plays in the district final that is scheduled for Saturday night at 7 o'clock against either Kingsley Pearson or Newell Fonda. Should be a great matchup. We're glad to have it with you here on KLEM Lamar's. Online audio, of course, can once again be found on our website at KLEM1410.com. Let's tell you about Braden Horkey as he gets the start on the bump for Galen Catholic in this one. He's been the ace pitcher for the Jays, and he has proven that time in and time out. The record for Horkey this year, 4-2. He does have one save, an ERA of 1.6, and that comes in 34 2/3 innings of work. Opponents hitting .179 off of him, so this Woodbury Central offense will be tested, that is for sure, against a really solid arm for the Jays as he tries to give Galen Catholic another spot in a district championship game. Ian Sheeran will lead things off. Horkey into his line on the first pitch thrown right on time on the inside corner for a strike, and we are underway at 7 o'clock this evening. Our game time temperature is 86 degrees. Horkey goes back to work. His fastball is fouled back, and quickly Braden is ahead in the count at no balls and two strikes. That's the thing about Horkey. He likes his tempo. He likes his pace. He wants to get you off balance, and Sheeran, before we can even think about the first at bat, is behind 0-2. Horkey into his wide. He kicks and fires a pitch that misses high and inside way behind Sheeran, and the count is a ball and two strikes. Sheeran, Thomas, and DeStigter, top third of the Wildcat order, due up in this first inning. Horkey into his wide once again. 1-2 curveball is sent high in the air out to center field. Wyatt Coons back into his right, gets there and makes the catch in front of his face for the first out of inning number one. Ian Sheeran flies out right to center field, and with one gone, it'll be Brody Thomas, the second baseman. Let's recap that Galen Catholic defensive alignment in the outfield from left to right. Owen Severs, Wyatt Coons, and Mason Pitts. Drake Hodgson's at third base. Dane Lehman at short. Dylan Lubin at second. Mason Smalls at first, and Noah Cook is the catcher. As Braden Horkey tries to go quickly, and our home plate umpire Mark Zalmy calls him for a quick pitch, so they'll reset. Brody Thomas, the second baseman, digs back in with one gone, and the first pitch from Horkey is a breaking ball bounced back up the middle, charged by the shortstop Lehman. He gloves the third short hop, and his throw to first is in time for out number two to get the speedy Brody Thomas up the first baseline. Quickly, there are two outs here on the top of the first inning, and now it'll be the very consistent bat of the shortstop, Joe DeStigter. DeStigter is hitting a stupid 562 batting average. That is unbelievable. Those are video game numbers for Joe DeStigter. And the senior trying to make sure that he can keep his batting average continuing on for another game. First pitch to DeStigter is a fastball cut on and missed for a strike. And the count is 0-1. He's only struck out five times this season. A phenomenal bat for the Wildcats. On base percentage of .652. Again, video game numbers from DeStigter, and the 0-1 pitch bounces in front of the plate for a ball, one ball and one strike. And the guy who follows him up, Brody Bramer, is just about as inhuman as that. He's slugging almost 1,000 this year. He's got incredible power in the on-deck circle. One ball and one strike to DeStigter, and the curveball misses high and in. Two balls and a strike. Joe's a three-time first-team All-Western Valley Conference selection for a reason. I think that'll be four-time here in just a little bit. 2-1 pitch and a bouncing ball through the left side and into left field for a base hit. Joe DeStigter splits the third baseman Drake Hodgson and the shortstop Dane Lehman, and he is aboard with his first of potentially many hits this evening. A two-out base knock for Joe DeStigter, and now to be Brody Bramer, the first baseman, to bat next. Mention the power that Brody Bramer possesses. He has recorded 22 extra base hits this year, slugging .959. Nearly one base for every one at bat. First pitch here to Bramer is a fastball in the dirt for a ball, one ball and no strikes. Also got to watch the speed of DeStigter at first base. He is a perfect 19 of 19 on stolen base attempts this year. As Braden Horkey looks to try and control the running game, a very safe lead at first for DeStigter, and the 1-0 is cut on and missed for a strike, and the count is 1-1. Should also mention with that southerly wind, it is blowing straight out to left field, so fly balls could be get up in that vortex and carry a bit. 1-1 count from Horkey, and the pitch to Bramer, and he lines one the other way into right field. Coming in, pitch, and now it's over his head into right field. DeStigter's around second. He's heading to third. Bramer's into second. They're getting the wave around from DeStigter at third. He is in safely, and Brody Bramer's into third with a two-out RBI triple.

0: Brody Bramer with a three-base hit to score a run, his sixth triple of the season. And Woodbury Central is on the board first, getting their power bats through and scoring some runs early. It is 1-0 Wildcats here in the top of the first inning. Two-out run-scoring triple for Brody Bramer over the head of the right fielder Mason Pitts. And now the third baseman Jaden Lloyd will bat. First pitch to him from Horky is left upstairs for a ball, and it's 1-0. Big thing will be, how do the Jays respond? They've now been punched in the mouth here in the top of the first inning, and how do they answer back in the bottom of the inning? 1-0 from Horky, and a fastball fouled off of the handle of Lloyd, and the count is 1-1. Jaden Lloyd, a junior, comes into this postseason matchup with a 7-game hitting streak. He went 2-for-4 against Lawton Brunson here in Lamar's on Friday night. 1-1 to Lloyd, and the pitch from Horky, breaking ball sent high in the air to left, but it's hit right at Owen Severs, who measures it up and makes the catch for the third out of the inning. Woodbury Central capitalizes with their big power bats. A Joe DeStigter single and a Brody Bramer triple have the Wildcats up 1-0 in the top of the first inning. Galen Catholic will get their first chance to hit against Ian Sheeran when we come back to the Riverview Complex in Lamar's. 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
4: Woodbury Central takes a 1-0 lead in the top of the first inning on a 2-out RBI triple from Brody Bramer. The Wildcats have the lead before Galen Kavlik even gets the chance to bat. And they will be facing a junior right-hander in Ian Sheeran. Sheeran, who sports a record of 3-2 with a 5.3 ERA in 30 and a third innings of work. Although he is coming off a great complete game effort down at the Brent Prongy Classic a couple of weeks ago. That was down near Des Moines. He faced Cam, that's Cumberland and Nina Messina. Sheeran went 7 innings, allowed 5 hits, 3 runs, did walk 4, and struck out 4 batters against Cam. He is a bit more of a strikeout arm, but opponents have hit him well. A 311 opposing batting average against Ian Sheeran. So we'll see if the Jays can get some early contact as Owen Sievers leads off. He swings and misses at the first pitch for a strike. And the count is 0-1. It'll be Sievers, then Wyatt Coons, and Dane Lehman, the top third of the Galen order, trying to respond to the Woodbury Central run in the top of this inning. Here's the 0-1 to Sievers. It's a fastball, dribbled foul up the third baseline. And the count is 0-2 to Sievers. Again, Woodbury Central with an early 1-0 lead here on the bottom of the first of a Class 1A district semifinal. Winner plays either Kingsley Pearson or Newell Fonda in the district championship game Saturday night. Sheeran into his wind. The righty comes home with the 0-2. It is high and in for a ball. One ball and two strikes here to Sievers. As Owen, again, we've talked about it throughout the regular season. Good things happen when Owen gets on base. He finds his way around to score more often than not. 42 runs scored for Sievers this year. Here's the kick and fire. The 1-2 fastball inside corner. Sievers goes down looking for strike three. A strikeout of the leadoff man. Owen Sievers is out number one. And that'll bring up the center fielder in Wyatt Coons. The defensive alignment here for Woodbury Central in the outfield from left to right, it's Maverick Joy, Grayson Lloyd, and Maverick Carroll. Jaden Lloyd's at third. Joe DeStigter at short as Wyatt Coons digs in and takes a fastball off the plate away. One ball and no strikes. Brody Thomas is at second base. Brody Bramer is at first base. And Abe McGill is the catcher for the Wildcats. 1-0 to Coons, and the pitch is grounded weakly to the right side. Handled at first base by Brody Bramer. Underhand toss over to Sheeran, the pitcher covering the bag, and that toss is in time to retire Coons for out number two. Two quick outs for Ian Sheeran and a very effective start to this one. And that'll bring up the Galen Kavlik shortstop in Dane Lehman. Lehman had a phenomenal matchup against Westwood on Friday. He went 3-for-3 with 3 RBIs. Really doing a nice job getting the bats going early for the Jays. First pitch from Sheeran is low below the knees for a ball. And the count is 1-0 to Lehman. Dane got on all 4 times he came up to bat, including one hit by pitch in that first game on Friday night. Here's the 1-0 to Lehman, and a fastball popped foul. First base side and out of play, and the count is 1-1. To Lehman. So two gone already here at the bottom of the first inning, and Woodbury Central off to a 1-0 start. Good start for the Wildcat bats, getting on Horky early. Here's the 1-1 to Lehman, and the fastball in the dirt. Check swing. They're going to appeal to the field umpire, and they're going to say he did not go. No swing on that check by Lehman. So it is a ball in the dirt, and the count is 2-1 here to Lehman. Mark Zalmi is our home plate umpire calling the balls and strikes. Brett Sano is the field umpire. 2-1 here to Lehman. And Sheeran's pitch. Fastball high and tight. 3 balls and a strike to Lehman. A hitter's count with the very dangerous middle part of the order set to come up and bat. 3 balls and a strike here to Lehman. 2 outs. And Sheeran comes home with the pitcher's pitch, and he hits.

0: Dane Lehman. Another hit by pitch for Dane, the 17th of the season for Lehman. How in the world does he keep getting hit by a pitch? Dane finds his way aboard here to get the offense going for the Jays, and now the first baseman, Mason Small, will come up to bat. But this is how things went against Westwood on Friday. Jays got down. First two batters were out really quickly. Then Dane reached, and Mason Small drove him in with a double, and the Jays were able to still salvage something of a very rough first inning as Small takes a breaking ball up and outside for a ball, 1-0. Two outs here at the bottom of the first. Jays are trying to replicate that first inning, at least the outcome of it, here in the district semis. 1-0 to Small. Fastball. He's late, swinging and missing for a strike, and the count is 1-1. Sheeran, after throwing him a breaking ball to start, dialed up the heat with a fastball, and Small could not catch up. One ball and one strike to the Galen cleanup bat. Lehman leads off first. 1-1, check swing, and it is a foul tip into the glove of the catcher McGill for strike two. And the count is 1-2. I think Mason Small is not in total agreement of the foul tip portion of it. 1-2, two gone. And Sheeran comes home. The pitch is in the dirt. Check swing. Did he go? He did not. That is ball two. No swing on a check swing on a ball in the dirt. Two balls and two strikes here to Mason Small with two outs in the bottom of the first. Small's given another chance here against Ian Sheeran, who's looking to shut the Jays down in the first. Lehman leads off first. He's not going. 2-2 fastball. Outside corner, and Small is punched out. Dane Lehman gets hit by a pitch with two outs, but nothing develops out of it. And we go to the top half of the second inning. The score, Woodbury Central 1 and Galen Catholic nothing. It'll be the Wildcats 6, 7, and 8 hitters when we come back to the Riverview Complex in Lamar's here on KLEM.
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0: And we welcome you back to this district semifinal. Galen Catholic and Woodbury Central. Maverick Carroll leads off the second for the Wildcats. Swings at the first pitch. Bounces it past the first baseman, Mason Small, and into right field. Maverick Carroll takes advantage of the opportune hop that kicked off the lip of the grass of the infield and scooted by Mason Small. Yeah, it's just a bad hop, and Maverick Carroll will be aboard with a base hit. It's 1-0 Woodbury Central here in the top of the second inning, and the Wildcats will have a base runner on this time to lead off the inning. They didn't get their first base runner on until there were two outs in the first and still managed to score. Here's Abe McGill, the Wildcat catcher. He shows bunt, pulls it back, swings away, and fouls it up the third baseline right at his head coach, Andy Compton. And the count is 0-1 here to McGill. As Woodbury Central leads this one 1-0, top half of the second inning. Winner plays either Kingsley Pearson or Newell Fonda. That game has no score. They're still in the bottom of the first inning, but the Panthers threatening with a runner on third. We'll keep you up to date on that contest as best we can throughout the night and let you know kind of what the outlook is for Saturday's matchup, regardless of the outcome here. 0-1 here to Abe McGill as we go to the bottom third of the Wildcat order. And the 0-1 to McGill. He shows bunt, offers at it, and misses for strike two. And the count is no balls and two strikes to the Wildcat catcher. With Maverick Carroll, who is the right fielder and designated hitter for Woodbury Central, standing at first base. 9 stolen bases for him, but he's been thrown out 3 times. They throw back behind him at first, and he is in with a head first slide. Trying to see if they could catch Carroll. Not paying attention over there at first. Not a bad pickoff play by Horky. Good response by Carroll. And now the 0-2 pitch to McGill. He swings and misses for

0: Strike three. Braden Horkey gets his first strikeout, and usually where there's smoke, there's fire when it comes to Horkey's strikeouts. If he gets one, he's usually good to get on a roll. We'll see if that happens here with one out and a runner on, and it'll be the center fielder Grayson Lloyd to come up to bat. So Grayson Lloyd batting for the first time tonight. As Horkey works out of the stretch, his first pitch is fouled off the end of the bat toward the backstop, and the count is 0-1. Well, Horkey, the first six batters he faced, allowed three hits and a run so far, and he is certainly not pleased with how things have gone. Of course, he nagged a thumb injury most of the regular season. Said it's probably feeling as best as it has been. The 0-1 is grounded over to shortstop. It is handled by Dane Lehman. He goes to Dylan Lubin for one. Return to first. Scooped out by Mason Small, and a double play turned. A 6-4-3 inning ender, and the side is retired in the top of the second inning. Well, now we'll see if that sparks the Galen Catholic bats as the leadoff hit is put away thanks to an inning-ending twin killer. We go to the bottom of the second inning. It's 1-0 Woodbury Central, and the Jays will have the 5, 6, and 7 batters when we come back here on KLEM.
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0: And we're about to be back to the Riverview Complex here in Lamar's for tonight's Class 1A District Semifinal matchup. Woodbury Central holds a 1-0 lead over Galen Catholic. We go now to the bottom of the second inning. Galen Catholic will have the 5, 6, and 7 batters, starting off with Drake Hudson, then Noah Cook and Braden Horkey against Ian Sheeran, who did hit Dane Lehman in the bottom of the first, but nothing came of it. And now Drake Hodson will try and get something started. First pitch, he swings away and dribbles one to the right side of the diamond. Charges second base by Brody Thomas. His throw to first in time by a step to beat Drake Hodson for the first out of inning number two. Another weak ground ball induced nicely by Ian Sheeran. When the ball has been put in play so far, just twice off of Galen Batts, but it has been weakly hit ground balls. The ground ball off the bat of Coons to first base. And now that one from Drake Hodson. There's one out here in the second, and Noah Cook, the Galen Catholic catcher, will come up to bat. Again, the only base runner the Jays have got, that two-out hit-by-pitch in the first inning from Dane Lehman. First pitch here to Cook is high and in for a ball. One ball and no strikes. And breaking ball tried to front door him on the inside corner, could not quite get it back to the zone. One ball and no strikes here to Cook, right-handed hitting catcher against the runner, and who kicks and fires. 1-0 fastball, inside corner for a strike, and the count is 1-1. Again, the score is 1-0. Woodbury Central, bottom of the second inning. Winner plays in Saturday night's district championship game. Here's the 1-1 pitch. It's a breaking ball. Cook tries to hold back, but he fouls it off to the backstop, and the count is 1-2. Got about 70% of the way through his zone and wanted to hold back, but by that point he was already through and made contact. 1-2 count. Sheeran kicks and fires. The pitch is just down and away. What a take by Cook. What a great two-strike pitch by Sheeran, and a phenomenal pitch by both the hitter and the pitcher, and now Noah Cook wants time. How Noah took that pitch is beyond me. Two balls and two strikes. That thing was a strike all the way through until it broke down and away. 2-2 pitch from Sheeran. Fastball is left at the letters. Three balls and two strikes to Cook. With Braden Horkey on deck, a chance to try and help himself out if he comes up to bat with a base runner on. 3-2 count. The payoff pitch from Sheeran is down and away. Ball four. Noah Cook is on. He gets on with a six-pitch walk. And the Jays have a one-out base runner this time in inning number two. And Galen will bring in a courtesy runner. This will be Marshall Seavers to run at first. So Marshall Seavers becomes the courtesy runner for Galen Catholic's catcher, Noah Cook. And, of course, Seavers has some speed over there, just like his brother Owen. Marshall, the freshman, 5 of 5 on stolen base attempts this year. He has scored 25 runs, including one of them against Westwood on Friday night. Here's Braden Horkey, the Galen Catholic pitcher, trying to help himself out. Right-handed hitter. Seavers leads off first. They throw back behind him to the first base bag, and he is in there safely. Trying to make sure the freshman is all alert over there. He takes his lead off of first. Sheeran works out of the stretch, and his first pitch to Horkey is a strike of the inside corner.

0: quickly 0-2 here to Braden Horky. With one out in the inning, so the Jays have some options here, even if Horky gets out. They still have a chance to potentially make something of this inning. And here is Sheeran's 0-2, a fastball in the dirt, and the count is 1-2 to Horky. Some Braden Horky trying to get something going, and right now at this point, Woodbury Central pitcher Ian Sheeran has a higher pitch count than Horky does. Horky had some help with that double play in the last inning. 1-2 from Sheeran, pitches upstairs and swung at and missed for strike three. Braden Horky goes down swinging at strike three for the second out of inning number two. And now it'll be the right fielder for Galen Catholic at Mason Pitts. Well, this bottom of the order was pretty productive on Friday night against Westwood. We'll see if that carries over here against Woodbury Central. Pitts to dig in, and Sheeran checks back on Severs at first. First pitch to Pitts is down and away. One ball and no strikes. Mason Pitts on the season, he's driven in 12 runs. He did go 0-3, but he did score a run against Westwood on Friday night. Here's the 1-0 from Sheeran, and the pitch is bounced softly to third. On the second hop, it's taken by Jaden Lloyd. He throws across the diamond, dug out of there on the short hop at first by Brody Bramer. And the inning comes to an end. A one-out walk, left stranded, and after two complete, it is 1-0. Woodbury Central on top. We go to the top of the third next. 9-1-2 for the Wildcats. When we return, you're listening to Galen Postseason Baseball on KLEM.
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0: We make our way to the top of the third inning. Woodbury Central with a 1-0 lead over Galen Catholic in the district semis. Maverick Joy, the Woodbury Central left fielder, is hit by the first pitch of the inning. A fastball that ran far inside, and Joy is aboard to open things up on one pitch. Now, that is costly. Of course, you put the leadoff base runner on, but when he's the nine-hole hitter, that gives the top of the order, boy, a lot of opportunities to do some damage. Here's Ian Sheeran, the Woodbury Central pitcher. Flew out to center field his first time up against Braden Horky. And Horky's first pitch, it's bunted up the third baseline. Charged by Hodgson, he gloves, fires, bounces the throw to first. It's scooped up by Small. A nice play by Mason Small to stick with it and play the hop and the bouncing throw. The out is recorded at first. The bunt does move Maverick Joy to second. And with one out in the inning, it'll bring up the second baseman in Brody Thomas. So that does a good job of taking the Wildcats out of a double play scenario, which, as we saw in the second inning already, is certainly valuable when you can do that. So Joy at second, one out, and it is Brody Thomas. First pitch from Horky is high and in for a ball, one ball and no strikes. Thomas grounded out to short on one pitch, his first time up in inning number one. And now he comes up with a count at a ball and no strikes. Dylan Lubin holds the runner Joy at second. Horky comes home with a 1-0 breaking ball. It's on the outer edge for a strike, and the count is 1-1. As Galen Catholic tries to keep Woodbury Central to just the run, and it'll be important for Horky to get this out here with that very dangerous part of the order that produced a run by themselves. Joe DeStigter and Brody Bramer waiting on deck and in the hole. 1-1 from Horky, one gone, and the pitch is dribbled up the third baseline. That is a foul ball, and the count is 1-2. Here to Thomas. And now TJ Britton, the head coach of the Jays, he's telling Noah Cook to go out there, and they need to change their sign sequence a little bit. When you got a runner on second base, you always got to be wary that

he's peeking in. And, of course, that's part of the game. That's something you got to be ready for. You got to adjust when you got a opposing base runner at second base. He's got a prime look in. You got to make it hard for him to read your signs, and that's what the Jays are trying to do. So they change up the sign sequence just a bit, making things a little bit harder to read for Joy at second. One and two to Thomas, and the one-out pitch is a fastball up that he fouls back. And the count remains at a ball and two strikes here to Thomas. Brody Thomas out of the two spot here for Woodbury Central. Went 0-for-2, scored a couple of runs and a walk against Lawton Bronson on Friday night. 261 hitter for Woodbury Central. One and two here to Thomas. One out in the third. Runner on second base for the Wildcats, up 1-0. Horky kicks and fires. His 1-2 breaking ball is spoiled. Foul high up in the air and out of play. And the count remains at a ball and two strikes. Now, this place is packed here this evening. The bleacher set that is directly behind us is full. Some good crowds up the line and lawn chairs. This is a great atmosphere for postseason baseball and a very important contest, very competitive one between the Jays and the Wildcats with a district championship appearance on the line. One and two count here to Thomas. One out. Horky kicks and fires. 1-2 curveball is bounced to third base. Handled nicely by Hodson. He looks the runner back. Throws across the diamond to first in time for out number two. Excellent play by Hodson as he holds the lead runner Joy at second and still gets the second out at first. Great play at third by Hodson. And now here is Joe DeStigter, the shortstop. And again, DeStigter, we talked about his numbers his first time up, well over a 500 hitter. He led the Western Valley Conference in batting average by a sizable margin. And so he is just about a guarantee to put the ball in play. And, of course, that is a danger. First pitch here from Horky to DeStigter is a breaking ball line to the left side. Handled on the backhand at short. Dane Lehman throws across the diamond wide of first. It pulled Mason Small off the bag, and an errant throw keeps the inning going for Brody Bramer. An errant throw by Dane Lehman keeps the inning alive. The Wildcats get another breath in this frame, and that is very scary as the cleanup hitter is Brody Bramer. He comes up to bat after lacing a triple the other way and driving in a run in inning number one. Boy, now this is huge for Braden Horky to try and get out of this inning. If he can do so unscathed, that would be tremendous. DeStigter leads off of first with runners on the corners and two outs. And the first pitch to Bramer from Horky. Breaking ball line into left field. Base hit. Maverick Joy scores. DeStigter to second base. And Brody Bramer drives in another run. His second of the game. This time an unearned run for Woodbury Central. And the Wildcats take a 2-0 lead in the top of the third inning. And that is why you cannot give the Wildcats an extra out, especially at that part of the order. Boy, they are going to make you pay. And a very costly error there for Galen leads directly to a run. And here's the third baseman, Jaden Lloyd. Two outs, two on. Horky peeks back to second. Braden's first pitch to Lloyd is fouled back, and the count is 0-1. Lloyd flew out to left field his first time up, hit it right at Owen Seavers. And Owen made a nice catch on it. No balls and a strike here to Lloyd, but two aboard, two out. DeStigter at second, Bramer at first after his RBI single through the left side. No ball and one strike count to Jaden Lloyd. Horky works into a shoulder high set. His 0-1 pitch, his breaking ball does not quite get back to the inside corner. It misses for a ball, and the count is even at one ball and one strike. So 1-1 here to Lloyd with two outs in the third. And Braden Horky works set once again and comes home with a 1-1. It is a breaking ball spoiled foul in the batter's box as it kicks off of the leg of Lloyd. And the count is 1-2. Well, Galen Catholic will be starting their second time through the order in the next half inning. 9-1-2 batters will come up to bat. And, of course, the 9-hole hitter, Easton Spangler, has been a really good bat for the Jays throughout the season. We'll see if he can act as a pseudo-extension of the top of the order. With a count at a ball and two strikes here to Lloyd. Horky's going to get out of this one and keep it to just the one unearned run here in the third. And now time is called in the batter's box as Jaden Lloyd did not like how long it was taken for Horky to get his sign. One ball and two strikes to Lloyd. Jaden out of the five spot in the order. Horky again takes a long look in.
And now he comes set. Looks back to Distinctor at second a couple of times. And

0: 1-2 fastball is upstairs, gets off of Noah Cook's glove. It's a wild pitch. Brody Bramer to second, Distinctor to third, and the Wildcats are a base hit away from putting up a crooked number in this inning. Second and third, two outs. The count has had two balls and two strikes here to Jaden Lloyd. Boy, a huge at-bat here early on in the third inning. As Braden Horkey will work out a little windup now. Bramer at second, Distinctor at third following the wild pitch. 2-2 breaking ball is fought off, foul back behind the plate and out of play. And the count is still 2-2 here to Jaden Lloyd. Well, the error in this inning certainly hurt the Jays, leading to a run, and it might lead to a few more. Unless Horkey has something to say about it. Two balls and two strikes. With two outs, Horkey kicks, comes home. The 2-2 fastball just off the plate away. Three balls and two strikes to Lloyd. First base is unoccupied, so a walk does not lead to a run right away, but it does not help the Jays' cause by any mean. 3-2 here to Lloyd with two outs. Second and third for the Wildcats. Horkey's payoff pitch, breaking ball, reached out and poked to short. It is scooped up by Dane Lehman, charging, throwing to first, in time for out number three. Dane Lehman redeems himself and gets a crucial third out of the inning. But the Wildcats do score a run on a hit and error and leave two. We go to the bottom of the third inning. It is Woodbury Central 2 and Galen Catholic nothing. Jays will start the second time through the order when we come back at the bottom of the third here on KLEM.
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0: We will be back to the bottom of inning number three in this Class 1A District semifinal. Woodbury Central leads Galen Catholic 2-0. Easton Spangler, the Galen DH, will lead things off. First pitch to him from Ian Sheeran. Fastball off the plate away to the lefty, and the count is 1-0. Score update from Kingsley. Kingsley Pearson has a 1-0 lead over Newell Fonda. That game going to the bottom of the third inning. 1-0 pitch in the dirt, two balls and no strikes. Of course, the winner of that game will get the winner of this one in the district championship game on Saturday night. 2-0 count here to Spangler, and the pitch from Sheeran. It is down and in. Three balls and no strikes, and Spangler trying to set the tone for the Jays down 2-0 by getting the leadoff base runner on against Sheeran. Three balls, no strikes, and the pitch from Sheeran. It is off the plate away, ball four. Easton Spangler opens things up with a walk. That is the third free pass allowed by Ian Sheeran. He hit Dane Lehman in the first and allowed walks to Noah Cook and to Easton Spangler. And now we're back to the top of the Galen order. And again, I'll reiterate what I've said throughout the regular season. Second time through the order is really when things start to change in a baseball game. As Owen Severs leads things off, batting for the second time, they throw back to first, and Easton Spangler is in with a face-first dive. Nobody out, lead off, base runner on for the Jays. Owen Severs, right-handed hitting left fielder, shows bunt, pulls it back, takes a pitch in the dirt for a ball, and the count is 1-0. So five straight pitches that have missed the zone here from Ian Sheeran as Owen Severs bats following his strikeout in the bottom of the first. One ball and no strikes here to Owen. Sheeran rocks into his set position. The pitch is in the dirt for ball two. Severs did show bunt again, but pulled it back. Two balls and no strikes here to Severs. And Ian Sheeran starting off this inning with six balls. Just trying to find his way back into the zone and maybe give his defense a chance here in this inning. As Sheeran's 2-0 pitch is high and inside. Three balls and no strikes. Well, Sheeran looked really good that first time through, and this is a great conference from the catcher, Abe McGill, to try and calm down his

battery made. Not sure what happened in between innings. Ian Sheeran was on a roll there. He struck out three through two innings, and now just a rough patch here in the third as he has not been able to locate the zone yet. So three balls and no strikes here to Owen Sievers. And now it'll be hard for Sheeran to come back in the count, even if that pep talk was very successful. Three balls and no strikes here to Sievers. Owen shows bunt, has no intention of keeping it there, and he takes outside ball four. Back-to-back, four-pitch walks, and Woodbury Central head coach Andy Compton is out of the dugout. He has to chat with the infield here as the Jays have started a scoring threat with two on, nobody out, and the number two hitter, Wyatt Coons, will bat next. So that is the third base on balls allowed by Ian Sheeran. He's allowed back-to-back here to start the third, giving the Jays some new life offensively. Even after allowing an unearned run in the top of the third inning, this was the time the Wildcats really needed a quick 1-2-3 shutdown inning. They kind of twisted the knife a little bit by scoring the unearned run in the top of the inning. They could have really driven it in even deeper had they shut the Jays down quickly, but now you give Galen some more life. And the Jays will have another chance here as Wyatt Coons will dig in. Two aboard, nobody out. Easton Spangler, the runner at second. Owen Sievers is the runner at first. And Ian Sheeran still yet to throw a strike here in this inning. Back-to-back four-pitch walks. We'll see if he can locate the zone this time. As Wyatt Coons, who crowded out to first base his first time up. The lefty digs in. He shows bunt. The corner infielder, Brody Bramer, at first charges in. First pitch to Coons. He pulls back and takes a ball low. One ball and no strikes here to the Jays. And this is where, if you're Galen Catholic, you want to hit the ball. You want to swing. But if he's putting you on for free, just take it at this point. Down 2-0. Got to get aboard. Coons shows bunt again. Bramer charges hard from first. 1-0 pitch is down and in, and it gets away from the catcher. Spangler to third. Throw there is late. It is two balls and no strikes. Spangler to third on the wild pitch. And Owen Sievers to second base. Second and third, nobody out for Galen, and a prime chance to tie the game here in inning number three. And Sheeran still has not thrown a strike. Two balls and no strikes here to Coons. Wyatt shows bunt again. They charge in. The pitch is down and in. Gets away from the catcher, McGill. Here comes Easton Spangler with a head first slide and without a throw. And Galen Catholic is on the board here in the third inning on another wild pitch. It's 2-1 Woodbury Central. So Galen Catholic is finally on the board here in the bottom of the third inning. It took a couple of free passes and some wild pitches here from Sheeran, and that has helped out their cause. Three balls and no strikes here to Coons. Tying run at third here in the bottom of the third. Wyatt will show bunt. He's going to pull that one back and take a strike on the inside corner. And after 11 misses of the zone, Sheeran has come back with a strike. It is now 3-1 to Coons. Well, you see if that maybe starts something here for Sheeran, gets him back into his groove. 3-1 pitch is upstairs, ball four. It was short-lived. Another walk, three straight walks from Ian Sheeran. And now runners on the corners here for the Jays as the Galen shortstop, Dane Lehman, comes up to bat. We'll see if Wyatt Coons takes off here. There's nobody out, so, I mean, a double play, while not ideal, is not the end of the world. He can still score a run on it. Dane Lehman will dig in. Nobody out. Bottom three. 2-1 Wildcats. Sheeran out of the stretch. Steps back, throws to first. Coons is back in with a head first slide. So Ian Sheeran kind of thinking along the same lines I am that Wyatt might be thinking about going. And seeing if he can put the Jays back on second and third once again. Lehman was hit by a pitch his first time up in inning number one. Stop me if you've heard that one before. Sheeran out of the stretch. Sievers dances off third, trying to distract him. Coons goes. First pitch is grounded through the left side. Diving play at third by Jaden Lloyd. Gets up. Fires to first. Not in time. Infield hit. Sievers scores. Coons to third. This game is tied. RBI infield hit for Dane Lehman. And the Jays still have runners on the corners with nobody out of the score, tied at two. This has the makings for a monumental game-changing inning here for Galen Catholic. And now the cleanup spot, Mason.

0: Small comes up to bat here in the third. As Ian Sheeran started off this inning with three walks and now allows an infield hit to score a run. And with Wyatt Coons going on the play, he was able to get to third on it. First pitch from Sheeran to Small, and Mason takes a strike of the inner half, and the count is 0-1. Small struck out looking his first time up to end the first inning. Sheeran, gets ahead of the count and looks over to third. Coons dancing off the bag. The 0-1 pitch, check swing in the dirt. Did he go? The home plate umpire says no. They appeal to Brett Sineau. He did not go, and the count is a ball and a strike. On a check swing, Mason did not offer. It is a ball and a strike. Runners on the corners, still nobody out. 2-2 the score in the third. Sheeran sets, 1-1 pitch, breaking ball, Small, big swing and miss for strike two. And the count is a ball and two strikes. So Wyatt Coons still at third. Dane Lehman still at first. He has not been able to be given the green light yet. 1-2 count from Small. Sheeran's pitch, fastball in the dirt. And a nice take by Small as the count evens at 2-2. Two balls, two strikes, still nobody out for the Jays. Everything is at their disposal to try and get the lead here in the third. Coons takes his lead off of third. Tries to distract Sheeran just a little bit. Faking a break to home. 2-2 pitch. Check swing in the dirt. He didn't go. Dane Lehman takes off for second, and he gets there without a play. Three balls, two strikes. First base now unoccupied for Galen with runners on second and third. And again, nobody out here in the third inning. Big pitch upcoming. A full count here from Sheeran to Small. Ian Sheeran sets, takes the breath, payoff pitch, breaking ball up and in. It hits Mason Small, and the bases are loaded. Mason Small is hit by the 3-2 pitch, second hit batter from Ian Sheeran. And now it'll be Drake Hodgson, the Galen third baseman. So now a force play at every base. The corner infielders playing in. Middle infielders still hoping to turn two on a ground ball hit at them. Score is tied at two. Base is loaded. Nobody out. Bottom three. And Ian Sheeran facing Drake Hodgson, who grounded out to second base his first time up in the second. Right-handed hitting Hodgson. Righty Sheeran winds. First pitch to Drake. High and in for a ball. One ball and no strikes. This has just been a tough, tough inning for Sheeran. And now Andy Compton, Woodbury Central head coach, he is out of the dugout once again. Trying to stop this bleeding before it gets any worse here in the third. And I think that might be it. New pitcher coming in for Woodbury Central. Ian Sheeran just hit a rough patch. He was good through the first two innings and could not record an out in the third. A new pitcher will come in for Woodbury Central when we come back. 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
2: 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Well, there have been a host of changes here for the Wildcat defense as Woodbury Central makes not only a pitching change, but basically an entire infield change and some changes around the outfield. So it looks like Ian Sheeran is now in center. Maverick Joy moved to right. And now Joe DeStigter takes over on the mound. He inherits a 1-0 count to Hodson. Bases loaded, nobody out. Drake grounds it softly to third. It's scooped up by Brody Thomas. His throw to first is wide to Brody Bramer. Coon scores. Lehman scores on the errant throw. And Mason Small to third. An errant throw by Thomas at third. And that brings in two runs. It is Galen Catholic 4 and Woodbury Central 2. Hodson gets the RBI, the first one on the Wyatt Koontz run. Dane Lehman then scores on the error. Mason Small goes to third on that throwing error. And now Noah Cook, the catcher, will bat here with runners on the corners. And nobody out still. First pitch to Cook is a strike outside corner, and the count is 0-1. So no balls and a strike to Cook, who walked on six pitches his first time up in inning number two. Hodson the runner at first, Small the runner at third. No balls and a strike here to Cook. And the pitch from DeStigter, fastball cut on and missed, strike two. No balls and two strikes. Looks like the other changes. Grayson Lloyd is now the left fielder. Again, Sheeran in center. Maverick Joy is the right fielder. So basically changes all around the defense here for Woodbury Central. 0-2 pitch, and Cook skies one foul over the backstop and out of play. And the count remains 0-2. Basically the only positions that did not change there in the pitching change was Brody Bramer at first, Abe McGill the catcher. No balls and two strikes here to Cook. And the pitch, curveball, and Cook fights it off to the backstop, foul, and the count remains 0-2. Joe DeStigter, by the way, making his seventh appearance on the mound this season. A 1-2 record. This is fifth overall in relief. 7.47 ERA for DeStigter in 19 2/3 innings of work. Count is still 0-2, and DeStigter steps off the rubber with the runners on the corners, and still nobody out in this inning. Very costly inning for the Wildcats. 0-2, and the fastball is left upstairs, and the count is 1-2 at a Cook. There's not much you can do about the walks, but that ground ball, Wildcats had a chance to get their first out, could not do it. Now the 1-2 to Cook is off the plate away. Two balls and two strikes here to Cook. And again, even if they do get that first out at first base, a run still scores, but you save the second one and you at least get a leg up. 2-2 pitch to Cook. Check swing. A pitch off the plate. They appeal to the field umpire. He did not go. And the count is 3 balls and 2 strikes to Cook. And Andy Compton, Woodbury Central head coach, he is not in agreement with that call. Coach Compton really wanted that to be a swing. The umpires say no, and now time is called as Cook steps out of the box to gather himself. Count is 3-2, and now this becomes a very pivotal pitch for Joe DeStigter. Works out of the stretch. Bell high set, 3-2 pitch, fastball just low, ball 4. Another walk, and Galen Catholic reloads the bases here in the third inning. As Marshall Sievers will run at first base, Braden Horkey will come up to bat. Base is loaded and nobody out in the third. And now Braden Horkey will try and give himself as much of a cushion as he can get here in the third. And now Mark Zalmi, our home plate umpire, is giving a verbal warning to the Woodbury Central dugout, saying he's heard their complaints. He does not want to hear any more. So the stop sign, I guess, would be the the terminology there is used by umpire manuals. The stop sign has been given, and now the coaching staff needs to heed it. First pitch to Braden Horky.

got on and missed for a strike. And the count is 0 and 1. So no balls and a strike here to Braden Hork. You struck out on four pitches his first time up in the second. The 0-1 from DeStigter. Horky swings and misses at the breaking ball, and it's 0-2. As DeStigter tries to record the first out of the inning on the eighth batter of the inning. He's ahead 0-2. He kicks and fires the 0-2 breaking ball left upstairs. One ball and two strikes. Not the worst thing in the world to miss with an 0-2 pitch, but you do want to keep it a little bit more competitive than that. 1-2 from DeStigter, and the swing and miss in the dirt for strike three. First base is occupied. He is out automatically. It is a strikeout for Braden Horky, the first out of the third inning, and that'll bring up the right fielder Mason Pitts. That ball in the dirt, good pitch from DeStigter, gets a swing and miss. And with one out in the inning, it'll be the right fielder Mason Pitts to the plate. Infield is still in, force plays everywhere. Now the middle infield will back up to try and turn two, and Joe DeStigter will call time to let them get set. It's a great heads-up play by the pitcher DeStigter, giving his defense time to set up behind him. First pitch here to Mason Pitts is a breaking ball off the plate away. One ball and no strikes to Pitts, who grounded out to third base, his first time up. And a ground out might still bring a run in, depending on where it is hit. 1-0 to Pitts, and a foul tip to the backstop, but the count is 1-1 to Pitts. Easton Spangler, who started this inning, reaching on a four-pitch walk, will be batting next, should the opportunity arise. One ball and one strike here to Mason Pitts. Base is loaded and one gone. Jays up 4-2, and the 1-1 fastball is poked foul to the backstop, but the count is 1-2. So DeStigter trying to come back in this inning and keep it to just a two-run deficit going into the fourth. 1-2 count here to Pitts. And the one-out pitch from DeStigter. Breaking ball in the dirt, and Pitts lays off of it. Good take from Mason Pitts. The count is even at two balls and two strikes. Right-handed hitting Pitts. He chokes up on the bat, and now DeStigter steps off the rubber. Base is still loaded. One out of the inning. Pitts digs back in with a count at two balls and two strikes, and DeStigter steps off once again. And the catcher, Abe McGill, sensing maybe they're not on the same page, now asks for time to go out and chat with DeStigter. You wonder if Drake might be sneaking a peek at the signs in some way, and they might be trying to change up their sequence, much like Galen Catholic had to do in the third inning there. 2-2 here to Pitts. And DeStigter winds and fires 2-2 down in the dirt. Great take from Pitts, and the count is 3-2. He has spit on a couple of two-strike breaking balls that have looked really good down below the zone. 3-2 to Pitts. The fastball poked over the second baseman. Leaping catch made by Shoot. How about the grab by Easton Shoot? The eighth grader takes away a base hit. And with two gone in the third, it'll bring up the bottom of the order, the DH and Easton Spangler. Easton Shute was the defensive replacement in for Woodbury Central. He was not in the starting lineup, but was substituted in with that defensive change and a great play made at second. Now here's Spangler with the bases loaded and two outs in the inning. Jays up 4-2 in the third. First pitch from DeStigter, and it is a fastball down and in for a ball. One ball and no strikes. So that will also officially close the book on, his earned runs anyway, for Ian Sheeran. 1-0 pitch, misses behind Spangler. No, that did hit him. Easton Spangler is hit by the pitch with the bases loaded and a run scores to make it a 5-2 Galen Catholic lead. Mason Small scores on the hit by pitch. Drake Hodson to third, Noah Cook to second, and now the book is officially closed on Ian Sheeran. He goes two innings, allowing a hit, five runs, three of them earned. He walked four and struck out three. Here's Owen Seavers to bat now, following the hit-by-pitch of Easton Spangler. First pitch, breaking ball high and in. Seavers has to duck out of the way of it, and the count is 1-0. Seavers walked on four pitches earlier in this inning and came around to score a little bit later on the Dane Lehman base hit. 1-0 to Seavers. Pops it up on the infield to the shortstop, Jaden Lloyd. He comes in and makes the catch for the third out of the inning, but a massive bottom of the third for Galen Catholic. They plate five, batting 11 in the third inning. And after three complete, it's Galen Catholic 5, Woodbury Central 2. Top of the fourth inning we go. Braden Horky reaches.

0: takes the mound when we come back on KLEM.
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0: A long inning for Galen Catholic at the plate was certainly beneficial to the scoreboard. It may not be beneficial to Braden Horkey, who just had to sit on his hands for the last 15, 20 minutes or so. Now he comes back out to pitch the road half of the fourth. Maverick Carroll will lead things off. First pitch fouled off the end of the bat to the third base side, and the count is 0-1. So Carroll now assumes the DH role. He was both the DH and the right fielder on the starting lineup. 0-1 count to Carroll, and the pitch is ripped into right field. That is down for a base hit, and it is cut off by the right fielder Pitts. Rounding first, Carroll off the first base bag. They throw behind him. Small tags him out! Oh, what a great play from Pitts to Lubin to Small, and the leadoff base hit is put away. Carroll got stuck stranding too far off of the first base bag. And another costly miscue, this time offensively for Woodbury Central. It is the first out of the fourth inning, and now it'll be the catcher, Abe McGill. McGill struck out on three pitches his first time up, and now waves and misses at the first pitch for a strike. And the count is 0-1. Here in the top half of the fourth, it is 5-2. Galen Catholic on top. As Horkey winds and fires at the 0-1, is a breaking ball in there for strike two. Count is 0-2. It's amazing how one half inning can completely flip a game on its head. That bottom of the third certainly has done that. No balls and two strikes here to McGill, and the pitch from Horkey. Fastball left upstairs, 1-2. Excellent play. Mason Pitts did a good job cutting that off in the gap. Hit his cutoff man, Lubin, and Mason Small got back in a great position to tag Carroll out. 1-2 from Horkey. Breaking ball just about came back to the inside corner. McGill was ducking out of the way of it. And it is a ball high and in. Two balls and two strikes to McGill. Braden Horkey with one out of the inning. Kicks and fires his 2-2 pitch. Spiked in the dirt for ball three. Three balls and two strikes here to McGill. And Woodbury Central now trying to get a base runner on even after the leadoff base hit. 3-2, down and away, ball four. So the Wildcats do still manage to get a base runner. And he is on with a six-pitch walk. McGill comes back from being down 0-2 to fill the count and walk. And now the center fielder Grayson Lloyd will bat. By the way, in Kingsley right now, Kingsley Pearson has a 5-0 lead over Newell Fonda. That game is in the bottom of the fourth inning. So right now the Panthers and Jays have the advantage as Grayson Lloyd digs in. First pitch strike outside corner, and the count is 0-1 after he showed bunt, pulled it back. And the count is 0-1 to Lloyd, who grounded into an inning-ending double play in the second inning. He is in a spot to do that potentially once again if he gets contact conducive enough for one. 0-1 to Lloyd, shows bunt, pulls it back, takes a breaking ball down and in, and the count is 1-1. 5-2 in favor of Galen Catholic, top half of inning number four, as the Jays look for a spot in the district final once again. 1-1 to Lloyd. He shows bunt, pulls it back, swings away, and hits a fly ball right at Owen Sievers in left. He backs up a couple of steps to his right and makes the catch for out number two. Another harmless fly out there, this time out number two, and it'll bring up the right fielder in Maverick Joy. And Woodbury Central will bring in a courtesy runner. And this will be Lasik, Noah Lasik, the freshman. He'll run at first base for Woodbury Central.

0: So Noah Lasik becomes the courtesy runner for the Wildcats at first base. They throw behind him already. I don't think the ball was in play. So, yeah, I don't think there was any risk there. But Lasik was still on top of it, and he would have been back in safely anyway, regardless of if the ball was in play or not. Now we got everything situated, and now we're ready to go. Two outs here in the fourth, and here is Maverick Joy. First pitch to him is a strike outside corner at the knees, and the count is 0-1. Joy was hit by a pitch his first time up in the third and came around to score that unearned run in the third inning following an error by the Jays. 0-1 pitch, and the pitch is left at the letters for a ball. One ball and one strike to Joy. As Braden Horkey tries to avoid the top of the order in this inning, and he can do so by getting Joy here. 1-1 pitch, strike called outside corner with a fastball, and the count is 1-2. Top of inning number four, Galen Catholic with a 5-2 lead over Woodbury Central. The count is 1-2 here to Joy. Kicks and fires a pitch high and in on a check swing. He did not go. Yeah, I didn't think so. Two balls and two strikes here to Joy. Two balls and two strikes here to Joy. Horkey takes a peek back to first, and his 2-2 is on the outside corner at the knees for strike three. Braden Horkey catches a break, and the inning is over. No runs for the Wildcats on one hit, no errors, and they leave a runner. We go now to the bottom of the fourth. It's Galen Catholic 5 and Woodbury Central 2. The Jays will bat their 2, 3, and 4 hitters when we come back. You're listening to Galen Catholic postseason baseball on KLEM.
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0: And we welcome you back to the Riverview Complex here in Lamar's. 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Going to the bottom half of inning number four, Wyatt Coons will lead things off for Galen Catholic, leading Woodbury Central 5-2. And Joe DeStichter's first pitch to Coons is a strike outside corner on a backdoor breaking ball. And the count is 0-1. Coons, Lehman, and Small, 2-3, and 4 hitters for the Jays. The 0-1 is lined the other way into left center field, coming in, and that ball bounces by the left fielder, Grayson Lloyd. Coons is around first. He's heading to second base and will hold there. It is a leadoff double, bouncing past the left fielder, Grayson Lloyd. And a leadoff extra base hit puts the Jays in business in a big way. And now that'll bring up the 3-spot and shortstop in Dane Lehman. We've also gotten a score update from Remsen through 3.5 innings. Remsen St. Mary's has a 5-0 lead over South O'Brien. Props to Joe Moaning for bringing that score to our attention on social media. Here's the shortstop, Dane Lehman, who will lead off, or will bat now following the leadoff double of Wyatt Coons. Joe DeStichter peeks back to second. First pitch, Lehman rockets one to left field, a base hit. Around third, Coons coming to the plate. The throw will not get there. Dane Lehman with his second RBI hit of the night, and the Jays expand their lead. It's 6-2, Galen Catholic here in the fourth. Well struck through the left side, both Wyatt Coons and Dane Lehman make solid contact here in inning number four. And now with nobody out, one run in, one runner on. Here's Mason Small, and he takes the first pitch up and in for a ball. And it is one ball and no strikes. Small was hit by a pitch in the third, struck out looking in the first. 1-0 pitch, down and in. Two balls and no strikes from DeStichter to Small. As Gale

Abilene Catholic looks to continue their run in postseason baseball the last few years. Lehman leads off first, 2-0, is left upstairs to Small. Three balls and no strikes. And if you're a Woodbury Central fan, you're thinking, oh no, here we go again. You do not want too many pitches out of the zone here to lead to base runners. 3-0 count here to Small. And DeStichter comes home. The breaking ball is on the inside corner for a strike, and it's 3-1. So three balls and a strike. Still nobody out in this inning. And DeStichter's pitch. Breaking ball is left up. Ball four. Mason Small walks. Dane Lehman goes to second. Still nobody out here in the fourth. And now it'll be Drake Hodson, the Galen Catholic third baseman, to the plate. He's 0-2. And before we get Hodson's at bat, we're going to get a pinch runner here for Mason Small. And this will be Cooper Wendt to run for Small. So a new runner here for Galen Catholic at first base. Cooper Wendt at first. Dane Lehman at second. Wyatt Coons, who's already scored, in the dugout. 6-2 in favor of Galen Catholic, bottom half of inning number four. Here's Drake Hodson, the Galen third baseman. Hodson 0-2, reaching on that costly error in the third. First pitch to Drake, bounces to the plate, bounces away from McGill. Here goes Lehman to third. Cooper Wendt to second. And there will be no play on either of them. A wild pitch puts runners on second and third with nobody out. And the Wildcats have not been able to get out of their own way, unfortunately, from a pitching standpoint. It has been a rough inning and a half for them as they try and right the ship, get back on the right track here. 1-0 to Hodson. Breaking ball, strike outside corner, and it's 1-1. Boy, Woodbury Central, their pitching staff, Ian Sheeran, was really good through two innings. Hit a rough patch there in the third. Joe DeStichter's not been able to get them out of it fully yet. Trying to do so here. 1-1 to Hodson. There's a good pitch. A swing and miss for a strike, and the count is 1-2. Got him out in front of a really nice downward-moving breaking ball. Second and third. Nobody out here for the Jays. 1-2 to Hodson. DeStichter needs it. He kicks and fires. 1-2 fastball. Popped up. Right side of the diamond. The infield in. Shoot the second baseman back to deep second. And he makes the catch. No advancement on the base paths. And a nice, harmless flyout. Woodbury Central needed that in a big way. And with one out in the inning, it'll be the catcher for Galen Catholic and Noah Cook. So Noah Cook comes up to bat for the third time, but he does not have an at-bat yet in this game. He's walked twice. He has been very, very patient and careful at the plate. First pitch to him from DeStichter, runs in and hits him. Noah Cook is hit by the pitch once again. And Noah Cook gets aboard via a hit by pitch to load the bases. Marshall Seavers to first. Cook has now been hit by 16 pitches this season again. The Jays have just been a battered and bruised baseball team throughout the season, but they have taken advantage of those opportunities. Bases loaded, now one out here for Braden Horky. Horky has struck out twice, once to Joe DeStichter. First pitch, breaking ball, strike, does shave the top of the zone, and the count is 0-1. Jays already with a run on here in this fourth inning, and the base is loaded with one out. Here's the 0-1 to Horky. Fastball cut on and missed, strike two. Should say a breaking ball. That thing had some very late life. That's a really good, not sure if it's a slider or a cutter or whatever, but the movement is really late on it. It looks like a fastball most of the way through, and then it just dips away from you. That's a really good pitch. 0-2 to Horky. He throws it again and gets a swing and miss for strike three. Horky strikes out for the third time, and Joe DeStichter gets a crucial second out of the inning, and that'll bring up the right fielder in Mason Pitts. So Pitts is 0-2. He comes up, bases loaded, two outs. Did float a line drive to second base where Easton Shute made a great play in the third inning, and now DeStichter has to step off the rubber. I think he got a bug in his eye of some kind. So here's Pitts, first pitch, and Mason hits a high drive out to deep left field. Grayson Lloyd running back on it, still running back at the wall, and it's up against the wall. Lehman scores, Wendt scores, Seavers around third, he scores, Pitts flying around second, he is into third. It's a two out, bases clearing triple for Mason Pitts. Mason Pitts drives in three with a bases-clearing two-out triple.

And the Jays blow it open in the fourth. It is 9-2. Galen Catholic, and now Woodbury Central arguing that maybe one of the base runners missed third. They are appealing the play at third, and the appeal is unsustained. It is a three-run triple for Mason Pitts. Galen with a 9-2 lead here in the fourth inning. What a huge hit for Mason. And now Easton Spangler takes a strike to open his at-bat. The count is 0-1. For Mason Pitts, a monster triple there. The 0-1 to Spangler, strike outside corner, 0-2. Pitts with just his third extra base hit of the year. First one for a triple. And his 13th, 14th, and 15th RBIs. 0-2 to Spangler. Fastball off the plate away. And the count is 1-2. Spangler hit by a pitch and walked all in the third inning. 1-2 to Spangler. Takes a breaking ball off the plate away. And the count is 2-2. Two balls, two strikes, two outs here in the fifth. Pitts at third in the pitch. Fastball sliced foul. Third base side and out of play. And the count remains 2-2. Big innings here for the Jays. Two monster crooked numbers. Five runs in the third, four in the fourth. 2-2 to Spangler. Off the plate away. Three balls and two strikes. The count is full to Spangler. Top of the order waiting on deck. Three balls and two strikes to Easton. And the pitch is in the dirt. Ball four. Another walk, and Galen Catholic finds their way aboard here in the fourth inning once again, as we'll cycle to the top of the order with Owen Seavers, the left fielder, batting. Another crucial at bat there for the Jays. They flip the lineup card over, and here's Owen Seavers. Runners on the corners, two outs. Distinctor into the set position. First pitch to Seavers. Missed high and in. One ball and no strikes. It is 9-2. Galen Catholic, bottom of the fourth inning. Wildcats got up 2-0. Jays have scored the last nine. 1-0 count to Seavers, and he pops it up down the left field line. Foul territory, long run. Nobody's going to get there. That falls in foul ground, and the count is 1-1. That perfectly split the third baseman, Brody Thomas, and the left fielder, Grayson Lloyd. Neither one very close to that ball to be able to make a play on it. So one ball and one strike, the count here to Seavers. As Galen Catholic holds a 9-2 lead in the district semifinal, three runs scoring in this inning on the triple by Mason Pitts. 1-1 to Seavers, and the pitch is left up. Two balls and a strike. Two innings in which the Jays have batted around, piling on Woodbury Central here in this one. The 2-1 to Seavers, breaking ball fouled back, 2-2. The winner plays Saturday night in the district final against either Kingsley Pearson or Newell Fonda. The last update we had from that game had KP up 5-0, so that one seems to be pretty well determined, but the Mustangs might be able to stage a comeback. We'll have to wait and see. 2-2 here to Seavers. Joe DeStigter into the set position. And he comes home. Spangler goes. Pitches high and in for a ball. They throw down to second base. Throw is off target. Mason Pitts comes in to score from third. And it is 10-2. Galen Catholic here in the fourth inning. A stolen base for Spangler. And then an errant throw brings Mason Pitts in from third. 3-2 here to Seavers. Two outs in the fourth. Now just a runner at second base. Joe DeStigter sets at the belt. His payoff pitch runs inside and misses for ball four. Another walk, and Galen Catholic has been very content to take these. Joe DeStigter has now walked four batters, hit two of them in relief. Here's Wyatt Koontz. Started this inning with a double. First pitch to him is upstairs for a ball, 1-0. On a double here, has got a good chance at plating both of them, and then the pressure really is on Woodbury Central to score in the top of the fifth. 1-0 here to Koontz, and the pitch from DeStigter. Fastball high and in. Two balls and no strikes. Wyatt trying to load the bases here in the bottom of the fourth inning.

0: First and second, two away. The 2-0 pitch upstairs, 3-0. Dane Lehman waiting on deck. He's driven in two runs this evening already. And Wyatt Coons with a count 3-0, trying to load the bases and keep this inning afloat. 3-0, and the two-out offering. Coons shows bunt, pitches inside for ball four. The runners will hustle up to their bases and will stay there on a pitch that does get away from the catcher, McGill. That walks the bases loaded with two outs. And now here's the shortstop, Dane Lehman. As Andy Compton, Woodbury Central head coach, he is out of the dugout and is just finding something that can stick here for the Wildcats as Joe DeStichter has not been able to put out the fire here, and he is going to make a pitching change. New pitcher will come in for Woodbury Central. We will take a break, and we will come back to the Riverview Complex in just a moment with Galen Catholic leading Woodbury Central big by a score of 10-2, bottom of the fourth inning. Back with more postseason baseball in just a moment on KLEM.
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5: We're back to the Riverview Complex here in Lamar's. Daniel Versteeg with you as Galen Catholic has blown this game wide open. They lead Woodbury Central 10-2, bottom four. Update in the other district semifinal. Kingsley Pearson now leads New Wofonda 7-0 in the bottom of the fifth inning. And we've gotten a score update from Remsen there through five. Remsen St. Mary's up 6-0 over South O'Brien. We'll have all those scores for you at KLEM1410.com later on this evening. And we'll also have a recap of all of those contests on our KLEM sports update as well. The other contests we're following along with closely, Hinton and Boyden Hall Rock Valley. That district semifinal in 2A and then MMCRU against Harris Lake Park. So here's Dane Lehman. Bases loaded, two away. Jays up 10-2 against Jaden Lloyd now. First pitch to Lehman is a ball down and away. One ball and no strikes. Jaden Lloyd coming in relief. The junior right-hander making just his second relief appearance of the year. Six starts. 1-0 to Lehman, and the pitch is off the plate away. Two balls and no strikes. Lloyd, a 4-1 record, a 4.74 ERA, and 20 2/3 innings of work. An opponent sitting 237 off of him. Two balls and no strikes here to Lehman. And Lloyd kicks and fires the pitch. Upstairs, gets away from McGill. Here comes Easton Spangler to score on a wild pitch. And it is 11-2. Galen here in the fourth. Owen Sievers goes to third on the wild pitch. Wyatt Kuntz to second. And now Galen is a run away from putting the pressure on the Wildcats in the next half inning. If Galen scores one more, Woodbury Central does not in the fifth, this ball game would be over. Count is 3-0 to Lehman with two outs here in this inning. And Lloyd kicks and fires. 3-0 pitch hit high in the air, foul over the backstop and out of play. And the count is 3-1. That one puts a dent on the steel shingles above the concession stand on the first base side. 3-1 here to Lehman. Second and third, two away. 11-2, Galen here in the fourth. 3-1 to Lehman, and the pitch is lined back up the middle. Off of the glove of the pitcher, Lloyd, and caught on the ricochet by Shute. Not much has gone Woodbury Central's way, but that one does. A line out off the pitcher to the second baseman.

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3: 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We played four, and Galen Catholic leads Woodbury Central 11-2. We go to the top half of the fifth inning. Top of the order for the Wildcats will be led off by the center fielder Ian Sheeran, who is 0-2 in this game. Braden Horky continues to pitch. The first pitch breaking ball is ripped hard to left, but it's hit right at Owen Severs, who makes the catch for the first out of the inning. Good contact for Sheeran. Just nothing to show for it. And with one out, it'll be the second baseman, Brody Thomas. That's the second ball he's hit really hard to the outfield and has not been able to get a hit on it. Here's Brody Thomas. He's 0-2. A couple of ground outs for him in this game. And now the first pitch from Horky to Thomas. It is a fastball rip just foul down the third base line, and the count is 0-1. Another solid contact from a Woodbury Central bat, but it just does not lead to anything. No balls and a strike here to Thomas. Horky's ready to go as his defense needs to get realigned. Thomas digs back in. Horky kicks and fires the 0-1. Curveball inside half for a strike, and the count is 0-2 to Thomas. So 0-2 to Brody Thomas. Right-handed hitter digs back in. And Horky's 0-2 pitch. Check swing on a ball that bounces on the plate for a ball. And the count is 1-2. One ball and two strikes here to Thomas. Horky trying to keep things rolling in the fifth. Horky started his wind. He's able to resume, and the 1-2 pitch runs in and it hits Thomas. As a hit by pitch for Brody Thomas, Andy Compton, he's wise to not argue that play in any way because he got what he wanted, but had he gotten a strikeout, he would have been very adamant that Braden Horky should not have been able to start and stop his wind like that, I don't believe. There's no base runner on, so there's no balk in that situation, but that is a reset of some kind. But the Wildcats will take the hit batter, and now Joe DeStichter takes a strike to start his at-bat, and the count is 0-1. Yeah, in a situation like that, there's no base runners on, so it's not as impactful as a balk, but you still got to reset in some way. 0-1 pitch, down and away for a ball, one ball and one strike. DeStichter's reached base twice, but he's 1-for-2, reaching the second time via an error. Scored one run in the first inning for Woodbury Central. 1-1 to DeStichter. And Horky's pitch. Fastball ripped into left field. Base hit. Solid knock for Joe DeStichter. Now Owen Severs has a little bit of trouble with it, but not enough to move Brody Thomas any further. First and second for the Wildcats, who have some new life here in the fifth. And now TJ Britton, Galen Catholic head coach, he is out of the dugout. And we'll need to have a chat with the rest of his infield. So, we'll see if TJ Britton makes maybe some kind of a pitching change here. I don't believe so. Horky still has a long leash if he wants it to fully utilize his 3 days of rest that he can get before Saturday. He's able to reach 90 pitches, and he's only a little over 60 at this point. So that is a mound conference. Horky will stay in there, just trying to reset him here after hitting Brody Thomas and allowing a base hit to DeStichter. Second hit of the game for DeStichter, by the way. And now with 2-on-1 out, Brody Bramer, Woodbury Central's leader in RBIs, will look to try and do some more damage. He's driven in 40 of them this year, and he leads the Western Valley Conference in that tally. First pitch to Bramer is a healthy fastball in there for a strike, and it's 0-1. And that's some good movement on it from Braden Horky. No balls and a strike to Bramer, who's 2-for-2, tripled in a run in the first, singled in a run in the third. Two aboard now with one out. The 0-1 to Bramer, and he hits it high and in the air down the right field line and foul. Count is 0-2 to Bramer.

Brody now behind in the count here. Right-handed hitting first baseman. As Braden Horky tries to deal with the very dangerous part of this Woodbury Central order. 0-2 count here to Bramer. And Horky's pitch. Fastball is hit high in the air. Foul, first base side into the spectators area. And the count remains 0-2 to Bramer. That ball getting out of play in a hurry, and Brody Bramer able to fight one off. No balls and two strikes. The count remains here to Bramer. The score 11-2 in favor of Galen Catholic. Top half of the fifth inning. Wildcats could really use some runs. Otherwise, the Jays will be able to win it with one in the bottom of this inning. 0-2 to Bramer. Horky kicks and fires. Pitch is ripped into right center field. That is down. It'll be extra bases. Thomas rounds third. He's in to score. DeStichter's around third. He is coming to the plate. The throw from right cut off by Lehman. Now he throws to third to try and get Bramer. And the throw is not in time. It is a two-run triple for Brody Bramer. His second three-base hit of the game. And Woodbury Central cuts the deficit down to 11-4. Here in the top of the fifth inning. Brody Bramer has been having a monster game at the plate. All three hits have driven in a run. And Bramer has now driven in all four runs for the Wildcats. What an impressive showing. He's 3-for-3, 2 triples, 4 RBIs. First pitch now to Jaden Lloyd is fouled off of his leg. And the count is 0-1. The definition of clutch from Brody Bramer, 44 RBIs now on the season. By the way, didn't even touch on this. He's now on a 15-game hitting streak. That's over half of the season, by the way. 25 games this year. He's hit safely in his last 15. Monster showing here for Bramer tonight. And he has come through more often than not for the Wildcats. Now he needs the rest of his lineup to pick himself up. 11-4, Galen. Top of the fifth, 0-1 from Horky. Breaking ball popped up, shallow right center. That is trouble. It is down for a base hit. Bramer will score from third. Jaden Lloyd does pick up his Wildcat cleanup bat, and it is 11-5 in favor of Galen Catholic here in the top of the fifth inning. So Galen Catholic does give up three in the top of the fifth. It'll make the run rule that much harder in the bottom of the fifth and potentially would take it out of the realm of possibility here as Maverick Carroll, the Wildcat DH, digs in. Carroll's 2-for-2, but he's not been able to produce any runs because he's been leading off innings. First pitch, breaking ball down and in, 1-0. So 1-0 here to Carroll. Left-handed hitter against Horky. Rims and St. Mary's now up 9-0 heading into the seventh inning. Hawks look like they're advancing to the district championship no problem, as they try and get back to state once again. 1-0 here to Carroll, and the pitch from Horky is in the dirt. Swung on and missed for a strike. Runner goes, throw to second is late. That was a hit and run all the way. And a stolen base for Jaden Lloyd as he gets into second base safely on his 22nd stolen base of the year. Now successful in 22 of his 25 attempts at stealing a base. 1-1 here to Carroll. And Horky's one-out pitch is a fastball cut on and missed, strike two. 1-2 for the Woodbury Central DH. Wildcats get three back here in the fifth. It is 11-5. Galen Catholic on top. And the count is 1-2 here to Carroll. Horky looks back to second. Comes set. Here's the 1-2. It is foul tipped. Oh, and it hits Noah Cook. The backswing got Cook on the back of his helmet. And on the backswing, there is no catcher's interference for that. That is a strikeout as Maverick Carroll strikes out, and now Cook has to take some time to reset. Somehow, Cook still caught that third strike, and Carroll is out. Yeah, that's if the back contacts the catcher, it is deemed catcher's interference, but not on the backswing. That is not where catcher's interference, if he's coming through swinging initially and he catches the glove, that would be catcher's interference, but nothing there on the backswing that hits Noah Cook, and Cook will stay in this game. That is good to see. And it's inadvertent. Carroll's not trying to do that by any means.

0: It's an unfortunate situation for everybody involved. And Mark Zalmi, our home plate umpire, might give Noah a chance just to see one. And now they're going to be ready to go, actually. Cook is not going to take a warm-up pitch, so here we go. Two outs here on the fifth. Three runs in for Woodbury Central and a runner aboard at second with two outs. Here's Abe McGill, the catcher. First pitch from Horky, fastball. Inside corner for a strike, and it's 0-1.
1: Abe McGill,
0: a strikeout and a walk. He walked as part of the fourth inning of play. 0-1 here to McGill. The pitch, breaking ball, waved through and missed for strike two. No balls and two strikes. Here to Abe McGill. So 0-2, two outs. Horky looks back to second. He comes home. Runner goes. The 0-2 swung at and missed for strike three. So the stolen base attempt does not matter anyway. But Woodbury Central, big fifth inning. They put three on the board with three hits, no errors, and one left. We go to the bottom of the fifth. The new score, Galen Catholic 11 and Woodbury Central 5. Bottom of the fifth we go. Galen will have their 4, 5, and 6 hitters set to bat next here on KLEM.
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0: We welcome you back to the Riverview Complex here in Lamar's. 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And we make our way now to the bottom of the fifth inning where Galen Catholic leads Woodbury Central 11-5. Mason Small takes a breaking ball down and away. And the count is 1-0. So one ball and no strikes. To Small, followed by Drake Hodson and Noah Cook. 4, 5, and 6 against Jaden Lloyd, who did get a nice third out of the inning in the fourth. And now Small rips one foul, right side and out of play. Foul, 1-1 to Mason Small. Remsen St. Mary's moves on to the district final, as does MMCRU in the other set of districts we're following along with. 1-1 to Small, and it's a fly ball down the right field line and a foul as well. And the count is 1-2. So one ball and two strikes to lead off the inning. And Jaden Lloyd trying to set the Wildcats up well. 1-2 to Small. Breaking ball down and away. Two balls and two strikes. Two and two here to Small. And the pitch from Lloyd is a fastball on the outside corner, strike three. Mason Small strikes out to open the fifth. And with one out, it'll be the third baseman, Drake Hodson.
1: Brings up number three, Drake Hodson.
0: So a good start there for Jaden Lloyd and Woodbury Central as the Wildcats get ahead of things here early in the fifth. something they did not do in the last couple of innings that Galen Catholic

0: built their massive lead. Here's Drake Hudson. First pitch, fastball, big, cut and a miss for a strike, and it's 0-1. Jays put up 5 runs in the third, 6 runs in the fourth to build their 11-run total. Now their lead at 11-5. 0-1 to Hudson, and the fastball off the plate away, 1-1. Count is 1-1 here to Drake, who's 0-3 in this game. And Lloyd's 1-1. Fastball in the dirt, 2-2. Still trying to keep you up to date on things in Kingsley. That game in the bottom of the sixth. Panthers have a 7-0 lead over New Wofonda. KP in the driver's seat there. 2-1 pitch is upstairs. 3-2 here to Hodgson. As Galen Catholic looks to put themselves in a spot to be in that contest as well. 3-1, and the pitch. Fastball just too tall, 4. Drake Hodgson walks, a 1-out base on balls, and the Jays get a board here in the bottom of the fifth inning. As the catcher, Noah Cook, will come up to bat next. So Noah Cook, he's been aboard 3 times in this game. And the right-hander digs in, but before first pitch, he throws back to first, and Hodgson is in with a head-first slide. 1-out, runner on first. Cook, who's been walked twice and hit by a pitch once, has been aboard 3 times without an at-bat attributed to him yet. First pitch from Lloyd to Cook. It is a fastball left upstairs, 1-0. So 1-0 here to Cook. As Lloyd takes a look over at first, Hodgson a very safe lead, and the 1-0 is on the outside corner for a strike, and it's 1-1. 1-1. And the 1-out pitch. Outside half, it's in there for strike 2. 1-2. Here to Noah Cook. This would be a big out here for Lloyd, trying to retire a hitter that gets aboard by any means necessary more often than not. And now Cook asks for time, and it is granted. 1-2 to Cook. Galen Catholic leads Woodbury Central 11-5, bottom 5. And Lloyd's 1-2. Check swing and a breaking ball in the dirt. It bounces away from the catcher, Abe McGill. And on to second base goes Drake Hodgson on the wild pitch.
1: Hodgson advances up to second base.
0: So runners on the corners now for Galen. Or runner in scoring position, I should say, for Galen. 1-1. And now Cook. Trying to keep this one going. This has been a great stretch of offense for the Jays. 2-2 from Lloyd. His pitch. Fastball just off the plate away. 3-2. Galen Catholic fought tooth and nail to tie the game in the bottom of the third, and then floodgates just opened afterwards with the next 9 runs they put up on the board. 3-2 to Cook. It's off the plate away, 4. Another walk. Noah Cook is aboard once again. And the Jays have now had 11 bases on balls in this game. Marshall Severs will go to first base.
1: Senior Brady Braden.
0: I've got 11 bases on balls and 3 hit batters. That's 14 free passes from the Woodbury Central pitching staff. And you can't do that in the postseason. Can't do that at any point in the season, but especially not in the postseason. Here's Braden Horkey. First pitch to him. It's a breaking ball in the dirt. That does bounce away from the catcher, McGill. Hodgson gets to third base. And now the throw is wide of the third base bag. Hodgson dusts himself off. He gets in to score from third. A wild pitch moves Marshall Severs to second. Drake Hodgson to third. And then the errant throw by the catcher, McGill, brings in a run. And it is now 12-5 in favor of Galen Catholic. Now a runner on third for the Jays with 1 out. 1-0 here to Horkey, and the 1-out pitch from Lloyd. He shows bunt, pulls it back, and the pitch is taken upstairs. 2-0.

0: instruction, Marshall Severs the third.
1: 2-0 count. With one out in the inning, Horky, a ball in play, has got a good chance to do some damage here. And Horky shows a bunt. His 2-0 pitch pulled back, taken for a strike, and it's 2-1. Hinton Baseball, by the way, has gotten up to a 3-0 lead over Boynton Hall Rock Valley in the first. 2-1 to Horky, and the pitch is in there for a strike, and the count is 2-2 to Horky. Three strikeouts for Horky in this game. He's trying to avoid another. 2-2, and the pitch from Lloyd. It is grounded to the right side of the diamond. This will get the job done. Severs scores. The play at second made by Shute. His throw to first is in time, but Braden Horky drives in a run with a ground out the other way. Marshall Severs scores from third, and it's 13-5. Galen Catholic here in the fifth. Nice RBI ground out there for Horky. He's the fifth J to drive in a run in this game. And now Mason Pitts will come into bat with nobody aboard. Two outs. First pitch from Jaden Lloyd is a strike. And the count is 0-1. No balls and a strike. Two outs. The pitch from Lloyd. And that is upstairs. One ball and one strike to Pitts, who had the big, big hit in inning number four. Driving in three runs with a two-out triple. The 1-1 to Pitts, swing and a miss for a strike, and it's 1-2. Pitts maybe trying to start another two-out rally if he can make some solid contact here. Lloyd into his wide, his 1-2. Fastball outside corner. Pitts goes down looking for strike three, but the Jays put two more runs on the board. They come on no hits, two walks, one error, and nobody left on base. We go now to the top of the sixth inning. It is 13-5. Galen Catholic leads this district semifinal, and the Wildcats will bat 8-9-1 in the sixth when we come back on KLEM.
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1: 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New pitcher is in for Galen Catholic as Braden Horky's day comes to an end. I'll give you his stat line here in just a moment. Kobe Paulson is coming in to pitch for Galen Catholic as he faces 8-9-1. First pitch from Paulson is in the dirt to Grayson Lloyd, and the count is 1-0. So Braden Horky exits after five innings, allowing eight hits, five runs, four of them earned. He walked one and struck out four as the 1-0 from Paulson is up and outside. Two balls and no strikes. So Kobe comes in relief after starting and pitching the win against Westwood Friday night, 2-0, and a foul back off of the bat of Grayson Lloyd. Two balls and one strike to Lloyd. 8-9-1 for Woodbury Central. Lloyd, then Joy, and back to the top of the order with Ian Sheeran. 2-1 to Lloyd. The pitch cut on and a miss. Strike two. Two balls and two strikes. Here to Grayson Lloyd.

Certainly not one of Horky's best outings, but he is still in line for the win and pretty comfortably in line for the win as well. 2-2 to Lloyd is in the dirt. 3 balls and 2 strikes. Lloyd, who grounded into a double play in the second, he flew out to left of the fourth. He's 0-for-2. Trying to turn his luck around a bit. The 3-2 from Paulson. It's popped up foul, first base side and out of play. And the count remains at 3-2. So Paulson just trying to make sure the pitch count stays low for Horky as he exits, by my count, at 75 pitches thrown, which would keep him in line to pitch on Saturday. 3-2 from Paulson. Left just a bit too high, ball 4. Grayson Lloyd walks on 7 pitches. And a good plate appearance there for Grayson Lloyd. Leads off the inning for the Wildcats, who trail by 8 in the 6th. And now the 9 spot, Maverick Joy will come up to bat. It is 13-5 in favor of Galen Catholic. Winner plays more than likely Kingsley Pearson coming up Saturday. The Panthers are 2 outs away from beating Newell Fonda. First pitch to Maverick Joy is down and in, 1-0. It's 8-0 KP there in the top of the 7th inning. 1 out recorded against Newell Fonda. So looking like we could get the top 2 seeds playing for the district championship Saturday night. And that game would be here in Lamar's in that scenario. 1-0 from Paulson on the pitch is letter high for ball 2. 2-0. And as of right now, that game we anticipate will be on KLEM. We'll, of course, keep you up to date as there is a potential conflict in the way of that one, but we'll let you know. We'll keep you up to date. 2-0 here to Joy in the pitch. It is a strike on the outer half, and the count is 2-1. So 2 balls and 1 strike here to Joy. Nobody out. Top of the 6th, the Wildcats got aboard with a leadoff walk, but still trail this one 13-5. A big hole to dig themselves out of. Joy shows bunt, and the pitch from Paulson is swung on and popped foul over the backstop out of play. And the count evens up to 2 balls and 2 strikes. Joy was hit by a pitch in the third. He struck out looking in inning number 4. 0-for-1, and he did score a run once he got hit by, or after he got hit by a pitch in the third inning. 2-2 here to Joy. And Paulson's pitch in the dirt. Good block from Noah Cook. 3 balls and 2 strikes here to Joy. As Noah Cook makes sure to avoid getting that runner into scoring position a little too early on. So 3-2 here to Joy. Nobody out in the 6th. Look over to first from Paulson. And the payoff. It's upstairs, ball 4. Maverick Joy walks, and the 8 and 9 hitters are aboard on free passes as T.J. Britton, Galen Catholic head coach, pops out of the dugout. And now it'll be Ian Sheeran, the Woodbury Central pitcher. Should also note, by the way, that the defensive change behind Paulson there, Braden Horky took over at third base. And Drake Hodson exits the contest with the outfield staying the same. So two on and nobody out here in the 6th as Woodbury Central tries to keep whatever hope they have alive, and that is the most important thing when you're getting into postseason baseball and you get hit as hard as you were in the middle innings. You got to find some way to keep the hopes alive. These at-bats still matter. They still count. And, of course, the beauty of the sport of baseball is there is no clock. The Jays can't take a knee. They can't dribble it out. Still got to get the same amount of outs they would have to get in a very tight 1-0 ball game. As Paulson delivers to Ian Sheeran. First pitch, bunts it up the third baseline. Nobody's home. It'll be a bunt single for Ian Sheeran, and the bases are loaded. A perfectly placed bunt by Sheeran. The center fielder gets on. The bases are loaded with nobody out, and here comes that very mighty part of the Wildcat order as Brody Thomas, the second hitter, bats for Woodbury Central. He's now at third base in the field and now trying to see if he can bring in that run from third. Grayson Lloyd at third, Maverick Joy at second, Ian Sheeran at first. Bases loaded, nobody out against Kobe Paulson. And the first pitch from the lefty freshman is a strike of the knees, and the count is 0-1. Thomas is 0-for-2. A couple of ground outs. He was hit by a pitch in the fifth by

0: Braden Horkey. Later came around to score on the triple by Brody Bramer. 0-1 to Brody Thomas. So the pitch down and in. One ball and one strike. So Paulson could not quite locate the zone there. And the count is one ball and one strike here to Thomas. Paulson needs a big out here. It's 1-1. It swung at and missed strike two. One ball and two strikes. The ideal outcome for Paulson would be a strikeout. Of course, if they can get the force out at home, that would be a solid outcome as well. Count at 1-2. Here's Paulson's pitch. He gets a swing and miss for strike three. Big strikeout there for Kobe Paulson. First out of inning number six. And that'll bring up the Woodbury Central shortstop in Joe DeStigter. DeStigter's had a big day. He is 2-for-3 with two runs scored. And now can try and drive in some runs with the bases loaded, one out. DeStigter, the right-handed hitter. As Paulson goes into his line, the lefty comes home. First pitch, breaking ball, ripped down the left field line, but foul. DeStigter just a bit out in front of it, and the count is 0-1. Yeah, that ball is fair. Two runs at minimum score. Maybe the third. 0-1 here to DeStigter. And the pitch is fouled straight back into the backstop netting. And the count is 0-2 here to Joe DeStigter. So Paulson's gotten ahead of a very dangerous bat. And now trying to find a way to put him away. 0-2. One out, bases full of Wildcats. So the 0-2 is just a bit outside for a ball. One ball and two strikes. Yeah, Joe's gotten that reputation. If he says it's a ball, it's probably a ball. 1-2 here to DeStigter. And the one out pitch is lined down the left field line. That is a foul ball by maybe a foot. Just tailing foul down the left field line. DeStigter has been flirting with a ball into the left field corner and has not been able to keep it fair yet. It's been so close. Been just out in front of it. And now the count is 1-2 still here to DeStigter. And over 500 hitter, Joe DeStigter gets on base at a clip of 650 coming into this matchup. Can he drive it a few? Close the deficit a little bit. Paulson's 1-2. It's popped up foul, first base side. That's getting out of play. And the count is still 1-2 here to DeStigter as Joe fights off these good competitive pitches. It is going to be hard to put him away. You know that. We talked about it the first time he was up. He's only struck out five times all season. So Joe DeStigter, still with the bases loaded, one out. Wildcats, a couple big hits away from getting right back into it. And here's Paulson's 1-2. It is dribbled foul up the third base line. The count remains 1-2. This is a heck of an at-bat from Joe DeStigter. And now Noah Cook, the Galen catcher, goes out to chat with Kobe Paulson, trying to find a pitch that they can sneak past the bat of Joe DeStigter. A lot easier said than done. A lot easier schemed than executed. And we'll see what Paulson and Cook have drawn up here to put DeStigter away or to try and get the upper hand. Still with the bases loaded, 1-2. Paulson, the lefty, comes home. The pitch is grounded back up the middle. Handled by Lehman. Underhand flip to Lubin at second. Return to first is a double play. The second twin killer of the game, and the middle infield turns it once again, retiring the very dangerous Joe DeStigter and keeping the Wildcats off the board in the top of the sixth. We go to the bottom of the inning now, and it is still Galen Catholic 13, Woodbury Central 5, and the Jays will send 9-1-2 to the plate when we come back. 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
0: 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We make our way now to the bottom of the sixth inning, and we do so after a little bit of confusion in between innings as Jaden Lloyd had some, I think, some athletic tape on his arm, and now that is a point of contention as the home plate umpire determined that he had to take some of it off on the throwing arm there. So they've gotten that remedied, and now we go to the bottom of the sixth inning. Jaden Lloyd has been doing a nice job. He's gone through an inning and a third so far, only allowing two runs and one of them being earned. Easton Spangler, the Galen DH, will lead things off with the Jays up 13-5 in a district semifinal, bottom of inning number six. First pitch here to Spangler. Runs inside, misses for a ball. One ball and no strike. Spangler has been hit once and has walked twice. 1-0 here to Spangler, and the pitch is grounded to first base. It's scooped up by Brody Bramer, and he takes it to the bag himself for out number one. Ground out to first, one gone in the sixth. It'll be the left fielder, Owen Severs, to bat next. And it looks like it is a final in Kingsley. Kingsley-Pearson, 8-0 winners over Newell Fonda. Panthers are the first team into the district championship game Saturday night, and they're awaiting the results of this one. One out here in the sixth. Here's Owen Severs, and the first pitch to him is a fastball on the outside corner for a strike, and it's 0-1. As John Leakley and Easton Nissen combine for the shutout there for KP in the district semi against Newell Fonda. 0-1 to Severs, a breaking ball inside corner, strike two, and a good inning started here by Jaden Lloyd. He gets the first out on two pitches. Now he's ahead of Severs 0-2. And he tries to put him away with one out in the sixth, the 0-2. Curveball, spoiled foul to the backstop, but the count remains 0-2. Now, these district semis can always get a little chaotic from the standpoint of the fact that you're trying to save pitchers for Saturday, and so you are going to a lot more arms in your bullpen. 0-2 to Severs in the pitch. Swing and a miss on a pitch in the dirt. Severs runs down to first base. Throw down from McGill is in time to confirm the strikeout. Back-to-back outs recorded there by Jaden Lloyd. And with two outs in the sixth, it'll be the center fielder Wyatt Koontz. This is the first kind of seemingly tranquil inning we might be having in this game. We've either had base runners or a lot of runs scored. It's really kind of been a whirlwind of a game to this point as Koontz fouls the first pitch back and it's 0-1. Yeah, we have not had a traditional 1-2-3 inning in this game. The closest we had was the second inning. Top of the second inning, Braden Horkey faced the minimum thanks to a double play, but that still opened up, and the inning opened up with a base hit. 0-1 here to Koontz, and the pitch is a fastball upstairs, 1-1. Wyatt Koontz today, he's 1-for-2 with a couple of walks. His one hit was a double, and he scored two runs. The 1-1 to Kuntz. And a ball inside to the lefty. 2-1. Here to Wyatt. 2-2. To Wyatt Kuntz. A 2-out and the pitch. In there at the knees. Strike 2. 2-2. So Jaden Lloyd looking for a clean 1-2-3. Sixth inning. Pitch away from getting the job done. And here is his 2-2 pitch. Curveball, half swing and miss for strike 3. Kuntz runs down to first. He's going to get there safely on a drop third strike. On a ball in the dirt, Kuntz swings and misses and gets to first base safely. And now Dane Lehman will be the batter. And that's a very sneaky heads-up play by Kuntz because he checked his swing. He could have stood around and tried to argue the fact that it should be a ball. But instead, he saw where the ball bounced and said, why don't I just go to first base, take out the middleman? The umpire agreed that he swung, and so Kuntz is on first base because of it. And so here is Dane Lehman, the Galen shortstop, as Dane Lehman is 2-for-3 in this game, 2 runs scored, 2 runs driven in. And the first pitch to Lehman is upstairs. Kuntz goes, throw down to second base, short hops the bag, and Wyatt Kuntz steals second base. Stolen base for Kuntz. He's into second base safely with 2 outs. Wyatt now with 27 stolen bases, leading the Jays in that category. 1-0 count here to Lehman. 2 outs and the pitch. Curveball cut on and missed for a strike, and the count is 1-1. Woodbury Central will have their 4, 5, and 6 hitters in the seventh inning, needing at this point 8 runs to try and keep their season alive. 1-1 count to Lehman, and the curveball is fouled straight back, 1-2. So 1-2 to Dane Lehman, right-handed hitting shortstop, trying to keep the Jays moving offensively and put another run on the board potentially. Here's Lloyd's 1-2. Fastball, and Lehman spoils it foul. First base side, not a play. He was very behind it, was not expecting the fastball, and still got around to foul it off. 1-2 here to Lehman, 2 outs. Bottom 6 in the district semis. The 1-2 from Lloyd, curveball down and in. Good take from Lehman, 2-2. As Lehman spits on a good 2-strike pitch. 2-2 here to Lehman. The pitch is bounced foul up the third baseline, and the count remains 2-2. And goes without saying, but this is an outstanding matchup of 3-hole hitters in this one. Joe DeStigter for Woodbury Central, Dane Lehman for Galen Catholic. Can't get much better at the 3 spot in the batting order than those two. 2-2 count here to Lehman, 2 outs. And the pitch from Lloyd, fastball, and Lehman hits a fly ball foul, right field line, and out of play. And the count stays at 2-2. This will be pitch number 8 of the at-bat. As Dane Lehman continues to fight off these good competitive 2-strike pitches from Jaden Lloyd, who looked like he was just going to cruise through this 6th inning. Then the drop third strike, and now this battle of attrition here between Lloyd and Lehman. And the 2-2 once again, curveball is fouled off by Lehman off of the glove of McGill, and will do it again as the count remains 2-2. Pitch number 9 upcoming now from Lloyd to Lehman. 13-5 in favor of Galen Catholic, bottom of the 6th inning. District semifinal. Winner plays in the championship game Saturday night. And now Kuntz dancing off of second, and Lloyd has to step off. Boy, Wyatt Kuntz tried to break very early, or maybe tried to get Lloyd to balk. And now Mark Zalmi, the home plate umpire, telling Jaden Lloyd he's got to wait until Dane Lehman acknowledges him. And now they have done so. The count is 2-2. Ready to go with pitch number 9 of this plate appearance. Lloyd's 2-2. Breaking ball, and Lehman crushes it foul down the left field line. The count remains 2-2. as we've run out of baseballs. Too many have been fouled off.

0: by Dane. And we get that replenished here as Dane Lehman continues to fight through this at bat. What a plate appearance here from Lehman. He is chuckling there in the box. The count's still 2-2. He's still got another ball to play with here in this at-bat. Pitch number 10 of the at-bat. Coons going to third. 2-2 pitch. Off the plate away. Throw to third is off target. Coons steals third. Gets himself up. And he comes in to score. Wyatt Coons scores. He stole third base. And then the bad throw gets him in to score. And it is 14-5. Galen here in the sixth. And now the Jays can win the ball game in the sixth with one run. Or just get the job done at the top of the seventh. Full count. Pitch number 11 of the AB is down and away. And that's ball four. Dane Lehman with an 11-pitch walk. What a plate appearance for Dane. And he is on with two outs here in the sixth. Lehman draws a walk. And that'll bring up the first baseman in Mason Small. So now, if Dane Lehman comes around to score in this inning, the ball game will end right then and there. Lehman leading off of first, and Lloyd has to step off. Jays are trying to get in the head of these Wildcat pitchers. They've been pretty successful at that. First pitch here from Lloyd to Small is a strike at the top of the zone. They try to backpick Lehman at first, and he's in safely. No balls and a strike here to Small. He's 0-2. Been hit by a pitch, and he's been walked in this game. No balls and a strike to Small. Lehman not going. The breaking ball down and away. Now it gets by Abe McGill, and Lehman goes to second base. Throw down to second, and it is in time. A great recovery throw by Abe McGill, and Lehman is thrown out trying to get to second base on the wild pitch. The inning comes to an end. Jays put another run, an unearned run on the board on no hits, one error, and nobody left. Last call here in the top of the seventh. It's Galen 14, Woodbury Central 5, and the Wildcats have three outs to play with for the remainder of their season. We come back on KLEM.
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0: And we walk you back to the Riverview Complex in Lamar's top half of the seventh inning, Woodbury Central season. Coming down to this, Brody Bramer will lead things off. First pitch from Kobe Paulson is a strike of the outside corner at the knees, and it's 0-1. Galen Catholic leads this district semifinal 14-5, and they are three outs away from playing in their sixth consecutive district championship game. 0-1 to Bramer, cut on and missed for a strike, and it's 0-2. Regardless of the outcome of this at-bat, it has been a great night for Brody Bramer at the plate. Senior and potentially his final game as a Wildcat. So far, 3-for-3, two triples, four RBIs. 0-2 here to Bramer. And the pitch from Paulson, swung at and missed in the dirt, bounces by Cook. Bramer goes to first base. He's in there safely. And a drop third strike gets the Wildcats on to lead off the inning. Well, by any means necessary, find a way to extend the game. And Brody Bramer gets on to lead off the seventh. Wildcats still staring down a massive deficit here in this inning. It'll be Jaden Lloyd, the Woodbury Central pitcher, to bat. He's 1-for-3. He drove in Brody Bramer in the fifth inning. First pitch from Paulson is a fastball strike inside corner, and it's 0-1. 14-5. Galen Catholic up on Woodbury Central, top half of inning number 7. Paulson sets at the belt.

And here is his 0-1. It is grounded back up the middle, through into center field for a base hit. Brody Bramer goes to second base, and the Wildcats get things started with two base runners to open their last chance at the plate. And now it'll be the designated hitter for Woodbury Central and Maverick Carroll. And Kobe Paulson stays out on the mound. TJ Brenton, Galen head coach, he's out of the dugout, but it does not look like he wants to go out to the mound, just wanting to yell some commands from the dugout. So here we go. Two on, nobody out. Top of the seventh. Wildcats down 14-5. Paulson facing Maverick Carroll is 2-for-3. First pitch from Kobe is upstairs for a ball. One ball and no strikes. Again, Kingsley Pearson is waiting to play. The winner of this one Saturday night at 7 o'clock. If Woodbury Central finds a way to come back, that game would be in Kingsley. If the Jays win, it'll be right here in Lamar's. 1-0 to Carroll, and the pitch is upstairs. 2-0. And we don't get into neutral sites in baseball until we get to the sub-state game. So you get your home field all the way through the district, and then sub-state game would be the neutral. 2-0 here to Carroll, and the pitch from Paulson is fouled, and Carroll's backswing gets Noah Cook again. Maverick Carroll swings and fouls it, and his backswing hits the back of Noah Cook's head, and it's an unfortunate situation, but you can understand why TJ Brenton, Galen head coach, is incensed a bit. That's the second time his catcher has been hit by the backswing. And TJ, understanding how maybe unreasonable his frustration was, now calms down just a bit as he goes out to chat with Noah Cook. And the Jays might need their backup catcher ready to go. And TJ Brenton nearly catching one of his own players with his mimicked backswing. I believe that's Tarek Mayrose that came out to get a water bottle for Noah Cook to reset him. Yeah, that's tough. Noah Cook hit by the backswing. Maverick Carroll does have a very big swing, and he follows through with one hand, which can lead to that. But again, that's not something he's, of course, trying to do by any means necessary. That would not, I don't even know how you try to do that. So a tough situation here as Noah Cook continues to try and shake this one off. We gave you the score update from the other district semifinal. Kingsley Pearson beating Newell Fonda. It looks like Noah Cook's going to stay in the game. The other district in this bracket, Newman Catholic beat West Hancock 6-2, and Lake Mills gets the win over Bishop Garrigan 5-4. So it'll be Lake Mills against Newman Catholic. That's the other district in this sub-state. That'll be the district championship game Saturday night at 7 o'clock. We're just awaiting the other district finalist here, of course, as Kobe Paulson is trying to finish this one off. So now we'll resume play after that big foul tip and the backswing hitting Noah Cook. The count is 2-1 here to Maverick Carroll. And Paulson, lefty on lefty, delivers a 2-1 fastball upstairs. Check swing, didn't go. Three balls and a strike. Here to Carroll. Runners on first and second here for Woodbury Central. Nobody out, down 14-5. And the 3-1 pitch is upstairs. That's ball four. Carroll reaches, and the Wildcats load the bases. They load the bases on a drop third strike, a hit, and a walk. Yeah, if you don't have bingo yet, probably not playing the right game. Base is loaded, nobody out. Here's Abe McGill. The scary thing about, you know, being down this much is you not only have to load the bases, score everybody, you have to load the bases again and get more traffic on if you want to stage a comeback. So you need like two or three big innings in one. Maverick Carroll's going to be pinch run for here. And it looks like it's going to be Lasik again. So Noah Lasik, who courtesy ran for Abe McGill earlier, now he's into pinch run for Maverick Carroll. So base is loaded, nobody out. Kobe Paulson got out of this situation in the sixth.
See if he can do it again here.

0: in the seventh. First pitch here to Abe McGill is a ball off the plate away. One ball and no strikes. McGill is 0 for 2. Couple of strikeouts and a walk. In a district semifinal that just refuses to go away. The Wildcats continue to fight here in the seventh. 1-0 count here to McGill, and the pitch from Paulson. In there at the knees for a strike, and it's 1-1. And these are the kind of games that end up being pretty fun when both teams show great fight, a never-quit attitude. Makes for an outstanding baseball game. 1-1 here to McGill, and the pitch in there for a strike on the outside corner, and it's 1-2. Kobe Paulson got a big strikeout that helped him get out of the bases loaded. Nobody out scenario in the sixth. He might get one here again with a count 1-2. McGill likes the sign he gets from Cook, and here's the 1-2. It's foul tipped. Foul tipped right through the legs of Noah Cook. One ball and two strikes here to McGill. Brody Bramer's the runner at third. Jaden Lloyd the runner at second. And Maverick Carroll is the runner at first base. Excuse me, Noah Lasek is the runner at first for Maverick Carroll. Forgot about my own substitution there. 1-2 to Abe McGill, the Wildcat catcher. Paulson kicks and fires his 1-2. Fastball cut on and missed, strike three. Another big strikeout there for Kobe Paulson. He had another one of those in the sixth. Gets one in the seventh. And with one out, it'll be the center fielder, Grayson Lloyd. So Grayson Lloyd, 0 for 2, walked in the sixth. He was left stranded on the bases, though, following a double play from Joe DeStigter. First pitch to Lloyd, and a fastball strike at the knees, counts 0-1. Lloyd actually grounded into a double play in inning number 2 as well, so you got to keep that possibility alive here in the seventh. Jays have already turned two of them. 0-1 to Lloyd in the pitch. Late swing and miss, strike two. No balls and two strikes here to Lloyd. 0-2. And the lefty, Paulson, trying to finish this one off here in the seventh. Bases loaded, one away, 14-5 Jays. The 0-2 to Lloyd is off the plate, away for a ball, and it gets away from Noah Cook, but not far enough to advance Brody Bramer from third. He holds. Now, the last thing you want to do, needing a massive comeback, is record an out on the bases if you're Woodbury Central. Good hold there by Bramer. One ball and two strikes here to Lloyd. And with one out, the pitch from Paulson is low. Ball two. Two balls and two strikes here to Lloyd. Two and two from Paulson to Lloyd. Here's the opportunity from Kobe, trying to get a big out again. His 2-2 is floated over the second baseman. Lubin down into right center for a base hit. Bramer scores. Jaden Lloyd's around third. He comes in to score. And it is a two-run base hit for Grayson Lloyd. The Wildcats are not done yet as they trim the deficit in the seventh. It is now 14-7. In favor of Galen Catholic. And the Wildcats will now have first and second with one out as the left fielder Maverick Joy comes up to bat.
1: Now up Maverick Joy.
0: Joy was hit by a pitch in the third. He walked in the sixth. He's 0 for 1 with a run scored. 1-0 to Joy. It's cut on and missed for a strike, and it's 0-1. A touchdown advantage here for Galen Catholic in the seventh at 14-7. Count is 0-1 here to Joy with two aboard and one out. Dane Lehman trying to hold the lead runner, Lasek, at second. Here's the 0-1. It's a fastball up. It gets away from the catcher, Cook, and now the runners will advance. So the runners will advance. Lasek to third on that passed ball. Grayson Lloyd to second. And the count is 1-1 with one out here in the seventh. Boy, a marathon of a postseason contest here on a Tuesday night. 1-1 here to Joy. And Paulson kicks and fires the pitch. Fastball cut on and a miss, strike two. One ball and two strikes to Joy. Top of the order.

0: in the form of Ian Sheeran, who is 1-for-4 today from the top of the order. And Galen Catholic is one out away from their sixth district final appearance in a row. Be a very impressive performance and a very impressive accomplishment. And the first pitch here from Paulson to Sheeran is in the dirt for a ball, one ball and no strikes. Again, Kingsley Pearson will be the opponent for the winner of this game Saturday night at 7 o'clock. Galen Catholic needing one out to officially put them in there. 1-0 from Paulson to Sheeran in the pitch. Swing and a miss for a strike, and it's 1-1. Now, Sheeran's base hit came in the sixth inning, but then he was put out as part of that double play that ended the sixth. Paulson with two outs, two aboard in scoring position. 1-1 to Sheeran in the dirt. Two balls and a strike. Sheeran trying to keep Woodbury Central season alive late. With their backs against the wall, the count is 2-1 to Sheeran. A long look from Paulson. Now he gets the sign. Here's his pitch. It is swung at and missed, strike two. And Woodbury Central season is down to its final strike. Two balls, two strikes, two outs. Paulson a pitch away from the district championship game on Saturday night. Kobe likes the sign he gets. The lefty kicks and fires 2-2, is fouled straight back and out of play. We'll do it again. With a count remaining at two balls and two strikes. The bright side for Galen is that all their pitchers will be eligible Saturday night. Barring, again, still a big comeback potential for Woodbury Central. Paulson's 2-2. Up and outside, 3-2. As Paulson looks to finish this one off, it's been hard to have some good pitching in this game. Paulson trying to finish it off. The full count, payoff pitch. It is popped up foul. First base side out of play. This is going to get into the spectators area. And it lands for a foul ball. So the count is 3-2 still. Pitch number 8 of the at-bat upcoming here to Sheeran. That thing about 6 inches away from staying in play. 3-2 still to Sheeran. Pitch number 8 of the at-bat. And Paulson kicks. His payoff is popped up foul. First base side. This 2 is going to get out of play. Over the Woodbury Central dugout on the first base side. And the Wildcats are making sure their season does not end without a fight. Making sure every last strike is earned. 3-2, two outs. The ninth pitch of the AB from Kobe Paulson. Here it is. It is lined down the right field line. This is a foul ball. Long run, Mason Pitts. He gets there and makes a sliding grab in right field for the third out of the inning. And the ball game comes to an end. Your final score here in the seventh inning, it is Galen Catholic 14, Woodbury Central 7. And the Jays are on to the district final for the sixth year in a row. And they will play Kingsley Pearson coming up Saturday night here in Lamar's. Once again, the final, Galen Catholic 14, Woodbury Central 7. We'll take a break, and your postgame coverage continues in just a few minutes. 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
3: Let me walk you back one final time into our postgame coverage this evening as Galen Catholic advances on to the district championship game for the sixth year in a row, and they do so by a final score of 14-7 in a very wild ball game here tonight in a district semifinal. Galen Catholic improves to 23-7 on the year and will play Kingsley Pearson Saturday night in the district championship game. Woodbury Central concludes the year at 13-12. Well, let's take a look at some of the numbers in this one. This was a very interesting ball game, to say the least. The line score I have unofficially here this evening: Galen Catholic scores 14 runs on just 4 hits, 1 error. They left 7 on base. They only had 4 hits because they were walked 12 times and they were hit by a pitch 3 times, I believe. So you got 15 free passes and 4 Woodbury Central errors. You look at that and you say, man, Galen took advantage of their opportunities, but they were gifted a lot of them here this evening as well. Jays had 1 error defensively. They left 7 on base. Woodbury Central, 7 runs on 11 hits, 4 errors. Again, we mentioned that. They left 9 on base. The winning pitcher tonight is Braden Horkey. He goes 5 innings, allows 8 hits, 5 runs. He walked a batter, struck out 4. He improves to 5-2. Ian Sheeran tagged with the loss. He falls to 3-3, goes 2 innings, allows a hit, 5 runs, 3 earned. He walked 4, struck out 3. But again, 12 walks, 3 hit batters. That is going to add up quickly, and it did tonight as Galen wins this one 14-4. Some highlights offensively for the Jays. Mason Pitts, big 3-run triple there in inning number 4. He goes 1-for-4 with 3 RBIs. Dane Lehman has another great night. He goes 2-for-3, 2 runs scored and 2 runs driven in. Wyatt Kuhn scores 3 runs. He goes 1-for-3 with a double. Drake Hodson had an RBI. Braden Horkey drove in a run. Easton Spangler drove in a run. The Jays were able to get production all the way up and down the order. It wasn't a traditional means of production when it comes to the walks and errors and all that kind of fun stuff, but the Jays still got the job done, and they advanced to the district final again, the sixth year in a row that they are one of the final 32 teams standing in Class 1A baseball. Certainly something to be commended for, and they'll get a chance to try and get back to the sub-state game for the third time in that six-year span as they take on Kingsley Pearson coming up Saturday night at 7 o'clock. As of right now, we're going to plan on that contest being our broadcast Saturday night on KLEM, but we'll leave the door open towards some potential changes. Of course, at this point in the postseason, you just kind of have to roll with the punches and how things go. But as of right now, we're planning on that game being here on KLEM. We'll, of course, let you know if anything changes here this week. But again, Galen Catholic, a big 14-7 win, spurred by a 5-run third inning, a 6-run fourth, 2 runs in the fifth, and 1 more run for good measure in inning number 6. And the Jays advance with a 23-7 record. Woodbury Central drops to 13-12. And of course, Galen Catholic would love for nothing more than to right the wrong that happened in Granville a couple of weeks ago when they played Kingsley Pearson. They were up 6-2 in the seventh inning with 2 outs, bottom of the seventh inning, and then 3 straight errors scored 5 runs, and KP beat the Jays 7-6 that night. I've been told a lot of the Galen players have waited for nothing more than to get another chance at the Panthers and try to reverse that outcome and advance to the sub-state game for the second year in a row and third time in 4 years. Again, our final score here this evening, Galen Catholic 14, Woodbury Central 7. So here's what we can tell you the next 3 nights of broadcast here on KLEM. Tomorrow we're heading to Fonda as the Galen Catholic softball team takes on the 8th-ranked Newell Fonda Mustangs. Our coverage is scheduled to start at 6:45, first pitch scheduled for 7. We'll have that contest here on KLEM. There is a little forecast of some weather, so we'll, of course, keep you up to date on any changes. Thursday night, we're heading to Spencer. Lamar's Community Softball takes

0: on the Spencer Tigers. Our coverage same time, 6:45 pregame, 7 o'clock first pitch. And then Friday, we're going to Orange City. Lamar's Community Baseball takes on MOC Floyd Valley, the number 8 ranked team in the state. And we'll have that for you, that sub-state quarterfinal in baseball right here on KLEM, with again coverage starting at 6:45 first pitch at 7. But once again, the final score tonight here from the Riverview Complex, Galen Catholic 14, Woodbury Central 7, and the Jays are on to the district final for the sixth year in a row. That'll do it for our broadcast here this evening. Thanks so much for tuning in. For all of us at KLEM Radio and for KLEM Sports, I'm Daniel Versteg. You've been listening to Galen Catholic postseason baseball. Moving on to Saturday night here on KLEM Lamar's. Good evening, everyone.
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Tonight's Delilah's Dilemma is from a girl named Deidre, 29 years old, been with a pathetic alcoholic for 5 years, who wasted a whole lot of money and resources in ICU, 19 days in ICU on a respirator, and then went out and started drinking again. Deidre, wake up, honey. This person isn't interested in blessing your life. This person isn't interested in living his life or saving his life, and he's sure as heck not interested in blessing his little girl's life. He is only interested

0: 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Maybe you feel like the weight of the world is on your shoulders. And maybe it is. And maybe there's not a darn thing you can do to fix it right now. In fact, there's probably not. 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And the wisdom to know the difference. 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Change your attitude instead. Just a thought as we slip through the summer night together. 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I'm Delilah on 1410 KLEM.
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13: 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A tragic gasoline explosion left young Dan Carroll covered with burns and with a slim chance of survival. That is, until a local Shriner heard about the accident.
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0: To complain and grouse. It's easy to point the finger and find fault. I encourage you to stop doing that and instead to develop an attitude of gratitude so that you are grateful for all the many blessings in your life.

0: smoothing off the rough edges of your late night, helping you to look forward to a night of peace, a night of sleep, a night of rest and repose. Put your troubles aside. Here's what you do. Do you have a little notebook? If you have a little notebook, write your troubles, write your fears on a pad of paper, and then just put, Dear God, handle this, and put it on your bedstand and let him fuss about it all night. He's going to be up anyway. You get some sleep. There's nothing at this hour you can do to fix anything, okay? Okay. I'm going to be here to play songs and share stories to inspire you. I'm going to be here to share stories of hope and inspiration to remind you that you are fearfully and wonderfully made, that there's no one in the world, there's no one on this planet quite like you. Did you know that? There's not a single person alive who is exactly like you. Even if you have an identical twin, that person is not exactly like you. You are one of a kind. Think about that tonight. We'll be back with requests and dedications coming up.
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1: Complete. I'm Sue Guzman, Fox News. U.S. Central Command forces have wrapped up another series of strikes against Iran in response to Iran's attacks on commercial vessels transiting the Strait of Hormuz.
2: Our military is launching new strikes against Iran. The targets include air defense systems, coastal surveillance systems, and port facilities inside Iran. A senior U.S. official tells Fox News that these strikes are significantly larger than the ones carried out last month and that they're meant to send a signal that attacking commercial shipping is unacceptable. The strikes are in response to Iranian attacks on three commercial vessels that were going through the Strait

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0: News. I'm Ted Lindner. Day two of preliminary hearings for Charlie Kirk's accused killer on Tuesday. Video footage submitted by prosecutors of suspect Tyler Robinson near the scene of the shooting will be shown over the objections of the defense.
1: The court rules that Exhibit 12.4 is admitted into evidence and shall be played in the courtroom.
0: That's Utah Judge Tony Graff. And the U.S. military launching retaliatory strikes against Iranian targets after Tehran attacked commercial vessels in a busy international waterway.
2: U.S. Central Command revealing forces have started launching a series of powerful strikes against Iran in response to its attacks on three commercial vessels that were transitioning the Strait of Hormuz crewed by innocent civilians, adding Iran's demonstrated aggression was unwarranted, dangerous, and a clear violation of the ceasefire.
0: Fox's Kristen Goodwin. 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
1: Again, I'm Ted Lindner, Fox News. The U.S. carrying out more strikes against Iran. Fox's Mark Meredith with more.
2: The latest news we are getting is from U.S. Central

0: Command that they are launching new strikes against Iran, basically in retaliation after Iran had launched three different attacks on ships that were transiting the Strait of Hormuz. These were commercial ships as they are trying to get oil, natural gas out of that water from the Persian Gulf into the Gulf of Oman. But the Strait, of course, has been the center point for so much of what's happened since early February, where President Trump said it was imperative that ships would be allowed to move in and out of that area freely. Iran, of course, had contested that, saying that they were going to be the ones deciding who was going to be able to move through that waterway.
1: Iran immediately warning Washington they would take whatever measures it deems necessary, raising the risk that an interim agreement in the war halting fighting could break down. Meantime, President Trump getting a big welcome in Turkey for the NATO summit.
2: We have a better relationship with Turkey, and Turkey's been in many ways much more loyal than other countries that we think would be loyal. So, yeah, it's something certainly we would consider. It's a great plane.
1: The president being asked, should Turkey get U.S. F-35 jets? And Vermont Senator Bernie Sanders pulling the plug on Maine Senate candidate Graham Plattner, urging him to exit the race.
3: Calls for Graham Plattner are growing for him to drop. Even the mayor of New York City says this guy has to go after a woman who dated Plattner, her name is Jenny Rakicott, accused him of raping her back in 2021. She told CNN he forced himself on her despite her telling him to stop. Plattner denies the rape allegation and he has not dropped out of the race, but says he's weighing his options. This is just the latest scandal for Graham Plattner, following backlash over the chest tattoo as a Nazi symbol, also physical abuse allegations from other ex-girlfriends.
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1: Tuesday was day two of preliminary hearings to decide whether there's enough evidence to try Tyler Robinson, the suspect accused of killing Charlie Kirk, taking place in Utah. During the hearing, the judge, Tony Graff, ruled that footage submitted by prosecutors showing Robinson walking around the scene of the shooting could be made public.
6: Having taken in consideration all factors, the court rules that Exhibit 12.4 is admitted into evidence and shall be played in the courtroom and may be broadcast by the media.
1: Attorneys for Robinson argue the footage should not be shown, claiming its publication would unfairly depict their client. The families of both Charlie Kirk and Tyler Robinson were in attendance for that hearing. A building in Midtown Manhattan in New York City evacuated Tuesday over concerns it will soon collapse. Fox's CB Cotton with more.
7: The city's buildings department just gave an update to say crews have been cleared to enter the 37-story building to temporarily stabilize it. The fire department was first alerted that this building was at risk after complaints of falling bricks. And inside, the full scope of the emergency was revealed. Support columns starting to buckle. The FDNY fire chief said earlier that the steel beams have started to, quote, bend and deflect from the weight. According to the city's buildings department database, the building's owners owe the city $39,000 for 22 violations.
1: Mayor Zohran Mamdani has ordered residents to stay several blocks away. And the NTSB releasing a report about a small plane crash in Bowie, Maryland last month. According to that preliminary report, a pilot transmitted a distress code saying he couldn't see the airport before crashing the single-engine plane near a townhome community in a playground. All three men on board the plane were killed. Weather observations taken 9 miles away at the time of the accident noted clear skies, light winds, and 10 miles of visibility. No one on the ground was injured. I'm Ted Lindner. This is Fox News.
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0: Fox News, I'm Sue Guzman. The Pentagon launching 80 strikes against Iran Tuesday in response to Tehran attacking three commercial vessels in the Strait of Hormuz. Washington also targeting Iran economically. Fox's Mark Meredith.
1: The White House also going the extra mile to punish Iran where it would hurt them financially. They're revoking a waiver which would have allowed Iran to sell its oil.
0: Iran's Joint Military Command vowing to deliver a crushing response. New York City officials say they've temporarily stabilized an office building on the brink of collapse Tuesday. Department of Buildings Commissioner Ahmed Tighani says the city has two goals.
2: Making it stable and safe for the people who are working inside and the people who are nearby, and then looking to figure out what is the right intervention for long-term stability, and then we can answer other questions.
0: Surrounding streets and neighboring buildings have been evacuated as a precaution. 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

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Partly cloudy, 72 degrees. We do have a 60% chance of a thundershower today. Partly sunny, 90 for the high, winds 5 to 10. 50% chance of a shower tonight, cloudy, 66 for the low. Sprinkles possible tomorrow, partly sunny on Thursday, the high 84. Partly cloudy now, 72 degrees at 1410 AM 96.9 FM KLEM.

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Partly cloudy, 72 degrees. We do have a 60% chance of a thundershower today. Partly sunny, 90 for the high, winds 5 to 10. 50% chance of a shower tonight, cloudy, 66 for the low. Sprinkles possible tomorrow, partly sunny on Thursday, the high 84. Partly cloudy now, 72 degrees at 1410 AM 96.9 FM KLEM.

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1: This is a Fox News alert. I'm Sue Guzman. President Trump announcing at the NATO summit this morning that ceasefire talks with Iran are a waste of time. He answered a reporter's question about the memorandum of understanding.
2: Is the ceasefire done? Is the MOU dead?
3: It's a very interesting question. To me, I think it's over.
1: Comes after the Pentagon launched 80 strikes against Iran Tuesday in response to Tehran's attacks on ships in the Strait of Hormuz. New York City officials say they've stabilized a high-rise building in danger of collapse. Buildings Commissioner Ahmed Tighani.
4: Making it stable and safe for the people who are working inside and the people who are nearby. And then looking to figure out what is the right intervention for long-term stability. And then we can answer other questions.
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5: 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Partly cloudy, 72 degrees. We do have a 60% chance of a thunder shower today. Partly sunny, 90 for the high, winds 5 to 10. 50% chance of a shower tonight, cloudy, 66 for the low. Sprinkles possible tomorrow, partly sunny on Thursday, the high 84. Partly cloudy now, 72 degrees at 1410 AM 96.9 FM KLEM.

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Partly cloudy, 72 degrees. We do have a 60% chance of a thunder shower today, partly sunny, 90 for the high, winds 5 to 10. 50% chance of a shower tonight, cloudy, 66 for the low. Sprinkles possible tomorrow, partly sunny on

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Partly cloudy, 72 degrees. We do have a 60% chance of a thunder shower today. Partly sunny, 90 for the high, winds 5 to 10. 50% chance of a shower tonight, cloudy, 66 for the low. Sprinkles possible tomorrow, partly sunny on Thursday, the high 84. Partly cloudy now, 72 degrees at 1410 AM 96.9 FM KLEM.

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1: The ceasefire is over.
2: I'm Chris Foster, Fox News. That's what President Trump says about Iran at the NATO summit in Turkey.
3: The president's comments follow another round of U.S. military strikes targeting Iran. They came after three more tankers were attacked transiting the Strait of Hormuz.
4: They're liars. They're cheats. They're sick people.
3: As far as President Trump is concerned, the ceasefire with Iran is over, but he will let his negotiators continue to talk to the Iranians.
4: As far as I'm concerned, it's just a waste of time dealing with them.
3: The president's discussing Iran with NATO leaders. He says he's not happy with his allies over their lack of support for the war. In Ankara, Turkey, Jonathan Savage, Fox News.
2: The main state Democratic Party says Graham Plattner will have no role selecting his replacement as the party's Senate nominee if, and seemingly when, he drops out of the race accused of raping a woman 5 years ago. He has until next Monday to withdraw and be replaced on the ballot with somebody chosen by the party by July 27th.
5: A number of people are potential contenders for the Senate seat. Those who confirm they're considering it include former candidate for governor in Maine, Nirav Shah, former Senate candidate David Costello, and a Senate Exploratory Committee's filed a statement with the FEC in the name.

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Partly cloudy, 72 degrees. We do have a 60% chance of a thunder shower today. Partly sunny, 90 for the high, winds 5 to 10. 50% chance of a shower tonight, cloudy, 66 for the low. Sprinkles possible tomorrow, partly sunny on Thursday, the high 84. Partly cloudy now, 72 degrees at 1410 AM 96.9 FM KLEM.

0: 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Partly cloudy, 72 degrees. We do have a 60% chance of a thunder shower today. Partly sunny, 90 for the high, winds 5 to 10. 50% chance of a shower tonight, cloudy, 66 for the low. Sprinkles possible tomorrow, partly sunny on Thursday, the high 84. Partly cloudy now, 72 degrees at 1410 AM 96.9 FM KLEM.
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1: This is a Fox News alert. I'm CJ Papa. President Trump, the NATO summit in Turkey, delivers a strong message to Iran about the ceasefire.
2: To me, I think it's over.
1: And his hits at the leaders of the Islamic Republic continue.
2: They're liars. They're cheats. They're sick people.
1: Fox's Mark Meredith joins us from Turkey.
3: This all comes after airstrikes the U.S. launched overnight, targeting a number of different facilities across southern Iran, including command and control centers, as well as small Iranian vessels, which have basically been causing terror attacks against some of the commercial

0: ships trying to get through the Strait of Hormuz.
1: Iran responds by targeting American military sites in the Gulf. Day three of the preliminary hearing for the alleged assassin of conservative icon Charlie Kirk. Tuesday's question of an investigator placed Tyler Robinson in a wooded area where the murder weapon was found. 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
2: 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Partly cloudy, 72 degrees. We do have a 60% chance of a thundershower today. Partly sunny, 90 for the high, winds 5 to 10. 50% chance of a shower tonight, cloudy, 66 for the low. Sprinkles possible tomorrow, partly sunny on Thursday, the high 84. Partly cloudy now, 72 degrees at 1410 AM 96.9 FM KLEM.

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Partly cloudy, 72 degrees. We do have a

60% chance of a thunder shower today, partly sunny, 90 for the high, winds 5 to 10. 50% chance of a shower tonight, cloudy, 66 for the low. Sprinkles possible tomorrow, partly sunny on Thursday, the high 84. Partly cloudy now, 72 degrees at 1410 AM 96.9 FM KLEM.

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Partly cloudy, 72 degrees. We do have a 60% chance of a thunder shower today. Partly sunny, 90 for the high, winds 5 to 10. 50% chance of a shower tonight, cloudy, 66 for the low. Sprinkles possible tomorrow, partly sunny on Thursday, the high 84. Partly cloudy now, 72 degrees at 1410 AM 96.9 FM KLEM.

0: potato chips and includes an expansion of Broadcom's facility in Fort Collins, Colorado. 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
0: The Justice Department's buying two immigration detention facilities in California from a private prison company for $1.5 billion.
6: The agency confirming the purchases to Fox News Digital. The money is coming from the president's One Big Beautiful Bill. A DHS spokesperson says the purchases allow ICE to expand detention space to fulfill the president's promise of mass deportations. DHS also says California's so-called sanctuary policies try to block immigration officials from using private prisons to hold migrants.
0: Fox's Chris DeMeo. A federal judge says no to the Trump administration's demand for election workers' names in Georgia.
7: The Justice Department is seeking to obtain the names and personal contact information of every individual who worked or volunteered for Fulton County, Georgia's election operations in 2020 and obtained a grand jury subpoena to do that in April. But a federal judge has quashed that subpoena, ruling the subpoena is unreasonable and highly burdensome. The grand jury subpoena followed a January search of Fulton County's election hub by the FBI. President Trump has long claimed widespread voter fraud in the county cost him Georgia in the 2020 election. No recounts or investigations have uncovered fraud. In Washington, Jared Halpern, Fox News.
0: The Treasury Department ends plans for a Harriet Tubman $20 bill.
8: Treasury Secretary Scott Bessent made the announcement to Spectrum News. In 2016, the Obama administration announced that Tubman, who escaped slavery and went on to help free hundreds of others, would replace President Andrew Jackson on the 20. When asked why the Treasury Department is not moving forward with the plan while making preparations for a $250 bill with President Trump's picture, Bessent told Spectrum, "For us to change an existing bill takes many years in advance, while creating a $250 bill requires an act of Congress because you can't have a living person on U.S. currency."
0: That's Fox's Lisa Lucera. Again, our top story this hour, President Trump says, as far as he's concerned, a ceasefire with Iran is over. I'm Chris Foster. This is Fox News.
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10: Partly sunny, today's high 90. There's a 60% chance of a thunder shower today. 50% chance of showers tonight. Cloudy, 66 for the low. Partly sunny tomorrow, 84 for the high on Thursday. Wind should be calm. Friday, partly sunny, a high of 86. 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Worth the drive from anywhere. Cloudy this morning. It is 70 degrees right now at KLEM after a high yesterday of 87. Sunset tonight at 9:04. We'll have 15 hours, 10 minutes of daylight today. 58 days until the Labor Day weekend.
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1: Last summer, I was in Las Vegas. It was 114 degrees. 114 degrees. You can actually hear the sun at that point. It didn't feel safe. I was like, are we supposed to be here? 114. Like, you're never at a friend's house. You're warm in here. Yeah, I set the thermostat to 114. That's how I like it. I'm part lizard. Thermostats don't even go up that high. Meat thermometers do. It was 114 degrees, which was shocking, but not as shocking as how casually Las Vegas residents just went about their day in that heat. It was like, you're like, let's play frisbee. Time to walk the dog. I was like, get it! Vegas is called Sin City. It's the same temperature as hell.
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1: 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Dry weather is persisting in South America. We'll have more right after this.
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3: You gotta have a fiddle in the band.
2: Alabama.
1: Not much has changed with the weather in South America as dry conditions are persisting across the growing regions of the continent. Allendale commodity broker Greg McBride gave an update on the latest forecast for Brazil and Argentina.
4: A dry forecast across most of Brazil and most of Argentina. Southern Brazil does see some rains to kind of help them along here, but we get a little bit concerned maybe about some of the winter wheat seedings and whatnot for Argentina as they finish up harvest on their summer crops here. I would watch. There is a good storm that's kind of rolling through southern Argentina, but if that shifts to the north, that might help them out. You go out to the 6 to 10 day forecast, and it does offer a little additional rain coming into Brazil. So there is a little bit of a drink coming for them. That southern portion of Brazil still seeing good rains, continues to be solid for them. So that'll keep the soil moisture where it needs. But Argentina, again, still on the drier side. That storm I was talking about in the 1 to 5 day seems to hit Chile and stop in the 6 to 10 day forecast. So we'll have to continue to watch that, see if it, like I said, if it shifts a little bit further north, that would be substantial for that winter wheat crop down in Argentina.
1: McBride said harvest progress for the Safrinha corn crop in Brazil is still in its early stages. While the corn harvest in Argentina is roughly past the halfway point, around 65%. The dry weather is not expected to be a concern yet, but if it persists, it could cause moisture issues with that corn crop. For Money Matters on the Iowa Agribusiness Radio Network, I'm Riley Smith.
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1: Well, let's go now to the sports schedule for today in softball, where it's regional quarterfinal day around the state of Iowa. And, of course, the weather might wreak havoc, so we'll let you know if anything changes, of course, especially with our broadcast plans. But let's tell you the matchups at least. First, in softball, in Class 1A Region 4, Akron-Westfield will open their postseason run. They've got a long trip ahead of them. They are at St. Albert tonight. Coon Rapids-Bayard is at West Monona. Woodbine is at Griswold. And Glidden-Ralston is at Woodbury Central. Over to Class 1A Region 6, where our contest tonight brings you Galen Catholic at Newell Fonda. Our broadcast as of now is scheduled to begin at 6:45. First pitch set for 7 right here on KLEM Radio. Also in Class 1A Region 6, Bishop Garrigan is at North Union. George Little Rock is at Remsen St. Mary's, and GTRA

0: is at Kingsley Pearson. In Class 2A, Region 6, MMCRU begins their postseason path in Boyden against Boyden Whole Rock Valley. West Sioux is at West Lyon tonight. Hinton plays host to Central Lyon as the Blackhawks open their postseason, and Emmitsburg is at Sioux Central. Then in Class 2A, Region 5, another regional district anyway, MVAOCOU is at Missouri Valley. Lawton Bronson is at Alta Aurelia. Westwood is at Pocahontas Area, and East Sac County is at Ridgeview. 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We'll try and pass along any schedule changes tonight with the anticipated weather this evening. And again, be sure to tune in today as Galen Catholic takes on Newell Fonda in a Class 1A regional quarterfinal. 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
1: Cloudy this morning, 70 degrees after a high yesterday of 87. 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
1: Now, the KLEM weather forecast.
0: Partly sunny, today's high 90. There's a 60% chance of a thunder shower today. 50% chance of showers tonight, cloudy, 66 for the low. Partly sunny tomorrow, 84 for the high on Thursday. Wind should be calm. Friday, partly sunny, a high of 86. 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
0: It's cloudy this morning. 70 degrees and cloudy after a high yesterday of 87. 6:34 a.m. It's Wednesday.

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1: This is a Fox News alert. I'm Gianna Gelosi. President Trump meeting with world leaders at the NATO summit after making a huge news overnight, revealing that he thinks the ceasefire with Iran is over.
2: Is the ceasefire done? Is the MOU dead?
3: It's a very interesting question. To me, I think it's over.
1: It comes after the Pentagon launched 80 strikes against Iran Tuesday in response to Tehran's attacks on ships in the Strait of Hormuz. A chorus of calls for Maine Senate candidate Graham Plattner to drop out of the race.
4: One of the women quoted in last month's New York Times piece about Plattner's unsettling behavior has since come forward to say he had raped her. While Plattner called the allegations false, the support he'd maintained from party allies evaporated, including from some of his biggest supporters like California Congressman Ro Khanna and independent Vermont Senator Bernie Sanders.
1: And that is Fox's Jessica Rosenthal reporting. 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
0: 6:41 on Wednesday morning. 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

It's July 8th, and this is your Fox Daily Snapshot. Today is National Freezer Pops Day. With a history that dates back more than 60 years, freezer pops are nearly synonymous with the heat of summer and being a kid. Freezer pops are a very shareable treat, so whether your favorite flavor is cherry, orange, or grape, it's always good to have some on hand. Also on this date, in 1776, Colonel John Nixon of Pennsylvania became the first person to publicly read aloud the Declaration of Independence to a gathering

0: gathering of citizens on the steps of Independence Hall in Philadelphia. And in 1913, Alfred Carlton Gilbert received the patent for the Erector Set, which will then go on to become one of the most popular toys of all time. If it's your birthday today, you share it with celebrity chef Wolfgang Puck, born in 1949, and country music star Toby Keith, Red Solo Cup, born in 1961. I'm Tushar Saxena, and that's your Fox Daily Snapshot.
1: 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On this date in history, July 8th, 1881, 145 years ago, druggist Edward Berner of Two Rivers, Wisconsin, invented the ice cream sundae. A customer asked him for ice cream with chocolate sauce on top. The sauce was before used only for flavoring sodas. They were illegal to serve on Sunday, so Berner sold his ice cream with chocolate on top on the Sabbath and called it a sundae. 1889, 137 years ago, the Wall Street Journal was published for the first time. 1889, 137 years ago, the last bare-knuckle World Heavyweight Boxing Championship was fought. John L. Sullivan retained his title in a 75-round match in Richburg, Mississippi against Jake Kilrain. Bare-knuckle fighting was banned to cut down on broken hands. 1973, 53 years ago, the classic Bill Withers song, Lean on Me, hit number one. 1981, 45 years ago, the Go-Go's released their debut album, Beauty and the Beat. It had the songs Our Lips Are Sealed and We Got the Beat. 1985, 41 years ago, actor Phil Foster, who played Laverne's dad on Laverne and Shirley, died of a heart attack at age 72. 1994, 32 years ago, Dick Sargent, the second Darren on Bewitched, died of cancer at age 64. 1997, 29 years ago, country singer Marty Stewart married country singer Connie Smith. He was 38, she was 55. 26 years ago in 2000, Olympic figure skater Christy Yamaguchi married National Hockey League star Brett Hedekin. 26 years ago in 2000, J.K. Rowling released Harry Potter and the Goblet of Fire. That was the book. 2005, 21 years ago, the movie Fantastic Four was released. It starred Jessica Alba as the Invisible Woman and Chris Evans as the Human Torch. 2010, 16 years ago, during an ESPN primetime special, LeBron James announced he would leave the Cleveland Cavaliers and head to South Beach, Miami. 2012, 14 years ago, Ernest Borgnine died at age 95. 2013, 13 years ago, Amber Rose married Wiz Khalifa. She would file for divorce a year later. 2020, 6 years ago, Naya Rivera drowned in Lake Piru while swimming with her four-year-old son. She had just enough energy to get him to safety before the current pulled her under. Her body wasn't found until 6 days later. 2022, 4 years ago, the movie Thor, Love and Thunder was released.
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0: 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Serve Siouxland with programming that informs, entertains, and strengthens the community. 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
2: Partly sunny, today's high 90. There's a 60% chance of a thunder shower today. 50% chance of showers tonight. Cloudy, 66 for the low. Partly sunny tomorrow, 84 for the high on Thursday. Wind should be calm. Friday, partly sunny, a high of 86. 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Partly cloudy, 70 degrees at 6:55, Wednesday morning.

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2: President Trump has said again at this NATO summit in Turkey that the United States, not Denmark, should control Greenland.
3: Danish Prime Minister Mette Frederiksen was asked, is Denmark ready to militarily defend Greenland?
4: Of course we will defend the Kingdom of Denmark.
3: The president previously ruled out military action. NATO Secretary General Mark Rutte insists the alliance can make sure US interests are secured.
5: China and Russia are gaining access to the Arctic, so it is crucial that as an alliance and work together to make sure that doesn't happen.
3: In Ankara, Turkey, Jonathan Savage, Fox News.
2: Maryland Democrats are pushing to amend the state constitution to redraw congressional maps after this year's midterm elections.
6: Maryland lawmakers will return for a special session in August to begin the process of potentially redrawing the state's congressional districts before the 2028 election. Democratic leaders say recent court rulings have created uncertainty over redistricting laws and want voters to decide whether lawmakers should have the power to make mid-decade map changes. If the General Assembly approves a constitutional amendment, the proposal would go before voters this November. Governor Wes Moore says he'll work with lawmakers to protect voting rights and fair representation. Ted Lindner, Fox News.
2: A new list ranks the worst cities for bed bugs.
7: If you're looking to sleep tight and not let the bed bugs bite, there are some cities you might want to avoid. Chicago ranks number one for infestation. That's according to Orkin's 2026 list for communities with the biggest bed bug problem. New York, Philadelphia, the Cleveland-Akron area, as well as Los Angeles, round out the top five. You can help avoid bed bugs by decluttering and keeping an eye out for infestation by inspecting all mattresses, baseboards, and headboards.
2: Fox's Tom Graham. Oil prices are higher today after President Trump says he thinks the ceasefire with Iran is over after its attacks on ships in the Strait of Hormuz and retaliatory strikes since. I'm Chris Foster. This is Fox News.
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10: Partly sunny, today's high 90. There's a 60% chance of a thunder shower today. 50% chance of showers tonight. Cloudy, 66 for the low. Partly sunny tomorrow, 84 for the high on Thursday. Wind should be calm. Friday, partly sunny, a high of 86. 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

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Partly cloudy this morning. It's 70 degrees at 8 minutes after 7 on Wednesday.

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8: 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And of course, we'll make sure to pass along if our schedule does change for today. Well, let's take a look at the sports action from yesterday on the KLEM Sports Scores and Results page. It was district semifinal baseball taking place across the state of Iowa. And locally, here are some of the results that matter to you. In Class 1A, District 1, the 6th-ranked team of the state, Remsen St. Mary's, they opened their postseason with a dominant victory, a 9-0 win over South O'Brien, as the Hawks combined three pitchers for a two-hit shutout. Dalton Klein was one of them. He pitched four innings, allowed a hit, no runs, and struck out six batters. Titan Waldschmidt, two innings, a hit, no runs, he struck out four. And Brody Penning pitched the last inning, he allowed no hits, no runs, and struck out two. Dalton Klein then at the plate went 2-for-3 with a double and an RBI. Ty Chappelle went 1-for-3 with a triple.

0: on an RBI, and Bo Johnson, he went 1-for-4 with a double and an RBI. So the Hawks advance to the district final, where they will take on their Remsen, part Remsen counterparts at least, the MMCRU Royals, the number 2 seed in District 1, who walloped Harris Lake Park 10-0 in 5 innings. Dominant showing for the Royals. Got a great day at the plate from Charlie Pippett. He went 2-for-2 with a triple and 3 RBIs. Gage Johnson went 2-for-4 with a double and an RBI. And 8th grader Ryan Dregman, he was good. 4 2/3, allowing 2 hits, no runs, and he struck out 8 batters. Charlie Pippett got the strikeout to conclude the contest there in the 5th inning. And the Royals and Hawks will play in the district final coming up Saturday night at 7 o'clock in Remsen. Then in Class 1A District 2, the adjoining district there in the substate, it was top seed Logan Magnolia dominating St. Albert 14-3 in 5 innings. And the second seed Woodbine will take on the Panthers in the next round, as Woodbine defeated Arweva 12-2 in 5 innings. Then over to Class 1A District 4, and that's where we have a couple more Plymouth County baseball teams. One of them, hey, right here in Lamar's, Gatlin Catholic, the top seed. They advanced past Woodbury Central in a high-scoring affair last night in Lamar's by a score of 14-7. The Jays, though, were down 2-0 going into the bottom of the third inning. They had really not done very well the first 2.5 innings. Gatlin Catholic head coach T.J. Britton let the guys know that. Well, they responded in kind.
1: When they came off there after the third, defensively after the third, I just said, fellas, you know, they sucked the momentum out of the baseball diamond. It's gone. You know, they have it. And I said, honestly, I didn't think we could have played any worse to that point, and that's a credit to them probably. But I told them, hey, we have nothing to lose at this point. We're a good ball club. I actually said to them, if we're good at anything, it's scoring runs. So let's go score some runs for our pitcher. And that's exactly what we did right there.
0: Yeah, they certainly scored runs after that pep talk. Gatlin Catholic put up 5 runs in the bottom of the third, 6 runs in the bottom of the fourth, 2 in the fifth, and 1 more for good measure in the 6th inning to beat Woodbury Central 14-7. The Jays were the beneficiary of a ton of free passes. They were walked 12 times and hit by a pitch 4 times, so 16 free bases. They only had 4 hits to get their 14 runs, but they were big hits as well. Mason Pitts had one of the big hits. He went 1-for-4 with a triple. That triple came with the bases loaded. He drove in all 3 runs that were left on the bases there. Dane Lehman went 2-for-3. His 2 hits drove in a total of 2 runs for Gatlin Catholic as they advanced to the district final for the 6th year in a row. Very impressive showing for the Jays, and they'll be taking on the number 2 seed out of Class 1A District 4. That'd be the Kingsley Pearson Panthers, who shut out Newell Fonda in convincing fashion at Stevens Field in Kingsley last night by a score of 8-0. The Panthers got a great pitching performance. There's a constant theme with a lot of these district semis from the listening area of good pitching last night. Easton Nissen was part of it. He went 5 2/3, allowed a hit, no runs, and struck out 7. John Leakley went the last inning in a third. He allowed 2 hits, no runs, and struck out 4. Nissen was also good with the bat in his hands. He went 2-for-4 with 2 RBIs. Jack Seglem went 2-for-3 with a double and 2 RBIs. And Landon Howe went 2-for-4 with a run scored. He also, his 2 hits were a double and a triple. So Kingsley Pearson will be in Lamar's on Saturday to take on Gatlin Catholic in the district final. The adjoining district there in Class 1A, that's District 3, saw 5th-ranked Newman Catholic open their postseason run with a 6-2 win over the West Hancock Eagles. And Lake Mills, they advance on against Bishop Garrigan, defeating the Golden Bears by a score of 5-4. Then in Class 2A district semifinal competition, in Hinton, the Blackhawks got going later than anticipated due to a longer game prior to them, but they were still off and rolling right away. They scored 3 runs in the first inning, 4 runs later on in the 6th, and the Blackhawks defeated Boyden Hall Rock Valley in convincing fashion by a score of 7-0, as it was a 2-man game, really, from the get-go. Carver DeGroat and Logan Kempema. DeGroat went 3-for-3 with 3 RBIs. He then came in relief, pitched the final 2 innings, allowing no hits, no runs, and striking out 3 batters. Logan Kempema went 2-for-3 with 2 runs. They combined for 5 of the 6 hits for Hinton in that contest. And Kempema pitched 5 innings, allowing 4 hits, no runs, and striking out 9 batters. Blackhawks are on to the district final Saturday night, and they'll host the 3rd seed, Western Christian, who pulled off the upset over the number 2 seed, Emmitsburg, in extra innings, a final score 4-3 in favor of the Wolfpack in 9 innings. the adjoining district there in Class 2A. District 1,

0: It's 4th-ranked West Lion, who doubled up Spirit Lake last night, 6-3 in Larchwood, and Okoboji, the 3-seed, knocked off the 2-seed Esterville Lincoln Central by a score of 5-0. Some other district scores of note: in Class 2A District 14, 9th-ranked Kemper Catholic barely got by Alta Aurelia by a score of 3-1, and Ridgeview dominated East Sac County 10-0 in 6 innings. The other district in that substate, Grundy Center, beat Applington Parkersburg 6-1, and West Marshall down South Hardin 10-6. In Class 2A District 15, top seed 7th-ranked Unity Christian rolled past Sioux Central 12-2 in 5 innings. And in the Alphabet Bowl, it was Maple Valley Antinoto Charter Oak U defeating Old Bull Arthur Battle Creek Ida Grove by a final score of 4-0 in the district semis. The other district in that substate, Underwood, defeated Clorinda 6-3, while Red Oak upset the 2nd seed Shenandoah 3-2. How about the 6th seed Tigers moving on into the district final? We also had some regular season baseball to tell you about. Lamar's Community competing in their regular season finale at home against the future MRAC member, the Lewis Central Titans, and the Titans had no problem downing the Bulldogs in 5 innings, a score of 19-1 in favor of Lewis Central, as Lamar's was able to get their run off of the bat of Ben Regenitter. He went 1-for-2 with an RBI, scoring Brett McGinnis, who went 1-for-2, and Isaiah Tolson had a hit in the contest. His only hit was a double. The rest of the MRAC baseball scoreboard from last night: Council Bluffs Abe Lincoln fell to Lamar's first-round opponent. That's 8th-ranked MOC Floyd Valley, 7-1. Bishop Heelan defeated Denison Schleswig, 9-4. Glenwood rolled past Council Bluffs Thomas Jefferson, 14-2 in 5 innings. And Sioux City West beat Sioux Center, 9-3. You can check out all of those scores from baseball action, both postseason and regular season, and a few softball regular season scores from the MRAC. They're on our website right now at KLEM1410.com. Well, let's go now to the sports schedule for today in softball, where it's regional quarterfinal day around the state of Iowa. And of course, the weather might wreak havoc, so we'll let you know if anything changes, of course, especially with our broadcast plans. But let's tell you the matchups at least. First, in softball, in Class 1A Region 4, Akron Westfield will open their postseason run. They've got a long trip ahead of them. They are at St. Albert tonight. Coon Rapids Bayard is at West Monona. Woodbine is at Griswold, and Glidden Ralston is at Woodbury Central. Over to Class 1A Region 6, where our contest tonight brings you Galen Catholic at Newell Fonda. Our broadcast as of now is scheduled to begin at 6:45. First pitch set for 7 right here on KLEM Radio. Also in Class 1A Region 6, Bishop Garrigan is at North Union. George Little Rock is at Remsen St. Mary's, and GTRA is at Kingsley Pearson. In Class 2A Region 6, MMCRU begins their postseason path in Boyden against Boyden Hole Rock Valley. West Sioux is at West Lyon. Tonight, Hinton plays host to Central Lion as the Blackhawks open their postseason, and Emmitsburg is at Sioux Central. Then in Class 2A Region 5, another regional district anyway, MVAOCOU is at Missouri Valley, Lawton Bronson is at Alta Aurelia, Westwood is at Pocahontas area, and East Sac County is at Ridgeview. 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We'll try and pass along any schedule changes tonight with the anticipated weather this evening. And again, be sure to tune in today as Galen Catholic takes on Newell Fonda in a Class 1A regional quarterfinal. Our coverage right now, scheduled to begin at 6:45, first pitch at 7, can get that softball contest only right here on KLEM Radio. 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I'm Sports Director Daniel Versteg.
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2: This is Sports on Radio Iowa. I'm Todd Kim. Iowa State released a non-conference basketball schedule that finds the Cyclones opening next season, November 2nd, in the Sanford Pentagon against Memphis. The Cyclones host Purdue December 6th and visit Iowa December 10th. Sophomore Journey Houston is looking to up her perimeter game during summer workouts with the Iowa Hawkeye women's basketball team. The Davenport native appeared in all 34 games last season and averaged just over 5 points per contest. She was 4 of 11 from three-point range, and Houston says with some changes in the offensive end, she wants to be more of a threat from behind the arc.
3: With this new offense, it's kind of needed, you know, because everybody has to have respect from the defense, so you have to be able to do everything.
2: Junior guard Chit Chat Wright is one of three starters back from a team that finished 27-7, but says she's been motivated by watching a tape of an upset loss to Virginia in the second round of the NCAA tournament.
4: I just kept rewatching and seeing what I could have done better. Although I can't go back in the past, I still can work on things to get better for the upcoming season, and that's just kind of what I was looking at.
2: Wright averaged 12.5 points for the Hawkeyes last season. To football, Iowa linebacker Cam Buffington says one of the areas he's focused on during summer workouts is pass coverage. Buffington appeared in 6 games last season and is one of several young players who will need to step up for a linebacker core that was hit hard by graduation.
5: I think there's 5 seniors left in our room, so not just like football-wise, but leadership-wise, we all had to grow, and I think that's somewhere like where our group and our linebacker group really propelled itself this spring and helped us is like leading and then just becoming more experienced as leaders and things like that.
2: To baseball, St. Paul jumped out to an early 7-0 lead and beat the Iowa Cubs 7-4 in a series opener in Des Moines. 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
5: KLEM News Time is 7:31, 72 degrees right now. It's partly cloudy. Look for a high today of 90, partly sunny. There's a 60% chance of showers sometime today. 50% chance of showers tonight, 66 for the low, cloudy. Tomorrow, 84, partly sunny. Friday, 86, partly sunny. 88 on Saturday with sunshine. 92 Sunday, 94 Monday, 95 Tuesday, sunny throughout that period. 87 yesterday's high, right now 72 degrees. It's partly cloudy here at KLEM. 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
4: I'm Sean Power reporting. During the Lamar City Council meeting yesterday afternoon, the council approved establishing a public hearing concerning potentially increasing speed limits in four areas in city limits. The changes come after Iowa Governor Kim Reynolds signed Senate File 378 into law on June 1st, which raised the state's default speed limit on most two-lane highways and roads from 55 to 60 miles per hour, effective as of July 1st. In Lamar's, four areas that are currently set at 55 miles per hour will potentially be raised to 60 miles per hour, including on Lincoln Avenue Southeast from the South Corporation Line to C-38, on 7th Avenue Southeast to K-49, on 12th Street Southeast and C-30 past 14th Avenue Southeast, and on Key Avenue from both the North and South Corporation Lines. The hearing is scheduled to take place on Tuesday, July 21st at noon during the council's next scheduled meeting. If approved, the new limits would become effective as soon as new signs are placed. The Plymouth County Board of Supervisors held a regularly scheduled meeting yesterday morning inside of the Plymouth County Courthouse. During the meeting, outgoing County Veterans Affairs Director Jim Jones introduced his successor in the position, Nick Hansen. Hansen has been a member of the Plymouth County Sheriff's Office for 3 years and previously served in the Army National Guard for 14 years. Jones also stated during the meeting that the name of the office would possibly change from Veterans Affairs to Veterans Services to avoid confusion with the Federal Department of Veterans Affairs. Other agenda items covered during the meeting included a public hearing concerning vacating part of a road right-of-way in Seney, a quarterly report from the county recorder's office, and amending the county's burial assistance allocation policy to better match surrounding counties in the area. The next scheduled meeting of the board will take place next Tuesday, July 14th at 9:30 a.m. The Clay County Republican Party will not actively support the re-election of a Republican who's seeking re-election because Barry Anderson, chair of the Clay County Board of Supervisors, has endorsed Democrat Rob Sands' bid for governor. Anderson says he supported Republican Congressman Randy Feenstra in the party's primary for governor.
5: I thought Randy was the type of person that could kind of bring people together, bring them in the middle. That didn't work out that way. Then I, out of the blue, I get a call from a friend of mine, Dave Mulbauer, and he said that he was going to be a running mate to Rob Sands. And so that is kind of where this all started.
4: Mulbauer, a Carroll County supervisor, serves with Anderson on a statewide board. Last month, Anderson's name was on the list of over 100 Republicans who've endorsed Sand. Clay County GOP Chairman Tyler Herrig says he immediately started getting calls about it. The county's central committee held a meeting and issued a statement saying the party would not actively support Anderson's bid for re-election.
6: Barry Anderson's been a friend to many people in Clay County and has served in public office for a long time, you know. This isn't anything personal. However, when a Republican elected official publicly endorses the Democrat candidate for governor and chooses not to retract or clarify that endorsement, the Republican Party has an obligation to be clear with our voters.
4: Herring says the county party exists to support Republican candidates and Republican principles.
6: We believe our voters expect us to stand behind those principles consistently. We appreciate Barry's years of service, but this endorsement represents a fundamental disagreement about the direction of the state.
4: Anderson won a five-way GOP primary on June 2nd, and the county party is not seeking his removal from the general election ballot. Anderson says he understands the party has a job to do, and he does not view the county party's statement as a personal insult.
5: I appreciate their position, but I also know that when we go to the state house, we have to have people that we can get together with, meet in the middle, and it seems like we're getting pretty divided in things. I look at this as an opportunity.
4: Sand says he appreciates Anderson for sticking his neck out and endorsing the Sand Mulbauer ticket.
7: Barry is a public servant first. I mean, I'm a big believer in the idea that you ought to be focused on public service first and partisanship second.
4: Sand calls Anderson and the other registered Republicans who've endorsed him Republicans. And that's a look at your local news. I'm Sean Power.
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1: This is Radio Iowa. Police in the Des Moines suburb of Waukee say a car drove into a pond Tuesday afternoon and witnesses saw no one get out. KCCI-TV reports first responders rescued two people, though their conditions aren't being released. A service is now scheduled for July 16th in Adel for Air Force Major Brad Hovey, who was killed in the crash of a B-52 in California last month. Hovey was 35 and an Algona native. At least eight Iowa counties now have data center moratoriums. Linn County's Board of Supervisors is the latest to enact a ban in unincorporated areas. Janie Callison of Fairfax is among those who called on county officials to act.
2: It is an opportunity to determine whether the rapid expansion of data centers and the infrastructure they require, including massive power plants, truly aligns with the future that Linn County residents want.
1: The town of Salix recently annexed nearly 1,000 acres of farmland in northwest Iowa, where MidAmerican Energy is considering a data center. This is Radio Iowa.
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1: An Iowa State University chemist who studies the composition and structure of the planet Earth says companies searching for pools of hydrogen under Iowa's soil have to answer a basic question. ISU professor Elizabeth Swanner says iron-rich rocks and hot groundwater produce a chemical reaction which releases hydrogen underground.
6: Our understanding at the moment is that this reaction is a bit more favorable under higher temperature conditions. So the question is really, how deep do we have to go? Or could we see it at lower temperatures in shallower rocks that might still produce enough hydrogen? And what are the conditions that might drive that lower temperature production?
1: About a half dozen companies have contacted the Iowa Geological Survey for its mapping of what's underground. And a company called Coloma has drilled exploratory wells in Webster County. Rain dampened many Independence Day celebrations, and now some Iowans have sacks full of unused firecrackers and other things that go boom in the night. Fire safety expert Ryan Locke says taking a few precautions now can help prevent problems later, and it starts with properly storing any leftover fireworks.
7: And then away from any flammable liquids or gasoline, propane-type products. Obviously keeping them out of the reach of children. In addition to that, maybe store them where they would not be exposed to excessive moisture or temperatures that could damage the packaging.
1: Locke says improper storage can increase the risk of fires and injuries. He says don't store fireworks in garages, sheds, vehicles, and other areas that can get extremely hot. The Iowa Bumblebee Atlas will host three field day training sessions this month for people interested in helping track and conserve native bees. The DNR's Stephanie Shepherd says volunteers will catch bees with nets, take photos, and release them unharmed during at least two 45-minute surveys between now and September.
8: This is helping us learn more about a group of species that we really knew very little about at the start of the Atlas.
1: The upcoming field day trainings are not required to volunteer, but Shepherd says they provide hands-on opportunities for people to get more comfortable catching and releasing bumblebees. 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
9: This is a Fox News alert. I'm CJ Papa. President Trump comes out swinging around the target.
10: I don't want to deal with them anymore. They're scum. You know what scum is? They're scum. They're sick people. They're led by sick people.
9: The president at the NATO summit saying he believes the ceasefire is over. He did leave room for more talks with Iran, but not before ordering new military strikes.
11: U.S. Central Command says it attacked 80 targets throughout Iran, including command and control structures, as well as targeting Iranian forces operating in small ships near the Strait of Hormuz. Overnight, Iran launched their own counterstrikes at targets in Kuwait and Bahrain.
9: Fox's Mark Meredith in Turkey. A New York City skyscraper, stable for now, but suffered serious structural damage. The city's building commissioner confirms columns were spotted buckling on Tuesday morning, leading to the evacuation of several nearby buildings. America's listening to Fox News.

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6: KLEM News Time is 7:46. 72 degrees, partly cloudy skies. There is a 60% chance of rain today, partly sunny, a high of 90, winds 5 to 10. Tonight, cloudy, 66 for the low, a 50% chance of rain. Partly sunny tomorrow, 84 for the high. 86, partly sunny on Friday. Saturday, sunny, 88. Sunday, sunny, 92. 87, yesterday's high. It's 72 degrees now, partly cloudy at KLEM. 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
10: 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I'm Dustin Huffman. Well, front month corn futures fractionally to a penny lower. Soybean futures 2 to 9 cents higher here on the overnight. We'll take a look at those numbers here coming up very soon. Looking at the markets yesterday, we saw corn rise about 5.5 cents. November beans also 5.5 cents. Kansas City wheat was up 3 cents. Market strength came from crop weather concerns in the U.S. and Europe. Additionally, multiple media reports that China booked 300,000 metric tons of soybeans for loading in September and October. Those sales have not been confirmed. It's safe to say that daily and weekly forecasts will be the primary driver of prices over the next few weeks. A heat dome is expected to arrive in the Corn Belt again this weekend, perhaps lasting a short period.

0: Outside markets are starting to be supportive as the U.S. launched strikes on Iran late last night for Iran's retaliation in the attacks in Hormuz. Crude oil rose early on Wednesday after the U.S. ended the ceasefire with Iran and revoked a waiver that allowed Iran to sell oil. On Wednesday, the EIA will release their weekly petroleum status, which also includes the ethanol production. Livestock yesterday futures closed lower except for the front-month August feeder cattle and lean hog contracts. Hogs continued their choppy pattern while cattle slowed further liquidation. We'll look at the numbers next.
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0: September corn down 1.5 at 442 and a quarter. December new crop down 3/4 at 463 and a half. August soybeans up 9 1/4 at 1203. November up 2 3/4 at $12.5. Soy meal down 250 at 313.70. Soy oil up 1.47 at 70.06. Chicago wheat up 4 at 622.5. Kansas winter wheat up 6.5 at 659 1/4. Kansas spring wheat up 7 cents at 628 even. Minneapolis spring wheat up 6 1/4 at 639 1/4. Oats down 0.75 cents at 343 1/4. That's Market Matters on the Iowa Agribusiness Radio Network.
3: Hi, kids. Mrs. Reese from Treasure Isle. John 3, verses 16 and 17 say, "For God so loved the world that he gave his only begotten Son, Jesus, that whosoever believes in him will not perish, but will have everlasting life." God did not send his Son into the world to judge the world. He sent his Son to save the world through him. Kids, God didn't send Jesus to earth to judge us. God sent Jesus to earth to rescue us from a forever without God. In John 14, verse 6 in the Bible, Jesus says to us, "I am the way, the truth, and the life. No one comes to the Father except through me." Kids, God is in heaven, and nobody goes to heaven unless he or she believes in Jesus. To believe means to accept as true. Hey, the way to heaven begins on earth, so trust in the Lord by accepting him.
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1: Archie's Wayside in Lamar's is a Siouxland tradition, and it's a tradition that Archie's takes their annual summer vacation underway now. 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Archie's will reopen Wednesday, August 5th with their regular Wednesday through Saturday schedule. It's vacation time for Archie's Wayside Lamar's.
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Today is National Freezer Pops Day. With a history that dates back more than 60 years, freezer pops are nearly synonymous with the heat of summer and being a kid. Freezer pops are a very shareable treat, so whether your favorite flavor is cherry, orange, or grape, it's always good to have some on hand. Also on this date, in 1776, Colonel John Nixon of Pennsylvania became the first person to publicly read aloud the Declaration of Independence to a gathering of citizens on the steps of Independence Hall in Philadelphia. And in 1913, Alfred Carlton Gilbert received the patent for the Erector Set, which will then go on to become one of the most popular toys of all time. If it's your birthday today, you share it with celebrity chef Wolfgang Puck, born in 1949.

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1: 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On this date in history, July 8th, 1881, 145 years ago, druggist Edward Berner of Two Rivers, Wisconsin, invented the ice cream sundae. A customer asked him for ice cream with chocolate sauce on top. The sauce was before used only for flavoring sodas. They were illegal to serve on Sunday, so Berner sold his ice cream with chocolate on top on the Sabbath and called it a sundae. 1889, 137 years ago, the Wall Street Journal was published for the first time. 1889, 137 years ago, the last bare-knuckle World Heavyweight Boxing Championship was fought. John L. Sullivan retained his title in a 75-round match in Richburg, Mississippi against Jake Kilrain. Bare-knuckle fighting was banned to cut down on broken hands. 1973, 53 years ago, the classic Bill Withers song, Lean on Me, hit number one. 1981, 45 years ago, the Go-Go's released their debut album, Beauty and the Beat. It had the songs Our Lips Are Sealed and We Got the Beat. 1985, 41 years ago, actor Phil Foster, who played Laverne's dad on Laverne and Shirley, died of a heart attack at age 72. 1994, 32 years ago, Dick Sargent, the second Darren on Bewitched, died of cancer at age 64. 1997, 29 years ago, country singer Marty Stewart married country singer Connie Smith. He was 38, she was 55. 26 years ago in 2000, Olympic figure skater Christy Yamaguchi married National Hockey League star Brett Hedekin. 26 years ago in 2000, J.K. Rowling released Harry Potter and the Goblet of Fire. That was the book. 2005, 21 years ago, the movie Fantastic Four was released. It starred Jessica Alba as the Invisible Woman and Chris Evans as the Human Torch. 2010, 16 years ago, during an ESPN primetime special, LeBron James announced he would leave the Cleveland Cavaliers and head to South Beach, Miami. 2012, 14 years ago, Ernest Borgnine died at age 95. 2013, 13 years ago, Amber Rose married Wiz Khalifa. She would file for divorce a year later. 2020, 6 years ago, Naya Rivera drowned in Lake Piru while swimming with her four-year-old son. She had just enough energy to get him to safety before the current pulled her under. Her body wasn't found until 6 days later. 2022, 4 years ago, the movie Thor, Love and Thunder was released.
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8: This is a Fox News alert. The fighting has resumed between the U.S. and Iran. I'm Chris Foster, and now President Trump says he thinks a ceasefire is over after Iran attacks tanks.

Thunder shower today. 50% chance of showers tonight. Cloudy, 66 for the low. Partly sunny tomorrow, 84 for the high on Thursday. Wind should be calm. Friday, partly sunny, a high of 86. 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Right now, it's partly cloudy. Our temperature is at 72 degrees. Actually, we've jumped up now, 73 degrees, partly cloudy. It's 6 minutes after 8 o'clock. 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Dr. Greg Jennery and Dr. Adam Erdman are proud to bring you this daily feature. Here is Oakley Jelkin, the daughter of Jason and Jordan Jelkin.

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0: Here's the KLEM birthday show for today, July 8th. Matthew Johnson,

0: Igor in Young Frankenstein. Singer Steve Lawrence, born in 1935, died in 2024. Country star Toby Keith would have been 65. He was born in 1961, died in 2024. Jeffrey Tambor from Arrested Development, he was also Hank on The Larry Sanders Show, is 82. Angelica Houston, 75. Kevin Bacon is 68. He was in Footloose and A Few Good Men. Joan Osborne, who had the hit One of Us, is 64. Rocky Carroll, who was Director Vance on NCIS, is 63. Marcus Chong, the son of Tommy Chong, is 59. Michael Weatherly is 58. He was Anthony DiNozzo on NCIS. Singer Beck, who had the hit Loser, is 56. Kathleen Robinson, who was on Tracker and Beverly Hills 90210, is 53. Sophia Bush on Chicago PD, One Tree Hill, and The Incredibles 2 is 44. Jaden Smith, son of Will Smith, is 28.
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5: When it comes to thoughts about great friends, one of mine was Pat, a Great Pyrenees on our Wisconsin dairy farm. Names like Lassie, Rin Tin Tin, and Toto bring happy, sometimes bittersweet memories to many. Pets can have a tremendous impact on our lives. Research shows an immediate drop in blood pressure when petting an animal. Volunteers bring diversion of kindness with animal visitors to cancer wards. Comedian Gilda Radner said that dogs should be our role models for being alive. The same can be said for cats and other furry friends. The creator of the Peanuts cartoon, Charles Schulz, said happiness is a warm puppy, or kitten, or hedgehog, or even a bird. The answer for your distress may be as close as the nearest animal shelter.
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1: Well, let's take a look at the sports action from yesterday on the KLEM Sports Scores and Results page. It was district semifinal baseball taking place across the state of Iowa. And locally, here are some of the results that matter to you. In Class 1A, District 1, the sixth-ranked team of the state, Remsen St. Mary's, they opened their postseason with a dominant victory, a 9-0 win over South O'Brien, as the Hawks combined three pitchers for a two-hit shutout. Dalton Klein was one of them. He pitched four innings, allowed a hit, no runs, and struck out six batters. Titan Waldschmidt, two innings, a hit, no runs. He struck out four. And Brody Penning pitched the last inning. He allowed no hits, no runs, and struck out two. Dalton Klein then at the plate went 2-for-3 with a double and an RBI. Ty Schapeltz went 1-for-3 with a triple and an RBI. And Bo Johnson, he went 1-for-4 with a double and an RBI. So the Hawks advance to the district final, where they will take on their Remsen, part Remsen counterparts at least, the MMCRU Royals, the number 2 seed in District 1, who walloped Harris Lake Park 10-0 in 5 innings. Dominant showing for the Royals. Got a great day at the plate from Charlie Pippett. He went 2-for-2 with a triple and 3 RBI.

0: Nice. Gage Johnson went 2-for-4 with a double and an RBI. And eighth grader Ryan Dregman, he was good. 4 2/3, allowing 2 hits, no runs, and he struck out 8 batters. Charlie Pippett got the strikeout to conclude the contest there in the 5th inning. And the Royals and Hawks will play in the district final coming up Saturday night at 7 o'clock in Remsen. Well, for more sports news, be sure to check out our website, KLEM1410.com. Encourage you to follow us on Twitter as well, at KLEM Sports. We'll try and pass along any schedule changes tonight with the anticipated weather this evening. And again, be sure to tune in today as Galen Catholic takes on Newell Fonda in a Class 1A regional quarterfinal. Our coverage right now, scheduled to begin at 6:45, first pitch at 7, can get that softball contest only right here on KLEM Radio.
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2: 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We're going to check in at Floyd Valley Healthcare, and CEO Dustin Wright is with us this morning, and another beautiful summer day in store. Dustin, hope you have a chance to get out and enjoy the day.
5: Yeah, probably not too much time today, Dave, unfortunately. Okay. A lot going on at work, but yeah, beautiful day. And again, boy, we've just been blessed with some nice weather, and the moisture's been helping out all the farmers and such. And looking forward to getting through the remainder of the summer, and hopefully everyone can take some time to enjoy that.
2: Yeah, summer's moving fast now that it's after the 4th of July, but still a lot left. We have lots to look forward to, too. So,
5: yeah, absolutely. And, you know, with this time of year, especially as I was just visiting some team members this morning, crazy enough, they were just talking about starting to think about school for kids, and that's hard to believe. With that in mind, this is always a good time of year to be thinking about getting your athletic physical scheduled at Floyd Valley. And a lot of good reasons to do that. You know, identifying unknown medical conditions helps us make sure that we can help prevent and manage injuries that might be happening in fall sports. Just good to establish a baseline of health. You know, a lot of kids and parents, it's kind of easy to let that slip because things are going well, but you never know when you might need some help, and making sure they have a good baseline is always good. And then just in general, promoting wellness, maintaining and proper age-appropriate vaccinations as well. So please go ahead and get those scheduled. Our clinics tend to fill up fast, so making sure that you're planning in advance for that is always a good thing. And, of course, we do our best to accommodate anything that comes up, but a little preparation never hurts from our end as well. With that in mind, following up from a brief discussion last week, for photography for our calendar, 2027 calendar that's going to be out there. Again, we're looking to have those submitted to Ann Cole Nelson at Floyd Valley by August 7th. And again, we always get good turnout for that. So look forward to seeing how that turns out. And then, again, another quick follow-up from last week. We had noted that our ENT services were going to be expanding. And Dr. Myrna started yesterday. So she'll be at Floyd Valley every other week. And then Sarah Hunt, nurse practitioner with Floyd Valley that's done extensive training in ENT She's going to be holding an ENT clinic week.

0: So we're going to be almost more than doubling our access into our ENT practice, which is something that we're really excited about. And then just a good reminder that urgent care is open. We've got great convenient hours, Monday through Thursday, 7 a.m. to 7 p.m., Friday, 7 a.m. to 5, and then Saturday, 8 to noon, and Sunday, 1 to 5. So again, anything else that's going on, we're trying to make sure that we're expanding those hours and just ensuring that we have convenient access for our community members.
1: All right.
0: And that's what we got this week, Dave.
1: Sounds great. We appreciate that, Dustin, and I hope you are enjoying your summer so far, and we'll check back with you guys again next week.
0: All right. Thanks, Dave.
1: Thanks.
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1: Partly sunny, today's high 90. There's a 60% chance of a thunder shower today. 50% chance of showers tonight. Cloudy, 66 for the low. Partly sunny tomorrow, 84 for the high on Thursday. Wind should be calm. Friday, partly sunny, a high of 86.
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1: Fox News, I'm Therese Crowley. President Trump at the NATO summit on the ceasefire with Iran.
2: I think it's over.
1: After Iran fired on commercial ships during the supposed pause for the Ayatollah's funeral.
2: These are evil, sick people, and we have to rid their cancer. And you know what you do? You got to cut out cancer early.
1: After CENTCOM's 80 airstrikes, President Trump warns he's going to hit them again harder tonight. Maine Senate Democrat candidate Graham Plattner in a power play after a credible rape allegation prompted the party to pull support. Reportedly, he wants to pick the next candidate before dropping out. And Republican five-term Senator Susan Collins surges ahead. Accused Charlie Kirk assassin Tyler Robinson facing video evidence of him at the scene as the defense tries to refute DNA evidence at his Provo, Utah probable cause hearing day three. 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

0: It's time for a Plymouth County Fair Royalty Preview brought to you in part by Gretkin Family Eye Care, MRK Insurance, and Get Branded 360. Today I'll be talking with Brecken Sharp. Tell everyone a little bit about yourself.
1: Hi, my name is Brecken Sharp. I am the 17-year-old daughter of Kristen and Matt Robbins and Roger and Kim Sharp. I attend Hinton High School and I'll be a senior this fall.
0: Tell us the 4-H Club or FFA chapter that you'll be representing and how many years you've been a member.
1: Sure. I will be representing the Lucky Liberty Lopers 4-H Club, and I have been a member for 5 years.
0: And I know that you're a very active teenager. What activities, sports, or work keep you busy?
1: I'm involved with 4-H, County Council, and the Hinton FFA chapter, and I also work at Riverside Pool as a lifeguard.
0: And what are some of the skills you've learned from 4-H and FFA, and how will you use those to help you in the future?
1: Some skills I've learned are public speaking, working in groups, and problem solving, and these will help me going forward by better communication and the ability to work with others to get things done.
0: Tell me about some of the projects you plan to bring to the Plymouth County Fair and some of the activities that you'll be involved with.
1: I am planning to exhibit adopted pig, poultry, and photography, and I'll be helping out with fair setup and cleanup, the 4-H food stand, and the pet/cat show, and the cow/calf show.
0: And what are some honors or awards that you've received over the years?
1: I've received Behind the Seeds FFA Award along with my Green Hand and Chapter degree.
0: We all love the Plymouth County Fair. Invite listeners to one of your favorite events at the fair.
1: Hi, this is Brecken Sharp. One of my favorite events at the Plymouth County Fair is the 4-H/FFA Swine Show. This is held on Saturday at 8 a.m. at the covered show.

0: Arena.
1: Thank you so much. I've enjoyed visiting with Brecken Sharp, a 2026 Plymouth County Fair Royalty candidate. This has been a Plymouth County Fair Royalty Preview brought to you in part by Ag Optimus and Big Sioux Seed, Lamar's FFA Alumni Association, and Sitzman Construction. The crowning of the 2026 Fair King and Queen will take place Wednesday night, July 29th at the Plymouth County Fair.
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Here's school news for MMCRU and for Remsen St. Mary's. MMCRU school news. Summer hours for the Marcus and Remsen buildings are Monday through Thursday, 7 a.m. till 2 p.m. That's until July 31st. You can find the school supply list.

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Wednesday, July 8th, tonight at 7 o'clock, it's Class 2A Softball Region 6 quarterfinal. MMCRU plays Boyden Hall Rock Valley. They'll play at Boyden Centennial Park. That's school news for MMCRU. Remsen St. Mary's School News, the school supply list for the 26-27 school year is on their website, rsmschools.org. Remsen St. Mary's Activity Club needs 3 concession stand workers for a game tonight, July 8th. They'll need 3 workers for Friday, July 10th. If you can help out tonight or Friday or both nights, contact Sheila Cronin at 560-2179. Also tonight at 7 p.m., it's the varsity softball game with George Little Rock that will be played at St. Mary's. That's school news for Remsen St. Mary's and for MMCRU.

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2: Now, the KLEM weather forecast.
3: Partly sunny, today's high 90. There's a 60% chance of a thunder shower today. 50% chance of showers tonight. Cloudy, 66 for the low. Partly sunny tomorrow, 84 for the high on Thursday. Wind should be calm. Friday, partly sunny, a high of 86. 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
1: The Kansas City Royals' Tyler Tolbert ties a major league record with hits in 12 consecutive plate appearances, five of them last night before the streak was broken in his last at-bat of the Royals' 16-12 win over the Mets in New York. And the Dodgers star Shohei Ohtani's hit his 300th home run during LA's 4-3 loss against the Rockies. I'm Chris Foster, Fox News.
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3: Partly sunny, today's high 90. There's a 60% chance of a thunder shower today. 50% chance of showers tonight. Cloudy, 66 for the low. Partly sunny tomorrow, 84 for the high on Thursday. Wind should be calm. Friday, partly sunny, a high of 86. 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

0: 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And this Wednesday morning, we'll head downtown Lamar's Central Avenue and check in with Hotop Jewelry and Gifts. And Robin's with us this morning. And Robin, savings continue with that change of ownership sale.
1: They do. I have done my final markdown, and everything in the store is 40 to 70% off. So things are happening there. Jewelry is, the cases have been going down, but there's still beautiful selections. We have lots of rubies and sapphires. Rubies is the July month, so if you're, that's your birthstone, run in. We've got tons of rubies, emeralds, garnets, and peridot is August month. So it's a good time to buy now, and you can save it for a gift, or you can just buy for yourself, whatever you'd like to do. So, and then when I move over to my next case, we have beautiful diamond pieces, lots of rings, lots of necklaces. We do have a few diamond bracelets, and we are now carrying both natural and lab created diamonds, so we can show you the difference or what you want to see. The pricing is quite different, so we'd be happy to show you that and talk to you about that. The girls are all up on how that all works now. So lots of pretty choices in the labs. We have 1, 2, 3 carat stones, pear shaped, emerald shaped, oval shaped. So a lot of different ones there. And then if we just look around the rest of the store, that is all 40% off. And that includes purses, which are going really fast. Fashion jewelry that we still have a case of. We have still some beautiful pictures. We have trays, candlesticks, lanterns. A lot of things are already decorated, but we can still help you decorate, and we'll have time to do that yet. But things are a little more hectic there as we're doing our final markdown on pieces. So people are pretty serious about snatching things up. So now is the time to get in and go over that with me and see what I have to offer you. We have plenty of staff there, so looking at the jewelry, it takes a little bit of time, so for you to see all what we have, so we are prepared for that also. So just excited to see my customers. It is turned into a regular July. It's going to be 90 degrees, which I guess that happens in Iowa. Yep. In July. So, I mean, if we can keep it away from 100, we're having a pretty good day,
0: right.
1: I'd say. So,
0: yeah.
1: And I always tell everybody, I've said this many times, wear your sweater into the store because it's ice cold. So I can't take the heat.
0: Right.
1: So anyway, yeah, we're prepared. We're prepared to help you, to show you the things we have. And we're just excited to get things going here.
0: You bet. Such a fun store to come on in and visit. Hotop Jewelry and Gifts, and great savings now. Always something you need a gift for, or just gift yourself at these savings. You can really afford to do that. So I hope to see you sometime today. And you're opening right at 10 o'clock this morning, right?
1: 10 o'clock this morning. We're there until 5:30, 5 on Friday, and 10 to 3 on Saturday.
0: All right. Thanks for the update, Robin. We'll check back with you, okay?
1: Uh-huh. Bye-bye.
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1: Well, let's take a look at the sports action from yesterday on the KLEM Sports Scores and Results page. It was district semifinal baseball taking place across the state of Iowa. And locally, here are some of the results that matter to you. Then in Class 1A District 2, the adjoining district there in the substate, it was top seed Logan Magnolia dominating St. Albert 14-3 in five innings. And the second seed Woodbine will take on the Panthers in the next round as Woodbine defeated Arweva 12-2 in five innings. Then over to Class 1A District 4, and that's where we have a couple more Plymouth County baseball teams. One of them right here in Lamar. It's Gatlin Catholic, the top seed. They advanced past Woodbury Central in a high-scoring affair last night in Lamar's by a score of 14-7. The Jays, though, were down 2-0 going into the bottom of the third inning. They had really not done very well the first 2.5 innings. They certainly scored runs after that pep talk. Gatlin Catholic put up 5 runs in the bottom of the third. 6 runs in the bottom of the fourth, 2 in the fifth, and 1 more for good measure in the sixth inning to beat Woodbury Central 14-7. The Jays were the beneficiary of a ton of free passes. They were walked 12 times and hit by a pitch 4 times, so 16 free bases. They only had 4 hits to get their 14 runs, but they were big hits as well. Mason Pitts had one of the big hits. He went 1-for-4 with a triple. That triple came with the bases loaded. He drove in all 3 runs that were left on the bases there. Dane Lehman went 2-for-3. His 2 hits drove in a total of 2 runs for Gatlin Catholic as they advanced to the district final for the 6th year in a row. Very impressive showing for the Jays, and they'll be taking on the number 2 seed out of Class 1A District 4. That'd be the Kingsley Pearson Panthers, who shut out Newell Fonda in convincing fashion at Stevens Field in Kingsley last night by a score of 8-0. The Panthers got a great pitching performance. There's a constant theme with a lot of these district semis from the listening area of good pitching last night. Easton Nissen was part of it. He went 5 2/3, allowed a hit, no runs, and struck out 7. John Leakley went the last inning in a third. He allowed 2 hits, no runs, and struck out 4. Nissen was also good with the bat in his hands. He went 2-for-4 with 2 RBIs. Jack Seglum went 2-for-3 with a double and 2 RBIs. And Landon Howe went 2-for-4 with a run scored. He also, his 2 hits were a double and a triple. So Kingsley Pearson will be in Lamar's on Saturday to take on Gatlin Catholic in the district final. Well, for more sports news, be sure to check out our website, KLEM1410.com. Encourage you to follow us on Twitter as well, at KLEM Sports. We'll try and pass along any schedule changes tonight with the anticipated weather this evening. And again, be sure to tune in today as Gatlin Catholic takes on Newell Fonda in a Class 1A regional quarterfinal. Our coverage right now, scheduled to begin at 6:45, first pitch at 7, can catch that softball contest only right here on KLEM Radio.
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0: As America celebrates 250 years of freedom, faith, and patriotism, the Browns are proud to present the all-new Celebrate America show running through July 16th in Lamar's. 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
1: Now, the KLEM weather forecast.
2: Partly sunny, today's high 90. There's a 60% chance of a thunder shower today. 50% chance of showers tonight. Cloudy, 66 for the low. Partly sunny tomorrow, 84 for the high on Thursday. Wind should be calm. Friday, partly sunny, a high of 86. 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
1: Fox News, I'm CJ Papa. President Trump believes the ceasefire with Iran is over. The president describing the military action he ordered.
2: We hit him very hard last night.
1: Speaking at the NATO summit, adding,
2: probably hit him hard again tonight. I'll give him a little warning. We're going to hit him hard tonight.
1: The president says he's not sure the road to a peace deal with Iran will stick. Military actions come after Iran fired at U.S. assets in the region. President Trump calling it a great honor to meet with Ukraine's President Zelensky to discuss Russia's ongoing war.
3: I'm very happy that our side began to work on a drone deal, and it's a very good beginning.
1: The president said he would buy Ukrainian drones. At least four people killed last night in several locations in Ukraine. And the French president, Emmanuel Macron, says he did not hear any complaints in the room from President Trump about NATO allies. 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
1: The ceasefire is over, he thinks, and President Trump is Iran can expect to be hit hard with strikes again tonight. I'm Chris Foster, Fox News. Strikes resumed after Iran went back to attacking tankers in the Strait of Hormuz and now today targeting American military sites in Bahrain and Kuwait. President's threatening Iran's civilian infrastructure.
2: Their electric plants, where they make their electricity, there. We'll take them out. I don't want to do that, but if we have to, we'll take them out.
1: And threatening to seize Iran's Karg Island and its oil infrastructure.
2: We attacked Karg Island last night. We knocked out a piece. I said, don't touch the oil, because maybe we'll take over Karg Island.
1: President also at the NATO summit in Turkey says he wants to end trade with Spain and tells Ukraine's President Zelensky he'll grant a license for Ukraine to manufacture their own Patriot air defense systems to stop Russian attacks. The Trump administration announces what it calls a major investigation of work visa fraud.
3: Labor Department Inspector General Anthony D'Esposito says investigators are probing visa use for alleged human trafficking schemes. He tells Maria Bartiromo of Fox Business they're looking at the use of H-1B visas that allow skilled foreign people to work in the U.S. and PERM visas, the first step toward a green card.
4: We've already started to issue dozens of subpoenas. We are going to make sure that we track down every lead.
3: D'Esposito says it's not

0: just hiring factory workers, but medical facilities and doctor's offices.
1: Much of the visa and the human trafficking that we see when it comes to this foreign labor is tied to cartels, is tied to transnational gangs.
0: Jenny Cosola, Fox News.
2: Kentucky Governor Democrat Andy Beshear says he's asked for an update on Senate Republican Mitch McConnell's condition. He's been hospitalized for 3.5 weeks with no one saying why. A German doctor is sentenced to life in prison for murdering 15 seriously ill patients during home visits. America's listening to Fox News.
3: Point!
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2: Fox's Lillian Wu reports on a crackdown on international criminal networks based in India.
8: The U.S. has charged the imprisoned head of an Indian criminal gang and his North American deputy with directing the murder of a Sikh separatist leader outside a Sikh temple in Canada in 2023. The indictment accuses crime boss Lawrence Bishnoi, behind bars in India since 2015, of directing the operation from his jail cell using smuggled cell phones. The charge is part of a massive law enforcement operation involving agencies across the U.S., Canada, and Europe against 37 defendants, officials say are part of three Indian international syndicates linked to kidnappings, murders, and other crimes.
2: Most of the new arrests are in California. Arizona's extreme heat is putting a strain on animal shelters.
9: The forecast high in Phoenix today is 112 degrees, and that heat is causing animal shelters to overflow. Kim Powell is with Maricopa County's Animal Care and Control.
10: Theory is that when people are seeing lost dogs running around in the heat, they're more likely to stop and try to help them because, of course, they're worried about their paws, worried about dehydration, heat stroke.
9: Powell says 117 dogs were brought to the shelter after the 4th of July weekend, bringing the population to 760. That's 100 over capacity. Gary Baumgarten, Fox News.
2: Emmy nominations for the year's best television are being announced this hour.
11: On the drama side, it could be The Pitt, the reigning champ, its biggest challenger, Vince Gilligan's sci-fi drama, Pluribus. In comedy, Hacks looks to go out on top for its final season with four-time winner Jean Smart, a lock for lead actress. In limited series, it's a showdown between Beef and Ryan Murphy's love story, John F. Kennedy Jr., and Carolyn Bessette.
2: It's Fox's Michelle Polito on Wall Street. The Dow is down 781 points. Oil's up after the resumption of strikes, and President Trump says he thinks the Iran ceasefire's over. I'm Chris Foster.
12: Good morning. It's now time for your KLEM news update for this Wednesday, July 8th. I'm Daniel Verstag. Currently, over our 10 o'clock hour, our temperature sits at 77 degrees with a southwesterly wind at 10 miles an hour. Heat index now at 79 degrees. Looking to reach a high temperature of 89 today. As we continually get a better chance of rain throughout the day, 60% chance of rain this afternoon, a high temperature of 89. And for tonight, a 50% chance of rain with our low down to 65. Looking ahead to tomorrow, we should stay dry with partly sunny skies at a high of 83. And for tomorrow night, partly cloudy, a low down to 63. We'll tell you about the upcoming week's worth of weather and the warmer weather we've got at the beginning of next week, all coming up in our full forecast. 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
3: During the Lamar City Council meeting yesterday afternoon, the council approved establishing a public hearing concerning

0: concerning potentially increasing speed limits in four areas in city limits. The changes come after Iowa Governor Kim Reynolds signed Senate File 378 into law on June 1st, which raised the state's default speed limit on most two-lane highways and roads from 55 to 60 miles per hour, effective as of July 1st. In Lamar's, four areas that are currently set at 55 miles per hour will potentially be raised to 60 miles per hour, including on Lincoln Avenue Southeast from the South Corporation Line to C-38, on 7th Avenue Southeast to K-49, on 12th Street Southeast and C-30 past 14th Avenue Southeast, and on Key Avenue from both the North and South Corporation Lines. The hearing is scheduled to take place on Tuesday, July 21st at noon during the council's next scheduled meeting. If approved, the new limits would become effective as soon as new signs are placed. The Plymouth County Board of Supervisors held a regularly scheduled meeting yesterday morning inside of the Plymouth County Courthouse. During the meeting, outgoing County Veterans Affairs Director Jim Jones introduced his successor in the position, Nick Hansen. Hansen has been a member of the Plymouth County Sheriff's Office for 3 years and previously served in the Army National Guard for 14 years. Jones also stated during the meeting that the name of the office would possibly change from Veterans Affairs to Veterans Services to avoid confusion with the Federal Department of Veterans Affairs. Other agenda items covered during the meeting included a public hearing concerning vacating part of a road right-of-way in Seney, a quarterly report from the County Recorder's Office, and amending the county's burial assistance allocation policy to better match surrounding counties in the area. The next scheduled meeting of the board will take place next Tuesday, July 14th at 9:30 a.m. The Clay County Republican Party will not actively support the re-election of a Republican who's seeking re-election because Barry Anderson, chair of the Clay County Board of Supervisors, has endorsed Democrat Rob Sands' bid for governor. Anderson says he supported Republican Congressman Randy Feenstra in the party's primary for governor.
1: I thought Randy was the type of person that could kind of bring people together, bring them in the middle. That didn't work out that way. Then out of the blue, I get a call from a friend of mine, Dave Mulbauer, and he said that he was going to be a running mate to Rob Sands. And so that is kind of where this all started.
0: Mulbauer, a Carroll County supervisor, serves with Anderson on a statewide board. Last month, Anderson's name was on the list of over 100 Republicans who've endorsed Sand. Clay County GOP Chairman Tyler Herrig says he immediately started getting calls about it. The county's central committee held a meeting and issued a statement saying the party would not actively support Anderson's bid for re-election.
2: Barry Anderson's been a friend to many people in Clay County and has served in public office for a long time, you know. This isn't anything personal. However, when a Republican elected official publicly endorses the Democrat candidate for governor and chooses not to retract or clarify that endorsement, the Republican Party has an obligation to be clear with our voters.
0: Herring says the county party exists to support Republican candidates and Republican principles.
2: We believe our voters expect us to stand behind those principles consistently. We appreciate Barry's years of service, but this endorsement represents a fundamental disagreement about the direction of the state.
0: Anderson won a five-way GOP primary on June 2nd, and the county party is not seeking his removal from the general election ballot. Anderson says he understands the party has a job to do, and he does not view the county party's statement as a personal insult.
1: I appreciate their position, but I also know that when we go to the state house, we have to have people that we can get together with, meet in the middle, and it seems like we're getting pretty divided in things. I look at this as an opportunity.
0: Sand says he appreciates Anderson for sticking his neck out and endorsing the Sand Mulbauer ticket.
3: Barry is a public servant first. I mean, I'm a big believer in the idea that you ought to be focused on public service first and partisanship second.
0: Sand calls Anderson and the other registered Republicans who've endorsed him Republicans. And that's a look at your local news. I'm Sean Power.
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0: 30th at Floyd Valley Healthcare. Mass of Christian burial will take place on Thursday, July 9th at 11 a.m. at All Saints Catholic Parish, St. James Church in Lamars. Burial will be at St. Catherine Catholic Cemetery in Owens. Visitation with family present will be from 10 a.m. until service time and following the service during a time of lunch and fellowship, all at St. James Catholic Church. Arrangements are with the Rexwinkle Funeral Home in Lamars, and expressions of sympathy can be extended to the family through the Rexwinkle website. That's services for Viola Vi Schrader, 92 of Lamars. Sandra Sandy Curry, 86 of Lamars, passed away on Sunday, July 5th at Floyd Valley Healthcare in Lamars. The funeral service will be held on Friday, July 10th at 11 a.m. at St. John's Lutheran Church in Lamars. Burial will follow at Silver Ridge Cemetery in rural Ponca, Iowa. Visitation with the family present will begin at 5 p.m., with the prayer service starting at 7 p.m. on Thursday, July 9th at the Rexwinkle Funeral Home in Lamars. Visitations will resume 1 hour prior to the service at the church on Friday. In lieu of flowers, memorials are preferred to St. John's Lutheran Church. That services for Sandra Sandy Curry, 86 of Lamars. You can find obituary information on our website at KLEM1410.com.
1: This is Radio Iowa. Police in the Des Moines suburb of Waukee say a car drove into a pond Tuesday afternoon and witnesses saw no one get out. KCCI-TV reports first responders rescued two people, though their conditions aren't being released. A service is now scheduled for July 16th in Adel for Air Force Major Brad Hovey, who was killed in the crash of a B-52 in California last month. Hovey was 35 and an Algona native. At least 8 Iowa counties now have data center moratoriums. Linn County's Board of Supervisors is the latest to enact a ban in unincorporated areas. Janie Kellison of Fairfax is among those who called on county officials to act.
2: It is an opportunity to determine whether the rapid expansion of data centers and the infrastructure they require, including massive power plants, truly aligns with the future that Linn County residents want.
1: The town of Salix recently annexed nearly 1,000 acres of farmland in northwest Iowa, where MidAmerican Energy is considering a data center. This is Radio Iowa.
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1: An Iowa State University chemist who studies the composition and structure of the planet Earth says companies searching for pools of hydrogen under Iowa's soil have to answer a basic question. ISU professor Elizabeth Swanner says iron-rich rocks and hot groundwater produce a chemical reaction which releases hydrogen underground.
6: Our understanding at the moment is that this reaction is a bit more favorable under higher temperature conditions. So the question is really, how deep do we have to go? Or could we see it at lower temperatures in shallower rocks that might still produce enough hydrogen? And what are the conditions that might drive that lower temperature production?
1: About a half dozen companies have contacted the Iowa Geological Survey for its mapping of what's underground. And a company called Coloma has drilled exploratory wells in Webster County. Rain dampened many Independence Day celebrations, and now some Iowans have sacks full of unused firecrackers and other things that go boom in the night. Fire safety expert Ryan Locke says taking a few precautions now can help prevent problems later, and it starts with properly storing any leftover fireworks.
7: And then away from any flammable liquids or gasoline, propane-type products, obviously keeping them out of the reach of children. In addition to that, maybe store them where they would not be exposed to excessive moisture or temperatures that could damage the packaging.
1: Locke says improper storage can increase the risk of fires and injuries. He says don't store fireworks in garages, sheds, vehicles, and other areas that can get extremely hot. The Iowa Bumblebee Atlas will host 3 field day training sessions this month for people interested in helping track and conserve native bees. The DNR's Stephanie Shepherd says volunteers will catch bees with nets, take photos, and release them unharmed during at least 2 45-minute surveys between

0: now in September.
1: This is helping us learn more about a group of species that we really knew very little about at the start of the Atlas.
0: The upcoming field day trainings are not required to volunteer, but Shepard says they provide hands-on opportunities for people to get more comfortable catching and releasing bumblebees. You're listening to Radio Iowa.
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5: 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That is at the Olson Cultural Events Center, downtown Lamar's, across from the KC Hall. Akron Farmers Market is held on Wednesdays, July 8th through October 7th. 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
9: It's time now to take a look at the weather forecast for Lamar's on this Wednesday. Currently, over our 10 o'clock hour, it is 77 degrees. Southwesterly wind at 10 miles an hour. Heat index at 79 degrees. Looking to reach a high temperature of 89 today. That comes with a 60% chance of some rain showers and thunderstorms. And the chance of rain gets better as we go throughout the afternoon and into the evening hours today. Tonight, a 50% chance of rain. Our low drops down to 65. As we go into tomorrow, partly sunny skies on tap with a high temperature of 83. And for tomorrow night, partly cloudy, a low down to 63. Then looking ahead to Friday, partly sunny skies, high of 86. Saturday, mostly sunny and a high of 87. Then for Sunday, sunny skies, high temperature up to 91. Monday, sunny, high of 93. And for Tuesday, sunny skies, a high temperature up to 94 degrees. And that's a look at your upcoming weather forecast here on KLEM. To stay up to date with the weather, log on to KLEM1410.com.
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0: News. I'm Therese Crowley. President Trump at the NATO summit says he thinks the ceasefire with Iran is over, warning he may hit them again harder tonight over their strikes on Gulf allies and commercial ships.
1: We attacked Kerguelen Island last night. We knocked out a piece. I said, don't touch the oil, because maybe we'll take over Kerguelen Island. You know, we may take over Kerguelen Island. It's not a thing they can do about it.
0: The oil barrel price up to $75. President Trump meeting with Ukraine President Zelensky on their Russian war request for missiles.
1: We're going to give a license to you to make Patriots. That's pretty cool, right? This way you can't complain that we're not giving them enough. I say, make them yourself.
0: At the probable cause hearing for Charlie Kirk's accused assassin, Don Trump Jr. tells Fox the evidence he saw was much more cut and dry than he would have imagined. DNA and video at the crime scene. 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
3: 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Right now it's 77 degrees. Southerly wind at 8 miles an hour. Heat index up to 79. There's a 60% chance of rain showers later on this afternoon and early evening with a high of 89. Tonight we're looking at a 50% chance of rain with a low down to 65. Then for tomorrow, partly sunny, high of 83. And for tomorrow night, partly cloudy with a low down to 63. As for Friday, partly sunny, high temperature of 86. Saturday, mostly sunny, high of 87. Then Sunday, sunny skies, high of 91. Monday's high up to 93. And for Tuesday, sunny skies, a high temperature set to reach 94 degrees. And that's a look at your upcoming weather forecast here on KLEM. Stay tuned for more favorites. Once again, a reminder that coming up later on today, our softball coverage will start at 2:45 instead of the originally scheduled 6:45. That's due to the weather that is forecasted in Fonda today. So make sure you stay tuned. That coverage will be coming your way this afternoon. We'll look forward to bringing that to you here on KLEM. More favorites are on the way, so stay tuned right here on KLEM.

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1: Today I'll be talking with Bailey DeGroat. Bailey, tell everyone a little bit about yourself.
2: Hi, my name is Bailey DeGroat. I'm 16 years old. I'm the granddaughter of Eric and Doris Ropedy. I attend Lamar's Community High School and I will be a junior this fall.
1: Tell us the 4-H Club or FFA chapter that you'll be representing and how many years you've been a member.
2: Sure. I will be representing Stanton Lucky Clover's 4-H Club, and I've been a member for 6 years.
1: I know that you're a very active teenager. What activities, sports, or work keep you busy?
2: All right. I'm in bowling, musicals, magical speech, biotech, CED team, marching band, concert band, choir, orchestra, dance at CDA. I attend VBS camp, and I'm in school plays. And I also work at Brown's Event Central Theater and Gift Shop.
1: What are some skills that you've learned over the years from FFA and 4-H, and how will you use those to help you in the future?
2: Some skills I've learned are perseverance, responsibility, team leadership, and communication. And these will help me going forward by pursuing an ag degree in college and to fulfill my long life desire to help animals and to help people understand what agriculture is really about.
1: Tell me about some of the projects that you plan to bring to the Plymouth County Fair and some of the activities you'll be involved with.
2: I am planning to exhibit photography and my dog in the dog show, and I will be helping out with the 4-H food stand and the kitty barn.
1: What are some honors or awards that you've received over the years?
2: I have received FFA Biotech Silver Award, 1 and 1 Plus Award band solo performances, 4-H photo considered for state, large group, band, choir, orchestra, 1 ratings.
1: We all love the Plymouth County Fair. Invite listeners to one of your favorite events at the fair.
2: Hi, this is Bailey DeGroat. One of my favorite events at the Plymouth County Fair is the Dog Show, held on Friday, July 31st at 8:30 a.m. at the 4-H Open Class Building.
1: Thank you so much. I've enjoyed visiting with Bailey DeGroat, a 2026 Plymouth County Fair Royalty candidate.
0: This has been a Plymouth County Fair Royalty Preview brought to you in part by Egg Optimus and Big Sioux Seed, Lamar's FFA Alumni Association, and Sitzman Construction. The crowning of the 2026 Fair King and Queen will take place Wednesday night, July 29th at the Plymouth County Fair.
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1: To Iran. I'm Lisa Brady, Fox News. President Trump says more U.S. strikes are likely tonight after last night's response to renewed attacks on commercial ships in the Strait of Hormuz. Iran then targeting U.S. military sites in the region. President Trump telling reporters he thinks the ceasefire is over while defending the mission.
2: For 47 years, they've been the bully of the Middle East, and they're not the bully anymore.

83. And for tomorrow night, partly cloudy, our low drops down to 63. Looking ahead to Friday, we're looking at a high of 86. For Saturday, mostly sunny, high temperature of 87. Sunday's high reaching 91. Monday, a high of 93. And then for Tuesday, sunny skies, high temperature reaching 94 degrees. And that's a look at your upcoming weather forecast here on KLEM. Once again, a change to our broadcast plans today. We are on the air at 2:45 from Fonda. Galen Catholic postseason softball will be coming your way at that point. So look forward to that here on KLEM. More favorites are on the way as well. Turning our attention to the plain white tees right here on KLEM.

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0: of the county, and it will last for 18 months. The moratorium passed last week on a 2-1 vote. The city of Salix in northwest Iowa recently annexed nearly 1,000 acres of farmland where Mid-American Energy is exploring developing a data center. And Plymouth, Sioux, and Woodbury counties have also recently adopted moratoriums. And the latest survey of Iowa's largest employers finds that they have a positive outlook on Iowa's economy. Iowa Business Council President Joe Murphy said that sentiment is largely based on its sales expectations, which are 20 points above neutral. The Iowa Business Council's overall economic outlook survey is 4 points higher than its historical average. Murphy indicated capital spending and employment expectations are basically unchanged from the first to the second quarter. New stories and more found on our website, KLEM1410.com.
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1: 2020 Headlines, I'm Daniel Versteck. At least eight Iowa counties have data center moratoriums in place. Linn County's Board of Supervisors is the latest to enact one for unincorporated areas.

0: Iowa farmers always had champions in the Senate. What happened?
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3: KLEM weather brought to you by Hy-Vee and Lamar's with a helpful smile in every aisle. It's 79 degrees, southwesterly wind at 12 miles an hour. Our heat index up to 82 degrees. Looking for a high temperature of 89 today with a 60% chance of some rain showers. Tonight, a 50% chance of rain, low down to 65. Tomorrow, partly sunny, high of 83. And for tomorrow night, partly cloudy with a low down to 63. Then for Friday, partly sunny. Our high gets up to 86. Saturday, mostly sunny, 87 for the high. Sunday, sunny skies, high of 91. Monday, warming up to a high of 93. And Tuesday, we get even warmer with our high temperature set to reach 94 degrees. And that's a look at your upcoming weather forecast here on KLEM. Stay tuned in just a few minutes. We'll get you a check of your news with some 2020 headlines. Until then, we have more favorites for you as Stevie Wonder comes your way right now here on KLEM.

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1: 2020 Headlines, I'm Daniel Verstegg. A large group of Iowa citizen soldiers will be deploying this week for 6 months of duty on the East Coast. About 120 Iowa National Guard members are being sent to the D.C. area, where they'll help with the ongoing America 250 and Freedom 250 events. The soldiers are from the Guard's 132nd Wing based in Des Moines, and the Guard says they'll be working with partner agencies, including the Park Police, Marshals, and others, to ensure the ongoing safety and security of residents, commuters, and millions of visitors. And Bison Burgers and Bison Nachos, as well as peanut butter and jelly corn dogs, are on the list of new foods for this year's Iowa State Fair. Some foods are meant to celebrate the 250th anniversary of the signing of the Declaration of Independence. For example, there will be Parmesan ice cream, which was apparently a popular 18th century recipe, and another State Fair vendor plans to sell fried green tomatoes, switching centuries, corn dogs coated in Fruity Pebbles cereal, and Cinnamon Toast Crunch mozzarella cheese sticks will also be sold during the State Fair, which starts August 13th. News stories and more found on our website, KLEM1410.com.
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4: On the obituary report, Viola Vi Schrader, 92, of Lamars, passed away on Tuesday, June 30th at Floyd Valley Healthcare. Mass of Christian burial will take place on Thursday, July 9th at 11 a.m. at All Saints Catholic Parish, St. James Church in Lamars. Burial will be at St. Catherine Catholic Cemetery in Owens. Visitation with family present will be from 10 a.m. until service time, and following the service during a time of lunch and fellowship, all at St. James Catholic Church. Arrangements are with the Rexwinkle Funeral Home in Lamars, and expressions of sympathy can be extended to the family through the Rexwinkle website. That services for Viola Vi Schrader, 92, of Lamars. Sandra Sandy Curry, 86, of Lamars, passed away on Sunday, July 5th at Floyd Valley Healthcare in Lamars. The funeral service will be held on Friday, July 10th at 11 a.m. at St. John's Lutheran Church in Lamars. Burial will follow at Silver Ridge Cemetery in rural Ponca, Iowa. Visitation with the family present will begin at 5 p.m., with the prayer service starting at 7 p.m. on Thursday, July 9th at the Rexwinkle Funeral Home in Lamars. Visitations will resume 1 hour prior to the service at the church on Friday. In lieu of flowers, memorials are preferred to St. John's Lutheran Church. That services for Sandra Sandy Curry, 86, of Lamars. You can find obituary information on our website at KLEM1410.com.
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0: with a new legal team is seeking a retrial and the removal of the original judge from his appeal case. The defense arguing that Anthony's constitutional rights were violated in part by biased jury instructions and a restricted courtroom, even though over 24 members of the public were allowed inside. The new defense team saying it's working pro bono because Anthony's broke, despite his family reportedly pocketing over $630,000 from a legal defense fundraiser.
1: Fox's Jeff Manasso. Anthony claimed self-defense in the first trial and did not testify. Several Democrats in Congress want information about how a government deal with a rare earth company may have benefited a financial firm once run by a man who's now the U.S. Commerce Secretary.
2: A letter signed by Senators Elizabeth Warren, Ron Wyden, Chris Van Hollen, and Congresswoman Zoe Lofgren asks financial services firm Cantor Fitzgerald for information about how it may have benefited when the U.S. government agreed to invest more than $1.5 billion in USA Rare Earth. Cantor Fitzgerald was run by current Commerce Secretary Howard Lutnick, whose children now run the company. Cantor Fitzgerald organized the sale of private USA Rare Earth shares to raise money at the time of the government investment. But a spokesperson for Cantor Fitzgerald told the Wall Street Journal they had no role in USA Rare Earth discussions with the government and that their relationship with the rare earth firm predates Lutnick's appointment as Commerce Secretary. Jessica Rosenthal, Fox News.
1: There's still a sell-off on Wall Street, but it's not as bad as it was. Right now, the Dow's down 612 points. It had been down more than 800. The S&P down just 33. The NASDAQ down 51. I'm Lisa Brady. This is Fox News.
3: Now, the KLEM weather forecast.
4: KLEM weather over the noon hour is brought to you by Culligan Water, serving Plymouth County for over 80 years. Give your people Culligan Water. Currently, over this noon hour, our temperature in the Mars is at 79 degrees, southerly wind at 9 miles an hour, heat index up to 82. Looking for a high temperature of 89 this afternoon with a 70% chance of rain showers. Tonight, a 60% chance of rain and a low down to 65. Looking ahead to tomorrow, partly sunny, high of 84. And for tomorrow night, partly cloudy with a low down to 63. Then for Friday, partly sunny, high temperature of 86. Saturday, mostly sunny with a high of 87. Sunday's high temperature reaches 91. Monday, then a high of 93. And for Tuesday, sunny skies, a high temperature reaching 94 degrees. And that's a look at your upcoming weather forecast here on KLEM. Stay tuned. Coming up in just a couple of minutes, we'll bring you your midday market report. 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And then coming up at 12:30, we'll bring you a check of your local KLEM news and sports updates. And that's all happening over this noon hour right here on KLEM Radio.
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3: 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I'm Mark Magnuson. 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Aaron, what's happening with the trade in the grains here on Wednesday at midday?
4: Yeah, here throughout the trade, we're seeing a little bit of a sell-off right now in the corn market, with corn down about 6 to 7 cents right now. Beans, on the other hand, are mixed. Old crop beans are up anywhere from 1 to 5 cents, and the July is up 5, and then new crop beans are down about a penny or so. So seeing a little bit of a mixed bag right now in the grain market, and the buying that we have seen the past 2 days has been a little bit slowed down here today.
3: And with corn coming back down to earth a little bit, Aaron, do you think that's just a natural response of maybe getting pushed to the upside along with the soybeans earlier this week with that China buying interest?
4: Yeah, absolutely. I think that when you look at the big move we saw from the high made on May 13th around 506 to where the low was made on June 30th around 425, the 50% retracement from a technical perspective is right around that 465 level.
3: That was Aaron Teal with AgMarket.net. We will have a check of the numbers next.
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6: August 13th through the 23rd.
3: September corn down 7.5 at 436 and a quarter. August soybeans up 3 3/4 at 1197.5. August soybean meal down 360 at 312.60. August soybean oil up 223 at 70.82. Chicago wheat down 6 cents at 612.5. Minneapolis wheat down 3 cents at 630. Kansas City hard red wheat down 6 1/4 at 646.5. September oats down 2 1/4 at 341 3/4. On the Merck, August live cattle down 210 at 236.33. August feeder cattle down 290 at 357.75. August lean hogs up $1.75 at 90.68. Class 3 milk is down 12 cents at 15.48. This has been a check of the Midday Markets on the Iowa Agribusiness Radio Network.
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3: Most voters consistently rate the economy negatively these days. As for their own finances, only 1 in 10 say it feels like they're getting ahead. Meanwhile, 3/4 say they don't trust the federal government. That's a record high. Looking at the big picture, our Fox News poll finds nearly 2/3 are unhappy with the way things are going in the country. That sounds pretty bleak, right? And then there's this. A majority believes America's best days are ahead. 54%. That optimism cuts across almost every line, holding true for men, women, those with and without a college degree, young people, and seniors alike. Still, views on the nation's future are closely tied to partisanship. Republicans are much more likely than Democrats and independents to believe the best days are ahead. In fact, compared to 2 years ago, optimism among Republicans is up by more than 40 points, while it dropped by 20 among Democrats. I'm Dana Blanton. That's your Poll Parade.
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6: Hi, kids. Mrs. Reese from Treasure Isle. John 3, verses 16 and 17 say, "For God so loved the world that he gave his only begotten Son, Jesus, that whosoever believes in him will not perish, but will have everlasting life." God did not send his Son into the world to judge the world. He sent his Son to save the world through him. Kids, God didn't send Jesus to earth to judge us. God sent Jesus to earth to rescue us from a forever without God. In John 14, verse 6 in the Bible, Jesus says to us, "I am the way, the truth, and the life. No one comes to the Father except through me." Kids, God is in heaven, and nobody goes to heaven unless he or she believes in Jesus. To believe means to accept as true. Hey, the way to heaven begins on earth, so trust in the Lord by accepting him.
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8: 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I'm Thierry Gidey. 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However, farmers still need to find a way of reaching consumer, which is where Food Hub comes in. We'll have more right after this.
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9: A night of hit. 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

0: joining a food hub and how producer can see if it is a good fit for their operation?
1: I mean, there's many different ways a producer can get involved with the food hub. First is, the producer needs to identify where their local food hub is. After that, it's just working with the food hub to find out what kind of product they're looking for. There's many different scales a producer can sell at. They can sell to a food hub to access customers of theirs, like business to consumer, B2C. And then you can also tap into a larger wholesale network doing the B2B type stuff, business to business.
0: For Yankee Sour, despite food hubs acting as middlemen, joining one can still be beneficial for farmers. For this story and more, visit our website at iowaagnet.com. 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
2: X wants you to make better videos. The social platform, formerly known as Twitter and now owned by Elon Musk, has long battled many of its higher profile creator accounts' use of stealing and reusing videos first posted by others. It results in what might have been a draw to the original author's account now being used to bring views and clicks to the already established account. In the social media rat race, this amounts to lost revenues for the striving yet to be established creator. The company has tried a number of things to prevent this. Now, X's iOS app allows users to make instant reaction videos to content posted by others by allowing the user to record themselves addressing audiences with the original video playing behind them. The feature is soon to come to X's Android app. Still not available, however, is a way for X users to report another account for stealing their original material. With Fox on Tech, I'm Eben Brown, Fox News.
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4: Good afternoon. It's now time for your KLEM news update for this Wednesday, July 8th. I'm Daniel Verstag. Currently, over our noon hour, it's 79 degrees with a southerly wind at 9 miles an hour. Heat index is up to 82 degrees. Forecasted to reach a high temperature of 89 today, as we do have a 70% chance of rain showers throughout the remainder of the day. Tonight, a 60% chance of rain with our low temperature set to reach 65. Then for tomorrow, partly sunny, high of 84. Tomorrow night, partly cloudy and a low down to 63. We'll tell you about the upcoming week's worth of weather and when we're back into the 90s again at the beginning of next week, all coming up in our full forecast. Yesterday's high temperature in Lamars reached 87, while the low got down to 68. 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
9: I'm Sean Power reporting. During the Lamar City Council meeting yesterday afternoon, the council approved establishing a public hearing concerning potentially increasing speed limits in four areas in city limits. The changes come after Iowa Governor Kim Reynolds signed Senate File 378 into law on June 1st, which raised the state's default speed limit on most two-lane highways and roads from 55 to 60 miles per hour.

0: as soon as new signs are placed. The Plymouth County Board of Supervisors held a regularly scheduled meeting yesterday morning inside of the Plymouth County Courthouse. During the meeting, outgoing County Veterans Affairs Director Jim Jones introduced his successor in the position, Nick Hansen. Hansen has been a member of the Plymouth County Sheriff's Office for 3 years and previously served in the Army National Guard for 14 years. Jones also stated during the meeting that the name of the office would possibly change from Veterans Affairs to Veterans Services to avoid confusion with the Federal Department of Veterans Affairs. Other agenda items covered during the meeting included a public hearing concerning vacating part of a road right-of-way in Seney, a quarterly report from the county recorder's office, and amending the county's burial assistance allocation policy to better match surrounding counties in the area. The next scheduled meeting of the board will take place next Tuesday, July 14th at 9:30 a.m. The Clay County Republican Party will not actively support the re-election of a Republican who's seeking re-election because Barry Anderson, chair of the Clay County Board of Supervisors, has endorsed Democrat Rob Sands' bid for governor. Anderson says he supported Republican Congressman Randy Feenstra in the party's primary for governor.
1: I thought Randy was the type of person that could kind of bring people together, bring them in the middle. That didn't work out that way. Then out of the blue, I get a call from a friend of mine, Dave Mulbauer, and he said that he was going to be a running mate to Rob Sands. And so that is kind of where this all started.
0: Mulbauer, a Carroll County supervisor, serves with Anderson on a statewide board. Last month, Anderson's name was on the list of over 100 Republicans who've endorsed Sand. Clay County GOP Chairman Tyler Herrig says he immediately started getting calls about it. The county's central committee held a meeting and issued a statement saying the party would not actively support Anderson's bid for re-election.
2: Barry Anderson's been a friend to many people in Clay County and has served in public office for a long time, you know. This isn't anything personal. However, when a Republican elected official publicly endorses the Democrat candidate for governor and chooses not to retract or clarify that endorsement, the Republican Party has an obligation to be clear with our voters.
0: Herring says the county party exists to support Republican candidates and Republican principles.
2: We believe our voters expect us to stand behind those principles consistently. We appreciate Barry's years of service, but this endorsement represents a fundamental disagreement about the direction of the state.
0: Anderson won a five-way GOP primary on June 2nd, and the county party is not seeking his removal from the general election ballot. Anderson says he understands the party has a job to do, and he does not view the county party statement as a personal insult.
1: I appreciate their position, but I also know that when we go to the state house, we have to have people that we can get together with, meet in the middle, and it seems like we're getting pretty divided in things. I look at this as an opportunity.
0: Sands says he appreciates Anderson for sticking his neck out and endorsing the Sand Mulbauer ticket.
3: Barry is a public servant first. I mean, I'm a big believer in the idea that you ought to be focused on public service first and partisanship second.
0: Sand calls Anderson and the other registered Republicans who've endorsed him Republicans. And that's a look at your local news. I'm Sean Power.
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5: News. I'm Therese Crowley. President Trump says I'm number one on Iran's kill list. Wrapping up at the NATO summit and warning the U.S. may hit Iran harder tonight over their strikes on Gulf allies and commercial ships.
6: Their electric plants where they make their electricity there. We'll take them out. I don't want to do that, but if we have to, we'll take them out.
5: President Trump says we may take Karg Island. Oil barrel prices up to $75. Cop intuition cited by a federal agent at the probable cause hearing for Charlie Kirk's accused assassin on why he jotted down Tyler Robinson's license plate.
7: Robinson was first seen in video wearing shorts. Then he's back in long sleeves and pants, walking with a change in gait. It's been suggested he's hiding something in his pants.
5: Presumably the rifle, says Fox's Matt Finn. Day three of the hearing in Provo, Utah. 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

0: Viola Vi Schrader, 92 of Lamars, passed away on Tuesday, June 30th at Floyd Valley Healthcare. Mass of Christian burial will take place on Thursday, July 9th at 11 a.m. at All Saints Catholic Parish, St. James Church in Lamars. Burial will be at St. Catherine Catholic Cemetery in Owens. Visitation with family present will be from 10 a.m. until service time and following the service during a time of lunch and fellowship, all at St. James Catholic Church. Arrangements are with the Rexwinkle Funeral Home in Lamars, and expressions of sympathy can be extended to the family through the Rexwinkle website. That's services for Viola Vi Schrader, 92 of Lamars. Sandra Sandy Curry, 86 of Lamars, passed away on Sunday, July 5th at Floyd Valley Healthcare in Lamars. The funeral service will be held on Friday, July 10th at 11 a.m. at St. John's Lutheran Church in Lamars. Burial will follow at Silver Ridge Cemetery in rural Ponca, Iowa. Visitation with the family present will begin at 5 p.m. with the prayer service starting at 7 p.m. on Thursday, July 9th at the Rexwinkle Funeral Home in Lamars. Visitations will resume 1 hour prior to the service at the church on Friday. In lieu of flowers, memorials are preferred to St. John's Lutheran Church. That's services for Sandra Sandy Curry, 86 of Lamars. You can find obituary information on our website at KLEM1410.com.
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5: It's time now to take a look at the weather forecast for Lamars on this Wednesday. Right now, over our noon hour, it's 79 degrees with a southerly wind at 9 miles an hour. Heat index is up to 82 degrees. Looking to reach a high temperature of 89 this afternoon with a 70% chance of some rain showers all throughout the afternoon and early evening. Tonight, there's another 60% chance of rain that continues along overnight with a low down to 65. As for tomorrow, we'll be partly sunny throughout the day, and we should stay dry most of the day. High temperature of 84. Tomorrow night, partly cloudy with low temperature down to 63. Then for Friday, we're looking at partly sunny skies with a high of 86. Saturday, mostly sunny skies at a high of 87. Then Sunday continues our warming trend a little bit further into the 90s with sunny skies, high temperature of 91. Monday, sunny skies at a high of 93. And then for Tuesday, we're looking at sunny skies once more with a high temperature set to reach 94. Degrees. And that's a look at your upcoming weather forecast here on KLEM. To stay up to date with the weather, log on to KLEM1410.com.
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1: 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Once again, Gatlin Catholic and Newell Fonda in a regional quarterfinal. Pregame coverage starts at 2:45 this afternoon here on KLEM. Well, let's take a look at the sports action from yesterday on the KLEM Sports Scores and Results page. It was district semifinal baseball taking place across the state of Iowa. And locally, here are some of the results that matter to you. In Class 1A, District 1, the 6th-ranked team of the state, Remsen St. Mary's, they opened their postseason with a dominant victory, a 9-0 win over South O'Brien, as the Hawks combined 3 pitchers for a 2-hit shutout. Dalton Klein was one of them. He pitched 4 innings, allowed a hit, no runs, and struck out 6 batters. Titan Waldschmidt, 2 innings, a hit, no runs. He struck out 4. And Brody Penning pitched the last inning. He allowed no hits, no runs, and struck out 2. Dalton Klein then at the plate went 2-for-3 with a double and an RBI. Ty Chappelle went 1-for-3 with a triple and an RBI. And Bo Johnson, he went 1-for-4 with a double and an RBI. So the Hawks advance to the district final, where they will take on their part Remsen counterparts, at least, the MMCRU Royals, the number 2 seed in District 1, who walloped Harris Lake Park 10-0 in 5 innings. Dominant showing for the Royals. Got a great day at the plate from Charlie Pippett. He went 2-for-2 with a triple and 3 RBIs. Gage Johnson went 2-for-4 with a double and an RBI. And 8th grader Ryan Dregman, he was good. 4 2/3, allowing 2 hits, no runs, and he struck out 8 batters. Charlie Pippett got the strikeout to conclude the contest there in the 5th inning. And the Royals and Hawks will play in the district final coming up Saturday night at 7 o'clock in Remsen. Then in Class 1A District 2, the adjoining district there in the substate, it was top seed Logan Magnolia dominating St. Albert 14 to

0: 3 in 5 innings, and the second seed Woodbine will take on the Panthers in the next round, as Woodbine defeated Arriva 12-2 in 5 innings. Then over to Class 1A District 4, and that's where we have a couple more Plymouth County baseball teams. One of them, hey, right here in Lamar's, Gatlin Catholic, the top seed. They advanced past Woodbury Central in a high-scoring affair last night in Lamar's by a score of 14-7. The Jays, though, were down 2-0 going into the bottom of the third inning. They had really not done very well the first 2.5 innings. Gatlin Catholic head coach TJ Britton let the guys know that. Well, they responded in kind.
1: When they came off there after the third, defensively after the third, I just said, fellas, you know, they sucked the momentum out of the baseball diamond. It's gone. You know, they have it. And I said, honestly, I didn't think we could have played any worse to that point, and that's a credit to them probably. But I told them, hey, we have nothing to lose at this point. We're a good ball club. I actually said to them, if we're good at anything, it's scoring runs. So let's go score some runs for our pitcher. And that's exactly what we did right there.
0: Yeah, they certainly scored runs after that pep talk. Gatlin Catholic put up 5 runs in the bottom of the third, 6 runs in the bottom of the fourth, 2 in the fifth, and 1 more for good measure in the sixth inning to beat Woodbury Central 14-7. The Jays were the beneficiary of a ton of free passes. They were walked 12 times and hit by a pitch 4 times, so 16 free bases. They only had 4 hits to get their 14 runs, but they were big hits as well. Mason Pitts had one of the big hits. He went 1-for-4 with a triple. That triple came with the bases loaded. He drove in all 3 runs that were left on the bases there. Dane Lehman went 2-for-3. His 2 hits drove in a total of 2 runs for Gatlin Catholic as they advanced to the district final for the 6th year in a row. Very impressive showing for the Jays, and they'll be taking on the number 2 seed out of Class 1A District 4. That'd be the Kingsley Pearson Panthers, who shut out Newell Fonda in convincing fashion at Stevens Field in Kingsley last night by a score of 8-0. The Panthers got a great pitching performance. There's a constant theme with a lot of these district semis from the listening area of good pitching last night. Easton Nissen was part of it. He went 5 2/3, allowed a hit, no runs, and struck out 7. John Leakley went the last inning in a third. He allowed 2 hits, no runs, and struck out 4. Nissen was also good with the bat in his hands. He went 2-for-4 with 2 RBIs. Jack Seglum went 2-for-3 with a double and 2 RBIs. And Landon Howe went 2-for-4 with a run scored. He also, his 2 hits were a double and a triple. So Kingsley Pearson will be in Lamar's on Saturday to take on Gatlin Catholic in the district final. The adjoining district there in Class 1A, that's District 3, saw 5th-ranked Newman Catholic open their postseason run with a 6-2 win over the West Hancock Eagles. And Lake Mills, they advance on against Bishop Garrigan, defeating the Golden Bears by a score of 5-4. Then in Class 2A district semifinal competition in Hinton, the Blackhawks got going later than anticipated due to a longer game prior to them, but they were still off and rolling right away. They scored 3 runs in the first inning, 4 runs later on in the 6th, and the Blackhawks defeated Boyden Hall Rock Valley in convincing fashion by a score of 7-0, as it was a 2-man game, really, from the get-go. Carver DeGroat and Logan Kempema. DeGroat went 3-for-3 with 3 RBIs. He then came in relief, pitched the final 2 innings, allowing no hits, no runs, and striking out 3 batters. Logan Kempema went 2-for-3 with 2 runs. They combined for 5 of the 6 hits for Hinton in that contest. And Kempema pitched 5 innings, allowing 4 hits, no runs, and striking out 9 batters. Blackhawks are on to the district final Saturday night, and they'll host the 3rd seed, Western Christian, who pulled off the upset over the number 2 seed, Emmitsburg, in extra innings. A final score 4-3 in favor of the Wolfpack in 9 innings. The adjoining district there in Class 2A, District 1, it's 4th-ranked West Lyon, who doubled up Spirit Lake last night, 6-3 in Larchwood, and Okoboji, the 3 seed, knocked off the 2 seed, Esterville-Lincoln Central, by a score of 5-0. Some other district scores of note in Class 2A, District 14, 9th-ranked Kemper Catholic barely got by Alta Aurelia by a score of 3-1, and Ridgeview dominated East Sac County 10-0 in 6 innings. The other district in that sub-state, Grundy Center, beat Applington Parkersburg 6-1, and West Marshall down South Hardin 10-6. In Class 2A, District 15, top seed, 7th-ranked Unity Christian rolled past Sioux Central 12-2 in 5 innings, and in the Alphabet Bowl, it was Maple Valley Antinoto, Charter Oak U defeating Old Blue Arthur Battle Creek Ida Grove by a final score of 4-0 in the district semis. The other district in that sub-state, Underwood, defeated Clorinda 6-3, while Red Oak upset the second seed Shenandoah 3-2. How about the sixth seed?

0: Tigers moving on into the district final. We also had some regular season baseball to tell you about. Lamar's Community competing in their regular season finale at home against the future MRAC member, the Lewis Central Titans. And the Titans had no problem downing the Bulldogs in five innings, a score of 19-1 in favor of Lewis Central. As Lamar's was able to get their run off of the bat of Ben Regenitter, he went 1-for-2 with an RBI, scoring Brett McGinnis, who went 1-for-2, and Isaiah Tolson had a hit in the contest. His only hit was a double. The rest of the MRAC baseball scoreboard from last night, Council Bluffs Abe Lincoln fell to Lamar's first-round opponent. That's 8th-ranked MOC Floyd Valley, 7-1. Bishop Heelan defeated Denison Schleswig, 9-4. Glenwood rolled past Council Bluffs Thomas Jefferson, 14-2 in five innings. And Sioux City West beat Sioux Center, 9-3. You can check out all of those scores from baseball action, both postseason and regular season, and a few softball regular season scores from the MRAC. They're on our website right now at KLEM1410.com. Well, let's take a look now at the sports schedule for today. Some time changes have taken place for some softball regional quarterfinals taking place in our listening area. Let's get you caught up on those. First, the matchups in Class 1A Region 4. Akron Westfield scheduled to go down to Council Bluffs tonight to take on St. Albert. That is now a 5:30 first pitch in Council Bluffs. Akron Westfield still in action. Also in Class 1A Region 4, Coon Rapids Bayard is at West Monona. Woodbine is at Griswold. Glidden Ralston is at Woodbury Central. In Class 1A Region 6, that is where Galen Catholic is at Newell Fonda. Again, we had that contest for you here on KLEM. Our coverage now starts at 2:45. First pitch will follow at 3 this afternoon. So enjoy that while you finish your work today. Also in Class 1A Region 6, Bishop Garrigan is at North Union. Also in Region 6, Remsen St. Mary's playing host to George Little Rock. That contest is now set to begin at 4 o'clock this afternoon in Remsen at Sunrise Park. The other matchup, Kingsley Pearson playing host to GTRA in Kingsley tonight. That start time as of this moment is unchanged. In Class 2A Region 6, MMCRU at Boyden Hall Rock Valley. That start time, too, has remained unchanged. West Sioux is at West Lyon. Hinton plays host to Central Lyon tonight. That contest now slated for a 6 o'clock start in Hinton. And then Emmitsburg is at Sioux Central in that region as well. Then another region in Class 2A, Region 5, MVAOCOU is at Missouri Valley. Lawton Bronson is at Alta Aurelia. Westwood is at Pocahontas area. And East Sac County is at Ridgeview. 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And once again, the change in the start time today of our broadcast, Galen Catholic at Newell Fonda. 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
1: This is Sports on Radio Iowa. I'm Todd Kim. Iowa State released a non-conference basketball schedule that finds the Cyclones opening next season, November 2nd, in the Sanford Pentagon against Memphis. The Cyclones host Purdue December 6th and visit Iowa December 10th. Sophomore Journey Houston is looking to up her perimeter game during summer workouts with the Iowa Hawkeye women's basketball team. The Davenport native appeared in all 34 games last season and averaged just over 5 points per contest. She was 4 of 11 from three-point range, and Houston says with some changes on the offensive end, she wants to be more of a threat from behind the arc.
2: With this new offense, it's kind of needed, you know, because everybody has to have respect from the defense, so you have to be able to do everything.
1: Junior guard Chit Chat Wright is one of three starters back from a team that finished 27-7, but says she's been motivated by watching a tape of an upset loss to Virginia in the second round of the NCAA tournament.
3: I just kept rewatching and seeing what I could have done better. Although I can't go back in the past, I still can work on things to get better for the upcoming season, and that's just kind of what I was looking at.
1: Wright averaged 12.5 points for the Hawkeyes last season. To football, Iowa linebacker Cam Buffington says one of the areas he's focused on during summer workouts is pass coverage. Buffington appeared in 6 games last season and is one of several young players who will need to step up for a linebacker core that was hit hard by graduation.
4: I think there's 5 seniors left in our room, so not just like football-wise, but leadership-wise, we all had to grow, and I think that's somewhere like

0: where our group and our linebacker group really propelled itself this spring and helped us is like leading and then just becoming more experienced as leaders and things like that.
1: To baseball, St. Paul jumped out to an early 7-0 lead and beat the Iowa Cubs 7-4 in a series opener in Des Moines. 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
2: As a parent, you said you'd never give up the convertible.
3: Look, the van even has its own backing.
2: You said you'd never schedule your life around a stuffed animal.
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9: No deal. I'm Lisa Brady, Fox News. President Trump says Iran's latest leaders appear to be more rational, but that he thinks negotiating with them may be a waste of time.
10: And I think more than anything else is I got to know him, and I'm not sure I want to make a deal with him. We can play games, but I'm not sure I want to make a deal. Let's just finish the job.
9: Wrapping up a NATO summit in Turkey, the president also says the U.S. may hit Iran again tonight after strikes last night in response to attacks on commercial ships in the Strait of Hormuz. But he's steering clear of any suggestion of full-blown conflict, telling reporters whatever happens will happen quickly. A federal judge just ruling that author E. Jean Carroll can be paid in her civil case against the president, who before his re-election was found liable for sexually abusing her in 1996 and defaming her after she went public with the allegation.
11: Lawyers for President Trump say he can't pay E. Jean Carroll the $5 million civil judgment she was awarded because proceedings are still pending before the Supreme Court. The president is asking the court for a rehearing. Last month, the court declined to hear his appeal, leaving intact the 2023 jury verdict that stemmed from Carroll's successful assault lawsuit against Trump.
9: Fox's Tanya J. Powers, no word yet on a possible possible rehearing by the high court. A now former Wisconsin judge gets no time behind bars after ushering a Mexican immigrant out of her courtroom, evading ICE agents.
12: Former Milwaukee County Judge Hannah Dugan is spared a prison sentence, even probation, receiving only a $5,000 fine after jurors convicted her last year of obstructing federal immigration agents for helping an illegal immigrant. In her court on a battery charge, dodged the ICE agents. Federal prosecutors sought over a year prison sentence, arguing that Dugan abused the authority of her office to interfere with federal law enforcement.
9: Fox's Jeff Benasso. Dugan telling the judge she's just a public servant trying to maintain the decorum and safety of the courtroom. 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
9: Kentucky's Democratic Governor Andy Beshear is asking for an update on the health of the state's longtime Republican Senator Mitch McConnell.
18: Governor Beshear said he reached out directly to Senator McConnell, asking him on behalf of the people of Kentucky to share his health status. Since McConnell was admitted to a hospital in mid-June after being found unconscious at his home, few specifics have been given by the senator's staff on his current condition. A spokesperson confirmed he is still in the hospital and working with his staff on legislation. Beshear said he's been getting many questions about McConnell's health and chose to ask for an update rather than add to any speculation. Beshear said in a statement he wished the senator a speedy recovery. Gernal Scott, Fox News.
9: McConnell has been holding some lengthy phone calls, including one with Senate Majority Leader John Thune, whose office says their Monday call was substantive, covering a variety of topics. Stamps are about to cost more again. The price of a forever stamp for first-class mail rising from 78 to 82 cents beginning Sunday.
19: The latest in a series of increases, six over the past 5 years, aimed at stemming the U.S. Postal Service's mounting financial losses, $9 billion in fiscal 2025. The Postal Service has struggled with dwindling mail volume and high costs, and its finances have been hampered by congressional policy changes. Other postage products set to see price hikes include domestic postcards, 65 cents, up from 61 cents, and international postcards and letters, a nickel more at 175. Lillian Wu, Fox News.
9: Oil prices surging, stocks tumbling on renewed tension with Iran, but the sell-off easing a bit. Right now, the Dow's down 583. That's off session lows. The S&P and the NASDAQ each down much less. Oil prices back under $74 a barrel. I'm Lisa Brady, Fox News.
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21: Good weather here, a little after 1 o'clock, brought to you by Langell's Plumbing, Heating, and Cooling, serving Northwest Iowa for over 40 years. 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Cloudy skies with chance of showers and thunderstorms later on. High today of 90, low tonight 65. Tomorrow, partly sunny day for Thursday, high of 85. And Friday, partly sunny, high again near 85. Now for the weekend, Saturday, mostly sunny and 88. Sunday, sunny in 92. Temperature this hour at 79, heat index at 82 here at KLVN.
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1: Here's a look at the headlines this afternoon. During the Lamar City Council meeting, Council approved establishing a public hearing concerning potentially increasing speed limits in four areas in city limits. Those changes come after Iowa Governor Kim Reynolds signed Senate File 378 into law back on June 1st, which raised the state's default speed limit on most two-lane highways and roads from 55 to 60. Plymouth County Board of Supervisors held their regular scheduled meeting. During the meeting, outgoing County Veterans Affairs Director Jim Jones introduced his successor to the position, Nick Hansen. 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
1: Now, the KLEM weather forecast.
2: Weather now brought to you by Lamar's Hy-Vee with the helpful smile at every aisle. Cloudy with a 70% chance of showers. Possible thunderstorms tonight. Look for high today of 90, low tonight 65. Probably sunny for tomorrow, Thursday, topping out at 85, low near 62 for Thursday evening. Friday, partly sunny, high of 85, low near 65 for Friday night. Outlook for the weekend now, Saturday, sunny in 88, Sunday, sunny 92, and for Monday, sunny 93. Heat index this hour, 86. The temperature sits at 81 this hour here at KLBM.

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1: Look at headlines this afternoon. A large group of Iowa citizen soldiers will be deployed for 6 months of duty on the East Coast. About 120 Iowa National Guard members being sent to Washington, D.C. The ongoing America 250 and Freedom 250 events. Members of the Guard's 132nd Wing based in Des Moines. Well, the latest survey of Iowa's largest employers find they have a positive outlook on Iowa's economy. Iowa Business Council president said that statement is largely based on sales expectations, which are 20 points above neutral.

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1: Today I'll be talking with Tyler Vaughn. Tyler, tell everyone a little bit about yourself.
2: Hi, my name is Tyler Vaughn. I'm the 17-year-old son of my parents, Dallas and Chris Vaughn. I attended LaMarsh Community High School, and I'll be a senior this fall.
1: Tell us the 4-H Club or FFA chapter that you'll be representing and how many years you've been a member.
2: Sure. I'll be representing the Grant Little Giants 4-H Club, and I've been a member for 7 years.
1: I know that you're a very active teenager. What activities, sports, or work keep you busy?
2: I'm involved with track, cross country, quiz bowl, National Honor Society, marching band, and show band. And I also work at my family farm.
1: What are some skills that you've learned from 4-H, and how will those help you in the future?
2: Some of these skills that I've learned are leadership, teamwork, and dedication. These will help me going forward by making me a better person for this community.
1: So tell me about some of the projects you plan to bring to the Plymouth County Fair and some of the activities that you'll be involved with.
2: I'm planning to exhibit my dog, Jesse, and I'll be helping out with the draft horse show and the 4-H food stand.
1: What are some honors or awards that you've received over the years?
2: I received first at the Boyden Hall Quiz Bowl Invitational, Honor Roll, and National Honor Society.
1: We all love the Plymouth County Fair. 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
2: Hi, this is Tyler Vaughn. One of my favorite events at the Plymouth County Fair is the Tractor Pull, held on Saturday at 6 p.m. at the grandstands.
1: Thank you so much. I've enjoyed visiting with Tyler Vaughn, a 2026 Plymouth County Fair Royalty candidate.
0: This has been a Plymouth County Fair Royalty Preview brought to you in part by Egg Optimus and Big Sioux Seed, Lamar's FFA Alumni Association.

0: 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The crowning of the 2026 Fair King and Queen will take place Wednesday night, July 29th at the Plymouth County Fair.
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0: they were supporting. Prosecutors say some of the money was used for recruiting new members and for buying new Ku Klux Klan robes and materials for cross-burning ceremonies. The SPLC denies wrongdoing and says the informant program provided critical intelligence regularly shared with law enforcement. It says it's being targeted is a perceived political enemy of President Trump. The case is scheduled to go to trial in October. Chris Foster, Fox News.
1: Former Wisconsin Judge Hannah Dugan is spared prison time, sentenced instead to a $5,000 fine after ushering a Mexican immigrant out of her courtroom, evading ICE agents. The judge calling it a bad decision that was a deviation from an otherwise law-abiding life during today's sentencing. A basketball star comforts a young fan after unexpected fallout from an NBA trade.
2: When former Celtics star Jaylen Brown was traded from Boston to the Philadelphia 76ers in an unexpected NBA blockbuster, that drew heavy criticism against the Celtics. Perhaps the loudest voice of discontent was that of a six-year-old Celtics fan who took the trade of his favorite player deeply to heart. Giovanni Jean had a crying fit, and his mother, Gigi, mirrored her son's reaction. She said, "I was literally crying. I was teary-eyed, couldn't believe my baby was heartbroken, and he was crying like that. We cannot calm him down. He cried for like an hour." While young Gio had met Jaylen Brown before, after Brown got traded and saw the video of Gio crying, he wrote on Instagram, "It's okay, little bro. We'll always be friends." This week, Brown met up with Gio in Massachusetts. They talked and hugged.
1: Fox's Jared Max. An hour to the close. The Dow's down 576, but that's an improvement. I'm Lisa Brady, Fox News.
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4: Look at weather. It's being brought to you by Emily's Home Furnishings at downtown Lamar's, turning weekdays into cozy nights. Good chance of showers and thunderstorms later on. Into the evening tonight, we'll see a high today of 90. Low this evening, 65. Clouds decrease for tomorrow, Thursday, high of 85. With increasing cloudiness for Thursday night, low 62. Friday, partly sunny, high of 85. Low near 65 for Friday night. Now for the weekend, Saturday, sunny afternoon and a high of 88. Low near 65 for Saturday night. Sunday, sunny at 90. And Monday, sunny at 92. Currently at 81, with the heat index at 85 here this afternoon. And a reminder, our coverage of Galen softball begins at 2:45 this afternoon. They moved it up with the potential of rain later on. So that'll begin at 2:45 this afternoon.
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0: 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Our coverage of Galen Catholic softball has been moved up to a new start time now. Our pregame will begin at 2:45 this afternoon. First pitch starting at 3. Again, that's Galen Catholic softball. Early time at 2:45. We will have our agribusiness reports this hour instead of next hour because we will have coverage of the Galen Catholic softball game beginning early, so we will have our ag business report coming up next.
1: Iowa farmers always had champions in the Senate. What happened?
2: Now, the Senate is considering Ashley Hinson's Save Our Bacon Act in the Farm Bill, and it's a scam. 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
2: With costs rising everywhere, from gas to groceries to fertilizer, Iowa farmers are struggling.
1: 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Instead, she took a check from Chinese pork companies and chose them over us.
2: Tell our senators, vote no on the Save Our Bacon Act in the Farm Bill. 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
3: 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USDA is unveiling a new pilot program for spring-planted crops to modernize and update crop acreage reporting. We will hear more from USDA Undersecretary for Farm Production, Richard Fordyce, next.
4: When Tarspot showed up, Sky Scout was already on it. Before widespread reports, before it was making headlines, before many growers even knew it was there. That's what happens when your fields are being monitored throughout the season. Sky Scout from Landis Cooperative helps identify disease pressure, crop stress, and other yield-threatening issues early, giving you the information you need to make timely decisions. Because the earlier you know, the more options you have. 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
3: USDA is unveiling a new pilot program for spring-planted crops to modernize and update crop acreage reporting. Richard Fordyce of USDA describes the program as transformative.
5: Better customer service to farmers that annually come in and do an acreage report. It's going to be, I think, more accurate, more representative of what's actually happening on that farm.
3: Fordyce says it has taken too long for USDA to modernize crop acreage reporting in the digital age.
5: We're moving away from the photocopied paper maps that we've been doing for far too long and moving into more of a digital platform that is representative of what's happening on that farm today.
3: He says the pilot will operate in county offices in a dozen states for reporting spring planted acreage by the July 15th deadline.
5: They'll have an opportunity to look at their farm. Does that geospatial map represent how they're farming a particular field? It'll give them the opportunity to adjust that and to make changes if that map is not 100% representative of what they're doing.
3: Fordyce adds that the new program will make information much easier to access.
5: You tap on that field, and it'll give you an opportunity to select through a crop code what the crop is. Then immediately a calendar will pop up. You'll tap on that calendar to represent the planting date. And then once that's done, then that data is entered.
3: For more on this story and all of our daily news stories, you can visit our website at iowaagnet.com. 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
0: July is

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1: Well, look at headlines this afternoon. Lake County Republican Party will not actively support the re-election of a Republican.

Republican who is seeking re-election because Barry Anderson, chair of the Clay County Board of Supervisors, has endorsed Democrat Rob Sands' bid for governor. Well, the Plymouth County Board of Supervisors held their meeting yesterday. During that meeting, outgoing County Veterans Affairs Director Jim Jones introduced his successor to the position, Nick Hansen. Nick has been a member of the Plymouth County Sheriff's Office for 3 years.

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King of Liam from the debut album, Beauty and the Beats, The Go-Go's. That album was released on this day, July 8th, 1981, 45 years ago today.

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2: 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Clouds today. The 70% chance of showers likely. Possible thunderstorms tonight. Look for a low of 65. For tomorrow, Thursday, decreasing clouds, high of 85. Partly sunny for Friday, high of 85. For the weekend, coming up Saturday, sunny at 88. Sunday, sunny at 90. And for Monday, sunny at 92. Currently, heat index reading of this hour, 87. Temperature sitting at 82 here at KLEM.

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1: Look at headlines. An Iowa State University chemist who studies the composition and structure of planet Earth says companies searching for pools of hydrogen under Iowa's surface have to answer a basic question: how deep to drill? Well, at least 8 Iowa counties have data center moratoriums in place. They include Plymouth, Sioux, and Woodbury counties recently adopted data center moratoriums. Temporary moratoriums are on the development of data centers also in place in Clark, Dubuque, Johnson, and Madison counties.
2: Go outside. 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
4: 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MMCRU school news. 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Wednesday, July 8th. Tonight at 7 o'clock, it's Class 2A Softball Region 6 Quarterfinal. MMCRU plays Boyden Hall Rock Valley. They'll play at Boyden Centennial Park. That's school news for MMCRU. Remsen St. Mary's school news. The school supply list for the 26-27 school year is on their website, rsmschools.org. Remsen St. Mary's Activity Club needs 3 concession stand workers for a game tonight, July 8th. They'll need 3 workers for Friday, July 10th. If you can help out tonight or Friday or both nights, contact Sheila Cronin at 560-2179. Also tonight at 7 p.m., it's the varsity softball game with George Little Rock that will be played at St. Mary's. That's school news for Remsen St. Mary's and for MMCRU.

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3: One ball, no strikes. 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McKenna Langle threw behind the runner Anderson and picked her off.
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3: Helen gives it a ride deep to left field. 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
3: 2-2 from Paulson, and that's in there at the knees. 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
4: Here's KLEM Sports Director Daniel Versteeg.
5: Well, a very pleasant good Wednesday afternoon, softball fans, and we welcome you to Fonda for a Class 1A regional quarterfinal contest. The Galen Catholic Jays making the long trip out here to take on the number 8 ranked team in Class 1A softball, the Mustangs of Newell Fonda. Well, very pleasant good afternoon, and a little bit earlier than we had initially planned for our broadcast this afternoon here on KLEM. Daniel Versteeg with you in Fonda, as of course it's well documented now, there is a forecast for some rain to come our way here in Northwest Iowa this afternoon and evening, and so trying to beat things out and hopefully get this game in on schedule. We are playing this game a little bit earlier than initially anticipated, but that's all right. The Jays did a pretty good job doing that on Monday night. They played at the 5 o'clock time at Trinity Christian instead of 7 like they're used to, and they came away with a dominant victory, beating the Tigers 9-1 in 6 innings. It was a great showing for the Jays, who had lost to Trinity Christian in the regular season and was able to come back and play some really good softball. Got down 1-0 right away in the first inning and didn't back down. They found a way to put some runs on the board there in the middle innings, and they built a big lead over Trinity Christian to advance here to the regional quarterfinal. And they'll be playing, well, a perennial power in Class 1A softball, Newell Fonda. They are 21-11 overall this year. They went 10-0 and finished in first place in the Twin Lakes Conference. And you might look at that record and say, well, they have 11 losses. But, boy, if you look at the teams they've lost to, you can understand why they have lost those games. They've lost to Hinton. We've seen how good the Blackhawks have been up in our neck of the woods. They lost to St. Edmund. And then a couple of their losses are to 5A schools, and not just 5A schools, but ranked 5A schools. They lost to Cedar Rapids, Kennedy, and Ankeny. So they played some really good teams. We're going to see Spencer tomorrow. They lost to Spencer earlier on in the season. Now the number one team in 1A, Exira, Elkhorn, Kimbleton, Audubon. And they lost to a good Kingsley Pearson squad just a week ago as well. So Newell Fonda is well battle-tested. They have won some pretty impressive games as well. They beat a good North Union squad, who they might have to see coming up in the next round as well if they take care of business. They absolutely throttled West Lyon earlier this year. I mean, that was not even a ball game, and the Wildcats are the defending 2A runner-up. So this is a team that yeah, you got to be ready to go, because otherwise they will exploit you. This Newell Fonda team has bats up and down the order that can produce some big time power, some big time effectiveness, and they are going to score runs at will if they get the opportunity. Newell Fonda, the number 8 ranked team in the state. Galen Catholic at 14-10 overall. They went 7-4 in the War Eagle Conference and finished tied for 4th. Now, the winner of this contest will move on to play Friday night at 7 o'clock against the winner of a contest that is now starting at 5 this evening. That is North Union against Bishop Garrigan. That is up at North Union at one of their softball diamonds. So we'll keep you up to date on that one later on this evening anyway, via many different ways, whether it's on our website or social media, and let you know how things go in the rest of the

0: Region bracket, of course, the bottom half of the region, very pertinent to the listening area as well. George Little Rock at Remsen St. Mary's, and then GTRA at Kingsley Pearson. So some good matchups in this region. I've been telling people about this all the way throughout the postseason path. I think this is the most competitive regional bracket that I have ever seen in softball. It's really... Newell Fonda is the number one seed, yeah, but boy, I don't know if you can really guarantee one of these teams moving on. This is such a deep bracket, and whoever wins this bracket and moves on to Fort Dodge of the state tournament will certainly have earned their way in, and this is going to be a heck of a matchup. Now, Galen Catholic and Newell Fonda, they have not played against one another in 6 years, 2020, when the Jays came down here to Newell, to Fonda, and took an 11-1 loss. They also have some state tournament experience in 2012, in which Newell Fonda finished in seventh place. They did so because Galen beat them in a consolation semifinal. So a little bit of history between these two squads. Let's take a break. We'll come back, get you your starting lineups. It's the Jays and the Mustangs in a regional quarterfinal contest from Fonda. We're back with our starting lineups in just a moment on KLEM.
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3: And we welcome you back to Fonda in this Class 1A regional quarterfinal between the Galen Catholic Jays and the 8th-ranked Newell Fonda Mustangs. First times in 6 years that these two teams have played against one another, but they do have some postseason history. That matchup in 2020, late in the regular season, right before the regional tournament. And then, of course, they do have a little bit of history at the state tournament, playing each other in a consolation matchup in 2012. Galen Catholic comes in at 14-10, beat Trinity Christian in the opening round of the postseason. Newell Fonda comes in on a three-game losing streak, losing four of their last five. But again, some of the teams they've lost to, you can understand why. And this Newell Fonda team would like to open the postseason on a high note. They're 21-11 on the season. Let's take a look at our starting lineups in this matchup. First for Galen Catholic and head coach Tony Kirkvliet in his third year as the head coach of the Jays. And the starting lineup for Galen looks like this. It'll be Peyton Kearns, the sophomore, who will play third base to lead things off. Kennedy Paulson will pitch and bat second. Isabel Lammers is the first baseman. She's in the third spot. Then it's Kennedy Sitzman, the left fielder. She'll be cleaning things up. Hallie Walgenbach is the catcher. She bats fifth. Ayla Schmidt will play second base and bat sixth. Grace Kellen is the center fielder. She bats seventh, hoping she's doing okay. She took a bit of a tumble in warm-ups, and looks like she'll hopefully stay in the starting lineup, but we'll keep an eye on her. Shortstop Delaney Kearns will bat in the eighth spot, and then it's Delaney Budden, the right fielder, who rounds out the lineup for Galen Catholic in ninth. The starting lineup there for Galen Catholic, the 14-10 Jays under head coach Tony Kirkvliet, and he is assisted in the dugout by Brian Kolbeck and Missy Kearns. And now for Newell Fonda, the Mustangs, the number 8-ranked team in Class 1A softball with a 21-11 record, the champions of the Twin Lakes Conference, going 10-0 in league play. And the starting lineup for their co-head coaches, that'd be Chad Hinders and Brian Perman. That looks like this. Ellie Sievers will be the pitcher, and she'll lead things off for Newell Fonda. Another sophomore arm, a returning All-State selection for the Mustangs. Quinn Sievers, the shortstop, she'll be batting in the second spot. Then it's Cameron Perman, the center fielder, who will bat third. That's guaranteed to hit against Kennedy Paulson in the first inning. The rest of the batting order, Josie Walsh will clean things up and play first base. Bailey Monernock, the second baseman, will bat in the five spot. Vienna Wingert is the designated player. She is batting sixth. Michaela Hansen plays third base. She'll bat seventh. Paige Erickson is the right fielder, bats eighth, and Miley Hinders, the catcher, bats ninth, and rounds out the batting order. And the flex player and will play left field is a sophomore, Danica Meyer, for Newell Fonda. That is the starting lineup for the Mustangs, the 8th-ranked team in Class 1A, under co-head coaches Chad Hinders and Brian Perman. Again, they are 21-11 overall, 10-0 in the Twin Lakes Conference, and looking to get to state for the second year in a row. And for the 16th time in school history, most recently winning a state title as well in 2021. Should be a great matchup here in Fonda, getting started just a little bit earlier than we had initially anticipated, but still looking forward to a great environment, and hopefully we can keep the rain away just long enough to get this softball contest in, and then it can pour on us all we want. We certainly still need the rain around this area, but it can hold off just a little bit for some softball. We would appreciate that as well. Going to be a great night. We're glad you're a great afternoon, I should say. We're glad you're tuned in. And we will take a break and come back. We should be ready for first pitch once we do so. From Fonda, it's Galen Catholic and Newell Fonda in a Class 1A regional quarterfinal contest. We're back with more coverage in just a moment here on KLEM Lamar's.
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3: And we welcome you back to Fonda in a Class 1A regional quarterfinal in Region 6. It is the 8th-ranked Newell Fonda Mustangs against the Galen Catholic Jays, with the winner set to play on Friday night against the winner of the other quarterfinal in this bracket, North Union and Bishop Garrigan. It should be a great night, and a great afternoon again, and we should get this one started here in just a moment. Once again, Galen Catholic will be batting their top third of the order. Peyton Kearns, the third baseman. Kennedy Paulson, the pitcher. And Isabel Lammers, the first baseman, that is guaranteed to hit for Newell Fonda in the top half of the first inning. Ellie Seavers, a sophomore right-hander, will get the start in the circle for the Mustangs. She comes in with a record of 13-4, an ERA of 3.9. She has tossed 109 innings of work. She struck out 73 batters, walked 26, and opponents are hitting 327 off of her. So some good contact can be possible here for Galen, but they are not going to be put on for free, that's for sure. Seavers does a good job attacking the zone. She's a returning third-team All-State selection in Class 1A, and last appeared against Humboldt in their regular season finale. Had a bit of a rough outing, and so I'm sure she is hoping to have a much better outing here this afternoon and put that one behind her and get Newell Fonda on to the next round of the regional tournament. Again, this one's starting a little bit earlier due to the forecasted weather that is supposed to be coming our way. And in fact, might be getting a little shot of rain here already at the start of this contest. And we are going to try and push through it as much as we can here this afternoon. So Peyton Kearns, the Galen third baseman, will lead things off. Right-handed hitter for the Jays. As we get this one started, Ellie Seavers steps back, steps forward to the first pitch in there on the outer edge for a strike. And we are underway right on time at 3 o'clock this afternoon. It is 89 degrees at first pitch here in Fonda. The 0-1 to Kearns, and she sends a fly ball foul over the backstop and out of play. And quickly, Seavers is ahead at no balls and two strikes. Again, Newell Fonda 21-11 this year, but they have played some outstanding programs in the state of Iowa. 0-2 pitch, and Kearns lines one hard to second base. It is stabbed by Bailey Monernock for the first out of the first inning. Good solid contact there by Kearns, but she hit it right at the second baseman. And now with one gone to the first, it'll be Kennedy Paulson, the Galen Catholic pitcher. So Seavers off to a good start, getting the first out. And now the first pitch to Paulson is a strike on the outside corner, and it's 0-1 here to the Galen pitcher. Isabel Lammers will also be due up in this inning as Seavers goes back to work. Her 0-1 is just a bit too high for a ball. One ball and one strike to Paulson. Kennedy looking to pick up where she left off offensively against Trinity Christian. 1-for-2, got on base twice outside of that as well, and the 1-1 is fouled over the backstop out of play. It is 1-2. She was walked and hit by a pitch. Got on base 3 of the 4 times she came up to bat against the Tigers. 1-2 count here to Paulson. 1 gone following a hard line out from Peyton Kearns. And Seavers offering to Paulson is ripped into left field. That is down base hit, and it gets by the left fielder. Rolls all the way to the wall. Paulson's around first. She's into second base standing up. And Kennedy Paulson has a 1-out double. Just her second extra base hit of the year. And Galen Catholic is in business early with some solid contact into left center. Paulson has her second double of the year. And now it'll bring up Isabel Lammers, the Galen first baseman. And she is also, Paulson's also going to be courtesy run for here by Shelby Blair. Hey, same spot over there. So spot. Shelby Blair will courtesy run.
4: Second base for the Jays, number 10, Shelby Blair.
3: And now Isabel Lammers will try and score that one-out double. First pitch is in there at the knees for a strike to Lammers, and the count is 0-1. Lammers has come through a lot of times here for Galen Catholic as she tries to do so again. The 0-1 pitch is ripped through the right side. That's a base hit. Blair's around third. She is coming to the plate. The relay from right is cut off, and the Jays are on the board first.

reversed. It is 1-0. Kaelin Catholic here in the top of inning number one. Isabel Lammers comes through with an RBI single, scoring Shelby Blair, running for Paulson after her double. And the Jays have a 1-0 lead right away in the top of the first. Here's Kennedy Sitzman, who swings at the first pitch and fouls it to the backstop, and the count is 0-1. Well, some good, solid contact early here against Ellie Sievers and Newell Fonda. As the Jays try and pull off an upset bid, here's the 0-1 to Sitzman. That is a strike. Outer half at the knees, and the count is 0-2. Here to Sitzman with Isabel Lammers at first, following an RBI single. 0-2 to Sitzman, and the pitch is hit high in the air with carry. Deep out to left field. That is way back. It is gone! Kennedy Sitzman with a two-run homer. It is a record-breaking shot as well. The new single-season home run record holder at Kaelin Catholic with her ninth big fly of the year. And the Jays ambush the Mustangs early. It is 3-0 here in Fonda. A two-run homer for a record-breaking shot. Kennedy Sitzman, the new single-season home run record holder at Kaelin Catholic, her ninth of the year. And Kaelin Catholic jumps on the Mustangs early. It's 3-0. Here's Hallie Walsenbach with one out in the top half of the first inning. First pitch from Sievers to Hallie is a strike called at the knees, and the count is 0-1. Sitzman breaking the record held for almost over a decade and a half by Kayla Hadding. The 0-1 pitch is down and in for a ball, one ball and one strike. Hadding hit 8 home runs in 2009. Kennedy Sitzman now with 9 home runs to set the new single season record. 1-1 to Walsenbach, a line shot, left field, down, base hit. The Jays keep it rolling as Hallie Walsenbach reaches with a one out single. And Kaelin Catholic is all over Ellie Sievers and Newell Fonda early. We'll be getting a courtesy runner here for the Jay catcher as Keegan Klein will come in to run for Kaelin Catholic. And boy, what a start for the Kaelin Catholic offense. 4 straight hits, 2 of them for extra bases. And now here's Ayla Schmidt. First pitch is down and in for a ball, 1 ball and no strikes. A 2-run homer by Kennedy Sitzman. 1-out double started this rally by Kennedy Paulson. And the 1-0 is chopped to the left side. Played by Quinn Sievers. Goes to second, gets the lead runner. Throw to first, not in time. And Ayla Schmidt beats it out at first to at least salvage 1 out on a fielder's choice. Keegan Klein out at second base. A good play by the sure-handed shortstop Quinn Sievers. And now with 2 outs, it'll be the Kaelin center fielder Grace Kellen. Yeah, Kellen took a bit of a tumble there in warm-ups. And the first pitch to her is popped up down the left field line. Long run for the third baseman Hansen and the shortstop Quinn Sievers. Neither can get there as it drops in foul territory down the left field line. And the count is 0-1. And Kellen took a tumble trying to get to a ball in warm-ups, and thankfully it appears she's okay. Did have to limp off of the field after doing so, but she seems to be all right now. 2 outs here in the first, 3-0 Kaelin already. And the 0-1 to Kellen is lined to left. Caught on the fly by Quinn Sievers. A great grab at short. And the inning comes to an end, but the Jays jump on the Mustangs early. 3 runs on 4 hits, no errors, and a runner left after a half inning. It's Kaelin Catholic 3 and 8th-ranked Newell Fonda coming up to bat. We'll have more when we come back to Fonda in just a moment here on KLEM. Perspective.

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2: And we welcome you back to Fonda. Class 1A regional quarterfinal as Gaelic Catholic jumps on Newell Fonda early with a 3-run top half of the first inning, including a 2-run homer by Kennedy Sitzman that gives her the single season home run record at Gaelic Catholic, breaking a record that had stood for 17 summers, held by Kayla Hadding in 2009. 9 home runs now for Kennedy Sitzman, breaking that record all by herself. And now Newell Fonda will get their first chance against Kennedy Paulson as Ellie Severs takes a strike on the outer edge, and the count is 0-1. You can hear the cheers from the Newell Fonda dugout as our press box location is right above their dugout quarters. Here's the 0-1 to Severs, and that is a bouncing ball left side of the diamond. Play to the high hop. It's short by Delaney Kearns. Her throw to first is in time for out number one. Ellie Severs, the leadoff batter, retired for Newell Fonda. And that'll bring up the shortstop in Quinn Severs. You've got these two outstanding top-of-the-order hitters for Newell Fonda, both hitting over 400. Well, the Jays get one to ground out early, and now here's the left-handed hitting Quinn Severs. Galen's infield playing her to a slap defense. First pitch to Severs. She does not step up in the box and takes a pitch upstairs for a ball. One ball and no strikes. Quinn Severs, just a freshman, but hitting 402 for Newell Fonda on base of 430. Here's the 1-0 to Severs. She smacks it the other way, foul up the third baseline, and the count is 1-1. Score here in Fonda, 3-0 in favor of Gaelic Catholic in the bottom half of inning number one, as the Jays look to get off and rolling here in a hurry. On defense as well, 1-1 here to Quinn Severs, and she swings and taps it foul to the backstop. Now it is one ball and two strikes from Paulson to the Newell Fonda shortstop. Kennedy has pitched well. She did have a rough patch to start the postseason with one run in the first inning against Trinity Christian, but then she was lights out after that. Tigers could not do much of anything over the next five innings. 1-2 to Quinn Severs. She floats it over the diving second baseman, Ayla Schmidt, and into shallow center for a base hit. So Quinn Severs gets Newell Fonda in business with a one-out knock. Now that'll bring up the center fielder in Cameron Perman. Well, with the infield sucked in, they were trying to play Quinn Severs to more of a slap style of defense, and that allowed Severs to just bloop it over the top of the infielder's heads. Here's Cameron Perman. First pitch to her is upstairs for a ball, 1-0. And Quinn Severs, who has speed to spare at first base, has stolen 22 bags this year. So you have to be ready for her to turn her single into a double here pretty quickly. 1-0 count here to Perman, and the pitch is cut on and missed for a strike. Severs goes, throw to second, right on target, in time for the out. Hallie Walsenbach throws out Quinn Severs at second base. Delaney Kearns on the tag at the bag. Just the second time Quinn has been thrown out trying to steal a base. And with two gone in the first, count is 1-1 here to Cameron Perman. Walsenbach did that in the first inning on Monday night as well. And now the 1-1 pitch is a strike call on the outer edge. And the count is 1-2 here to Perman. Two outs, bottom one. And Kennedy Paulson trying to get this off and rolling in a good way. 1-2 pitch in the dirt. Two balls and two strikes. Trying to face the minimum amount of Mustangs here in this first inning. 3-0, Galen already, bottom half of the first, 2-2 to Perman, and the pitch is hit high in the air with carry out to deep left center field. Sitzman chase it back to the gap, it one hops the fence. Perman's around first, she's into second base, and is in there standing up with a two-out double. The eighth double of the season for Cameron Perman, and Newell Fonda keeps their offense rolling by getting a big two-out extra base hit. And now the first baseman, Josie Walsh, will come up to bat. Walsh, a tremendous power bat. She's hit 11 home runs for Newell Fonda this year. 762 slugging percentage, leads the team in RBIs with 38 of them. First pitch to Walsh, off speed, misses off the plate away. And the count is 1-0. And now that throw out at second base looming large, as that double would have easily scored Quinn Severs. 1-0 here to

0: balls, and the pitch is left up. Two balls and no strikes, and I can tell Paulson really doesn't want any part of Josie Walsh here and does not want to give her a very hittable pitch. 3-0 Galen Catholic, bottom of the first, 2-0 from Paulson, and that is left upstairs. Three balls and no strikes. Oddly enough, Walsh has only been walked 7 times this year. You'd think a power bat and folks would learn not to pitch to her very often. 3-0 here to Walsh, and she swings at the 3-0, skies it foul. First base side and out of play, and the count is 3-1. Walsh is coming off a rough outing in their regular season finale against Humboldt 6 days ago. She went 0-4 last Thursday against the Wildcats. The 3-1 pitch is in the dirt, ball 4. And Josie Walsh walks for the 8th time this season. And Newell Fonda puts runners on first and second with 2 outs. And that'll bring up the second baseman in Bailey Monernock. So Monernock to the plate, the sophomore. She's driven in 25 runs, including 1 against Humboldt last Thursday. First pitch to Monernock is in there for a strike of the knees, and the count is 0-1. Bailey Monernock, a sophomore, 387 hitter. She, too, sports some power, not necessarily over-the-fence power, although she's capable of that. She does have 12 doubles, though, this year. 0-1 pitch in the dirt for a ball, and a good block back there from Hallie Walshenbach as the count evens up to 1-1. 3-0, Galen Catholic here in the bottom of the first inning. And the Mustangs threatening with 2 outs. The 1-1 pitch, and Monernock rolls 1-3. Taken by Peyton Kern. She'll take the easy force play to end the inning, stepping on her base. And Newell Fonda goes down without a run in the bottom of the first inning. No runs on 2 hits, no errors, and 2 left. And we go to the top of the second inning. Galen Catholic leading the 8th-ranked Mustangs early. 3-0 the score. We're back after this on KLEM.
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0: Candy Sitzman welcomes you back to the broadcast as she makes a little bit of history this afternoon as well, hitting a 2-run homer in the top of the first inning to set a new single-season home run record for Galen Catholic with her 9th big fly of the year, breaking a record that had stood for 17 years. And the Jays have a 3-0 lead thanks in large part to that. Here's Delaney Kearns to lead things off for the Jays. She takes a pitch down and in for a ball. 1-1 and no strikes. 8-9-1 for Galen here in the top of the second inning. Kearns, then Delaney Budden, and back to Peyton Kearns at the top of the order. Here's the 1-0, and Delaney takes down and in for ball 2. 2 balls and no strikes to Kearns. Kearns, who had that big 2-RBI hit against Trinity Christian, kind of really sparked the offense against the Tigers. 2-0, and there's a strike from Ellie Sievers, and the count is 2-1. That came with 2 outs as well. And after that, the Jays were just an unstoppable force offensively against Trinity Christian. 2-1 pitch, fouled over the backstop, out of play, and the count is 2-2. Delaney Kearns sporting just a .276 batting average, .348 on base. Did steal a base against the Tigers as well. 2-2 to Kearns, and she skies one on the infield. Left side and foul ground. Quinn Sievers, the shortstop, calls off her third baseman, Hansen, and makes the play for out number one. So a foul pop-up into shallow left, and out of the right fielder, Delaney Budden, to hit next. So Budden to the plate, first pitch to her from Ellie Sievers is fouled to the backstop, and the count is 0-1. And you have to imagine that first inning, boy, the bats were flying off of the rack there just to try and get the offense going, and that was certainly the case in the first inning. 1-0 is a strike of the inside, or 0-1, excuse me, strike inside corner, 0-2 here to Budden. And you hope if you're Galen that that continues into the next few innings and it's not just one big inning and nothing after. 0-2 rising fastball misses upstairs. One ball and two strikes.

0: to Budden. Ellie Sievers, who gets the first out of this inning and now looking to parlay it into some more success. Here's the 1-2. And Budden swings and misses for strike three. First strikeout there for Ellie Sievers. It comes with the second out of inning number two. And now that'll bring up the top of the order in the third baseman in Peyton Kearns. So Kearns, who hit a hard line out to second base, her first time up. And now the first pitch to her this time is taken up above the letters for a ball, and it's 1-0. 3-0, Gatlin Catholic, top half of the second. Winner plays Friday night in a regional semifinal against either North Union or Bishop Garrigan. 1-0 to Kearns is down and in. Two balls and no strikes. And if it is Gatlin Catholic that moves on, more than likely, automatically, they will be on the road. Bishop Garrigan and North Union are both better seeds in this bracket. 2-0 pitch is upstairs, 3-0. Jays are a bit of the underdog, so to speak, here in this top half of the region. Of course, Newell Fonda is the top overall seed in this region. North Union not far behind, though, is the 4 seed. 3-0 to Kearns, and that is a strike. Strike one, our home plate umpire rung Kearns up. But that was only strike one, so now the count is 3-1 here to Kearns. Certainly confused all of us. 3-1 pitch to Kearns, and a fly ball down the right field line. Foul and out of play here in Fonda. And the count is 3-2, and Ellie Sievers now a pitch away from a clean 1-2-3 second inning. Boy, this would do a lot for her confidence after allowing three runs and a couple of extra base hits in the first. 3-2, payoff pitch, and Kearns floats one into shallow right center, coming in off of the glove of Cameron Perman, the center fielder in town. Peyton Kearns gets aboard with two outs here in the second inning, and that'll bring up the pitcher in Kennedy Paulson.
1: Pitcher number 7.
0: So an error by the center fielder Cameron Perman keeps the inning going, and now the Jays will try and make it hurt. Going to be tricky. Paulson did rip a double her first time up, checks her swing, and takes a pitch low for a ball. The count is 1-0. So Peyton Kearns on at first base with two outs, and Galen hopefully trying to get her in motion potentially. She did successfully steal a base Monday night against Trinity Christian. Her fifth successful steal of the year. 1-0 from Sievers of the pitch to Paulson. Check swing and a ball down, and she takes ball two. Two balls and no strikes to Paulson. Again, Paulson's double really lit the fire of that three-run first inning here already. 2-0 to Paulson, and a strike called at the knees, and the count is 2-1 to the Galen pitcher. Just the second double of the year by Paulson as well. As Tony Kirkvliet, Galen head coach, yells out the signs and the play call. With two outs of the inning, the count is 2-1, and the pitch to Paulson is ripped back up the middle. Handled by the shortstop, Quinn Sievers goes the short way to get the lead runner, Peyton Kearns, at second for the third out of the inning. Galen Catholic gets a two-out base runner but does not take advantage of it. No runs score on no hits, one error, and one runner left. We go to the bottom of the second inning. It is 3-0 in favor of Galen Catholic. Newell Fonda will try and get their offense on the board here in the bottom of the second inning. 6, 7, and 8 hitters due up next here on KLEM.
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0: Now, Galen Catholic off and rolling early in this regional quarterfinal. They lead the number 8-ranked Newell Fonda Mustangs by a score of 3-0. Bottom of the second inning, Newell Fonda will be led off by their designated player, Vienna Wingert, against Kennedy Paulson, who allowed two hits and a walk, but still managed to keep the Mustangs off the board in the first inning. First pitch to Wingert, and she slowly bounces one foul up the third baseline, and the count is 0-1. And the one-out hit by Quinn Sievers. She was then thrown out trying to steal second base. And then a double by Perman, which would have scored her, I have no doubt about it.

walk by Walsh, and Wafonda could not find their way around a score. Here's the 0-1 to Wingert, and that is in the dirt. Off speed that Paulson took a little too much off of. One ball and one strike to Wingert. She'll be followed by Michaela Hansen and Paige Erickson, 6-7-8 for New Wafonda in this second inning. 1-1 pitch and a ground ball through the right side into right field, a base hit. And a leadoff base hit for New Wafonda. Vienna Wingert gets aboard. A 330 hitter, Vienna Wingert, is aboard for New Wafonda. And that could set the Mustangs up well. Normally, New Wafonda is a very big momentum team. We've seen that in Fort Dodge in years past. And we'll see if they can get the ball rolling downhill here in the second. Third baseman Michaela Hansen comes up to bat next. So the first pitch to her from Paulson is a strike. Ooh, a bit of a generous top of the zone for a strike to Hansen, and the count is 0-1. So three hits allowed here by Kennedy so far. 0-1 to Hansen, and the pitch is a bit too high for a ball. One ball and one strike. Vienna Wingert, not much of a stolen base threat. She's only had one of those this season. The Jays will still keep an eye on her just in case. Here's the 1-1, and that is ripped right side through into right field. That's a base hit over the head of the first baseman, Lammers. Rounding second, coming to third is Wingert, and the throw to third is cut off. And now dancing off the first base bag is Michaela Hansen. She retreats, and New Wafonda gets a couple of base hits to lead off the second inning. They have runners on the corners with nobody out as the right fielder Paige Erickson comes up to bat. So this is what you were worried about if you're Galen Catholic. You get New Wafonda some momentum here offensively, and it becomes a bit of a struggle to get the job done here the rest of the way. We'll see if Kennedy Paulson can respond. Two hits to lead off the second. First pitch to Erickson is in there for a strike of the knees. It's 0-1. On to second base, getting there without a throw down is Michaela Hansen. The throw actually came into third to try and see if they could catch Wingert napping off of the bag. No balls and a strike here to Paige Erickson, now with first base unoccupied. And Paulson's 0-1 pitch runs inside and misses for a ball to the left-handed hitting Erickson. One ball and one strike. Paige Erickson just 8 RBIs this season, a 263 hitter toward the bottom of the New Wafonda order. The 1-1 pitch, it is just a bit too high for ball two. Two balls and a strike to Erickson. Freshman who went 1-for-3 on Thursday night in the regular season finale against a 4A school in Humboldt. 2-1 pitch, and that is ripped foul. Third base side, and over toward the New Wafonda dugout. Count is 2-2 here to Erickson, and this is a big comeback opportunity here for Paulson. A strikeout would do wonders for her now if she can find a way to get it out without the ball in play. 2-2 count to Erickson. Here's the pitch. It is hit hard into left field over the head of Sitzman, and one hops the fence. Wingert scores. Hansen around third will hold as she had to wait to see if Sitzman would make the catch, but it is still an RBI double for Paige Erickson. And New Wafonda is finally on the board here in the second inning. It is 3-1, Galen Catholic. Solid hit by Paige Erickson. Her fifth double of the season, just her 9th RBI of the year. And now the catcher, Miley Hinders, will come up to bat. Second and third, still nobody out. First pitch to Hinders is a ball upstairs, and the count is 1-0. And Kennedy Paulson certainly wanted to get through this part of the order unscathed, since the top of the order now waiting on deck, and they're looking to do some damage. Here's the 1-0 pitch. Off speed, just off the plate, away, and the count is 2 balls and no strikes. Yeah, this is kind of the nightmare scenario building for Galen. The Jays really wanted to avoid any trouble with these hitters. The 2-0 grounded the other way to the right side. Play to the backhand at second. Ayla Schmidt goes to first for the out. But meanwhile, Michaela Hansen comes in to score from third. It is an RBI ground out for Miley Hinders, and it's 3-2. Galen Catholic with the lead. Paige Erickson also on the play. Advances from second to third. So the tying run is now at third base for New Wafonda here in the bottom of the second inning. Top of the order now up in Ellie Sievers, who grounded out to short her first time up. And the first pitch to Sievers is a strike called on the outside corner. And the count is 0-1. Sievers grounded out to short her first time up, and that would not be the worst outcome here for New Wafonda. The 0-1 to Sievers is grounded through the left side. That is into left field, a base hit. Ellie Sievers, RBI single, and this game is tied in the second at 3 runs apiece.
Just like that, the Mustangs do their

0: damage, and this ball game is tied in inning number two with a very dangerous part of the order set to bat in the 2-3-4 for Newell Fonda. And so Quinn Severs will be the batter, and she had to change out the play calling sheet. Quinn Severs, who started the Newell Fonda offensive run in the bottom of the first inning with a base hit, but then was thrown out trying to steal second. Now bats with five infielders for Galen Catholic. First pitch to Severs, and she dribbles one up the first baseline, foul, counts 0-1. Jays pulled out this defense against Trinity Christian's leadoff hitter on Monday night, a slap hitter, Keely Grunewag. Delaney Budden is basically the second baseman coming in from right field. There is no right fielder here for Galen Catholic, just Kellen in center, Sitzman in left. 0-1 here to Severs, and the pitch is fouled to the backstop, and the count is 0-2. Also have to keep an eye on Ellie Severs here, the runner at first base. She leads Newell Fonda in stolen bases with 35 on the year. And now behind 0-2, you might think to see if Newell Fonda will go. The 0-2 pitch, it is a ball outside. She does go. Throw to second is on time, but the tag missed. And a stolen base for Ellie Severs. That throw did just barely beat Ellie to the bag, but Delaney Budden could not quite get the tag applied in time. And so Ellie Severs just sneaks ahead of a great throw from Walshenbach. Runner on second, one out, 1-2 to Quinn Severs, and the pitch misses high. Two balls and two strikes. Score now tied at 3. They're at the bottom of the second inning. As Galen Catholic tries to advance to Friday night, here's the 2-2. And a ground ball sharply hit to second. Play to the hop by Ayla Schmidt. Her throw to first is in time for out number 2. On the play, Ellie Severs goes from second to third. And Newell Fonda has a runner at third base. The go-ahead run here in the second with two outs. And Cameron Perman, the center fielder, will bat after her double in inning number 1. Well, Kennedy Paulson, if nothing else, would love to keep this game tied going into the third inning. First pitch to Perman is a strike on the outer edge. The count is 0-1. Trying to score Ellie Severs from third. It wouldn't take much. She just has to put the ball in play and reach. 0-1 here to Perman, and the pitch is swung over the top of and missed. Strike 2. Kennedy Paulson went with a bit of a changeup there. Got her out in front, and the count is 0-2. So Paulson a pitch away from keeping this game tied into the second at 3. Here's the 0-2, and it misses upstairs. One ball and two strikes. 3-3 the score in a regional quarterfinal in Class 1A Region 6. 1-2 to Perman, and the pitch swung at and missed in the dirt for strike 3. Walshenbach picks it up, throws on to first in time to confirm the drop third strike. And the inning comes to an end, but Newell Fonda gets the job done. They tie the ball game with 3 runs on 4 hits, no errors, and a runner left on base. 2 in the books, and Galen and Newell Fonda are tied at 3 in a regional quarterfinal contest. We're back with more from Fonda in just a moment on KLEM.
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0: 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That's 540-7757.
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2: And we go now to the top half of inning number 3 in a Class 1A regional quarterfinal. Galen Catholic and the 8th-ranked team in Class 1A, Newell Fonda, are tied at 3 after 2 complete. We go to the top of the 3rd inning, and Isabel Lammers, who just welcomed you back to the broadcast, will lead things off in the 3rd inning of play, 3, 4, and 5. 2 up for Galen Catholic, Lammers, then Kennedy Sitzman and Hallie Walsenbach. Those 3 each got a hit their first time up. Let's see what they got in store the second time as the first pitch from Ellie Sievers misses off the plate away for a ball, 1 ball and no strikes. Lammers' RBI base hit scored Shelby Blair in the first inning. And then Kennedy Sitzman, 2-run homer, scored Lammers and herself. 1-0 pitch, that's a strike on the outer half, and the count is 1-1. Then Hallie Walsenbach followed it up with a base hit herself. And nothing came of that afterwards as far as runs. 1-1 pitch, and Lammers floats one to short. Quinn Sievers back on it and into the edge of the outfield. She makes the catch in shallow left center for the first out of the inning. And so with one gone here in the third, it'll be the left fielder Kennedy Sitzman, Galen Catholic's new single-season home run record holder after her 9th home run of the year in the first inning. Now she swings at the first pitch and fouls it up the third baseline, and the count is 0-1. She did that on a 0-2 pitch, by the way. I mean, she's in protect mode. She's in swing first mode, just trying to fight off a pitch mode, and well, she smacked it over the left field fence, and boy, that really gave the Jays the spark. 0-1 to Sitzman, and she swings and hits a fly ball out to center. Back on it, Perman. Back to her left, back to her right, and now it's over her head, up against the wall. Sitzman rounds first into second base, standing up. She's in with a one-out double. And Galen Catholic keeps it going. Kennedy Sitzman with her second hit. Second extra base hit as well. A homer in the first, a double in the third. And now it'll be Hallie Walsenbach, the Galen catcher. Sitzman has been smacking the ball around the yard here in Fonda. First pitch to Walsenbach. She hits a fly ball down the left field line. Coming in the left fielder, Danica Meyer, gets there.

0: And Schmidt digs in. First pitch to her. Weekly hit up the first baseline. That's going to stay fair. Schmidt hustles up the line. Throw to first base. Not in time. Ayla Schmidt legs out an infield single to keep the inning going. Kennedy Sitzman to third base. And the Jays have runners on the corners with two outs as their inning stays alive a little bit longer for the center fielder in Grace Kellen. So Grace Kellen, who lined one hard to short her first time up, but it could not get past the glove of Quinn Seavers. And now the first pitch here to Kellen. She takes a ball up and outside, one ball and no strikes. Ayla Schmidt not going yet from first. We'll see if the Jays try and take that base into scoring position. Seavers 1-0, and that gets down and away from the catcher. Not far enough to score Sitzman from third, but far enough to bring Ayla Schmidt to second, guaranteed. And now the Jays have second and third with two away, and the count 2-0 here to Kellen. This is a good hitter's count for Grace. Ellie Seavers trying to get out of it, her 2-0 pitch, and Kellen takes a strike on the outside corner. It is 2-1. Score is tied at 3 here in Fonda, top half of the third inning. Winner plays on Friday night in a regional semifinal against North Union or Bishop Kerrigan. 2-1 to Kellen in the pitch. Check swing, but a strike called. Top of the zone on the outside corner. And the count is 2-2 to Kellen. So Seavers is a pitch away from navigating this mess. Her 2-2. And Kellen takes a ball just outside, and the count is full. 3 balls and 2 strikes. What a massive pitch here again early in this game as Grace Kellen tries to bring home a couple. Here's Seavers' payoff. It is bounced up in front of the plate. Sitzman coming in to score. The throw to first is not in time. Grace Kellen legs out an infield bunt single up in front of the plate. A swinging bunt single, and it scores Sitzman from third. And the Jays are back in front by a score of 4-3. And now Newell Fonda bringing out their coaching staff and arguing the call. And the argument not really heard very well, but now our umpires are going to discuss it. And, yep, they're going to stick with the call. So an infield base hit, RBI single for Grace Kellen. And the Jays are back in front 4-3 here with two outs in the third. And now it'll be the shortstop, Delaney Kearns, to hit. She shows bunt, pulls it back, takes a ball upstairs, going to second base and getting there safely without a play is Grace Kellen. And the Jays have runners on second and third with two outs. The count is a ball and no strikes. Here to Delaney Kearns. Two outs in the inning, the 1-0 from Seavers. And it is a strike of the knees, and the count is 1-1. 4-3 in favor of Galen Catholic. Top half of the third, and the 1-1 to Kearns is a ball upstairs. 2 balls and a strike. They throw behind Ayla Schmidt. She just sneaks back to third base safely. A quick back pick. The third baseman, Michaela Hansen, held her on. Not a bad throwback there by Miley Hinders. 2-1 here to Delaney Kearns, and a big swing and a miss for strike two. And the count is 2 balls and 2 strikes. With 2 outs in the third, Galen now back in front by a score of 4-3. And a base hit away from putting a couple more on the board. Here's the 2-2 to Kearns. Down and away, ball three. The count is full. 3 balls and 2 strikes to Delaney Kearns, who flew out in foul ground to short in the second. 3-2, and the payoff pitch to Kearns. She hits a fly ball, shallow right center. Coming in, Perman. She gets there and makes a running catch for the third out of the inning, taking away a scoring chance there for the Jays. But Galen does get a run to score on a 2-out RBI infield hit from Grace Kellen. The new score, Galen 4, Newell Fonda 3. Bottom of the third upcoming from Fonda in just a moment here on KLEM.
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1: Grace Kellen comes through with a two-out RBI infield hit to put the Jays up 4-3 in this regional quarterfinal. Bottom half of the third upcoming, as the 8th-ranked Newell Fonda Mustangs will try and make sure that they do not take that line down. Josie Walsh, Bailey Monernock, Vienna Wingert digs in. And the first pitch to Josie Walsh, up and outside for a ball, one ball and no strikes. So Kennedy Paulson, who had a bit of a rough second inning, trying to put that behind her and deal with this middle portion of the order. 1-0 to Walsh, and she grounds one hard to second. Scooped up by Ayla Schmidt. Easy toss to first in time for out number one. Retiring another very good bat for this Newell Fonda offense, Josie Walsh. Grounds out 4-3. And with one out in the third, it'll be the second baseman, Bailey Monernock. Monernock grounded out to third, her first time up in inning number one. That concluded the first inning of play. First pitch to her this time is an off-speed in the dirt for a ball. One ball and no strikes. Galen Catholic with a 4-3 advantage as we are in the bottom of the third in this regional quarterfinal. 1-0 count, and the pitch is taken for a strike on the outer edge, and the count is 1-1. Vienna Wingert also due up to hit. She sparked the three-run second inning for Newell Fonda, getting on with the leadoff hit. Here's the 1-1. Monernock swings, grounds it to the left side, and it's through into left field, a base hit. She splits the Kearns on the left side of the infield, and Bailey Monernock gets aboard with a one-out single. A little seeing eye single through the left side, but good solid contact still from Monernock. And with one out, it'll be Vienna Wingert, the designated player for Newell Fonda. So Wingert, again, sparking the three-run second with a base hit. Now digs in the second time, and the first pitch misses up and outside for a ball. One ball and no strikes. Newell Fonda trying to tie this ball game back up, put themselves at a good spot here in the middle innings. The 1-0, and a ground ball weakly hit back up the middle. Paulson turns, gets the lead runner at second base with a forced play. That's the only out they could get. Bailey Monernock forced out at second on the 1-6 fielder's choice with Delaney Kearns covering the bag at second. Vienna Wingert safe at first with two outs. And that'll bring up the third baseman in Michaela Hansen. Hansen a base hit and a run score to the second. She swings at the first pitch, grounds it to third. Play to the backhand, Peyton Kearns. Her throw to first in time for the third out of the inning. So Newell Fonda comes up empty at the bottom of the third on one hit, no errors, and one runner left. We've played three, and Galen has a 4-3 lead over Newell Fonda. Jays will bat the 9-1 and 2 coming up next on KLEM.
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1: We walk back to Fonda, the home of the Newell Fonda Mustangs in softball, the number 8 ranked team in the state, who trails your Galen Catholic Jays by a score of 4-3 in a Class 1A regional quarterfinal. Winner plays Friday night at 7 o'clock against either North Union or Bishop Garrigan. Delaney Budden leads off the road half of the fourth for Galen by taking a strike on the outer edge of the knees from Ellie Sievers. And the count is 0-1. Budden struck out on four pitches, her first time up, the only strikeout so far for Sievers. The 0-1 pitch is grounded to the left side, played at short by Quinn Sievers. Throw to first, won't get there, and Delaney Budden is safe at first. Delaney Budden gets aboard on a ball deep in the hole at short, right up the middle. And with a base runner on, it'll bring up the top of the order in Peyton Kearns. It'll be an infield hit for Delaney Budden, I agree, as Budden was going to beat that out regardless of if the throw was on target. Here's Peyton Kearns. First pitch to her is a strike of the knees, and the count is 0-1. Kearns is 0-2. She reached on an error by the center fielder Cameron Perman in inning number two. Lined one hard to second, her first time up. 0-1 to Kearns. Shows bunt. Drops it right out in front of the plate. It's barehanded by the catcher.

Hinders throw to first. That is in time for the out. So that bunt does record an out, but it does move Delaney Budden to second base. Very effective sack bunt by Peyton Kearns. And with one out in the inning, it'll be the pitcher, Kennedy Paulson. So that is a 2-3 sack bunt. And now Kennedy Paulson, who is 1-for-2, doubling, and her courtesy runner scoring a run in the first inning. Second double of the year for Paulson. 1-for-2 on the day. First pitch to her here is grounded to short. Taken by Quinn Severs. They're going to get the lead runner, Budden. It's a tag play, and she is out. Heads up play at short by Quinn Severs to retire Delaney Budden, the lead runner, going to third, and a fielder's choice brings Kennedy Paulson to first. And it'll once again be Shelby Blair, the courtesy runner at first. And now here is the first baseman, Isabel Lammers, to bat. So Lammers will dig in. Two outs, runner on first after the out recorded at

0: RBI coming in the first. The 1-0 pitch, strike called outside corner, and the count is 1-1. Chase would love to get Sitzman an opportunity once again. She is swinging a red-hot bat. 2-for-2, double and a homer in this game. 1-1, the pitch to Lammer. She rips one down the left field line. That is gone! Isabel Lammers crushes one over the fence and left. It's a two-run blast with two outs in the fourth. And Galen leads Newell Fonda 6-3. That thing was hit on a line and had no doubt about it. Isabel Lammers with a two-run blast down the left field line. It's the second home run of the game for the Jays. Kennedy Sitzman, who digs in here with two outs, had the other. That was the record-breaking homer. First pitch to Sitzman. She swings and fouls it up the third baseline. It's 0-1. Might even need Kennedy to take a little bit of a breath there in the batter's box as Isabel Lammers hits her first home run of the year. Could not have come at a better time. No balls and a strike to Sitzman. She takes one upstairs. One ball and one strike. A double and a homer here for Kennedy in this game. And again, her homer sets the new single season home run record at Galen Catholic. 1-1 to Sitzman. That pitch is weakly dribbled up the middle. It is played at short by Quinn Sievers. Her quick throw to first is in time for the third out of the inning. But Galen leaves the yard again. A two-run homer by Isabel Lammers, and the Jays are up 6-3 going into the bottom of the fourth inning. And Newell Fonda will send their 8, 9, and 1 hitters to the plate when we come back here on KLEM.
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0: What a ball game so far from an offensive perspective for Galen Catholic as they lead the 8th-ranked Newell Fonda Mustangs by a score of 6-3. We make our way to the bottom half of the fourth inning as the Jays put two more on the board with a two-run homer off of the bat of Isabel Lammer. She has now driven in three runs in this game. And Newell Fonda will send up Paige Erickson to open the home half of the fourth. She takes a ball low, and the count is 1-0. Erickson doubled, scored a run, and drove in a run in inning number two. Part of a three-run second inning for the Mustangs that initially tied the game. A 1-0 pitch is up and inside. Two balls and no strikes. Newell Fonda scored those three runs in the second. That's the only production they have had offensively that has brought runs across. Trying to get something going again with a good part of the order. Here's the 2-0 to Erickson, and she lines one to short. Play to the backhand on one hop, and the throw by Delaney Kearns is in time for the first out of the inning. What a play at short by Delaney Kearns. Stuck it on the short hop and made a great throw to first for out number one. It'll be the Newell Fonda catcher, Miley Hinders, to bat next. Hinders grounded out to second base in the second inning to score a run. And the first pitch to Hinders is floated out into center field. That's down, base hit. Oh, and it bounces by Grace Kellen. It rolls to the wall. Hinders into second base, and she is blowing through the stop sign, coming in and in the third base, standing up. Miley Hinders gets to third base on the ball to the outfield. And Miley Hinders will then be courtesy run for by Elliot Hamilton. And so Elliot Hamilton will run at third off of the base hit and then two base fielding error by Grace Kellen, who mishandled that bounce in the outfield. So a runner at third for Newell Fonda, still trailing 6-3 here in the fourth, but now the top of the order up. Here's Ellie Sievers. First pitch to her. She swings and grounds one softly back to the pitcher, played by Paulson. Now the runner from third coming home. She's in there safely. So it is an RBI ground out for Ellie Sievers to bring in Elliot Hamilton. And now it is 6-4 Galen Catholic here in the fourth inning.

0: outs in this frame. And the second spot of the order, shortstop Quinn Severs, comes up to bat. So that error does come back to haunt the Jays as the run comes in. So far, it is an unearned run. And with two outs, Quinn Severs comes up to bat. First pitch to her from Paulson is a bit too high for a ball. One ball and no strikes. And Kennedy wants to get the third out here. Would love to face that heart of the order, 3-4 and 5, with a fresh inning as the 1-0 pitch is just a bit inside ball 2. 2-0 to the left-handed hitting Quinn Severs. New score 6-4 in favor of Galen Catholic. Bottom of the fourth inning. Two balls and no strikes here to Severs. Paulson rocks and deals. The pitch is a bit too high. Ball 3. Three balls and no strikes here to the freshman Quinn Severs. And she's extended her hitting streak to 5 games. And trying to do so at the right time for Newell Fonda, who is looking to get back to state for the second year in a row. 3-0 to Severs, and the pitch is in the dirt for ball 4. Quinn Severs, a 4-pitch walk. And that will get the middle, or the third, fourth, and fifth hitters potentially some chances here, starting with the third hitter, Cameron Perman, the center fielder. Runner aboard at first, Quinn Severs. The next tying run here for for Newell Fonda. Perman digs in, first pitch in the dirt for a ball. One ball and no strikes. And now Quinn Severs is going to second guess any chances to try and steal after she was thrown out for just the second time this year by Hallie Walshenbach, the Galen catcher. One ball and no strikes here to Perman. And the pitch from Paulson is grounded over to third base. Bobbled at third by Peyton Kern. Still has time to recover, and she throws Perman out at first. Well, Peyton Kearns did not play it cleanly initially, but she does find a way to make the play anyway, and the inning comes to an end. Newell Fonda scores an unearned run. It comes on one hit, one error, and one runner left. We go to the top of the fifth. Galen still leads the eighth-ranked Newell Fonda Mustangs 6-4. Back with more of this contest. Hang to the fifth next on KLEM.
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0: What a ball game it's been for Kingland Catholic so far. The Jays lead the 8th-ranked New Fonda Mustangs in a regional softball contest 6-4. Winner plays Friday night against either North Union or Bishop Garrigan. 5, 6, and 7 hitters will come up to bat for Galen, starting with Hallie Walsenbach. Swings at the first pitch and rips one foul up the third baseline. And the count is 0-1. Walsenbach, then Schmidt and Kellen. All three of those ladies have had a hit so far in this game. They are all 1-for-2. And Kellen's hit in the third was able to drive in a run. 6-4, Galen leads, and Walsenbach swings at the 0-1 pitch, fouls it down the left field line, and the count is 0-2. Walsenbacher, last time up, flew out down the left field line behind 0-2, and the pitch from Severs is floated out into center field, down for a base hit. Hallie Walsenbach at an 0-2 pitch has her second hit of the game, and Galen Catholic gets aboard to lead off the road half of the fifth inning, as Keegan Klein will come in to run once again for Walsenbach at first, and Ayla Schmidt, the second baseman, comes up to bat. So what a job by this Galen offense. 3 runs in the first, 1 run in the third, 2 runs in the fourth. They lead Newell Fonda 6-4 here in the fifth, and now Schmidt skies one to left field. It's hit right at Danica Meyer, moves to her left a bit and makes the catch for out number one. 1 pitch fly out for Ayla Schmidt. And now the center fielder, Grace Kellen, comes up to bat.
2: Center fielder number 4, Grace Kellen.
0: So Kellen bats with a runner on first, one out. Keegan Klein, representing Hallie Walsenbach at first, will run there. And Grace Kellen digging in with one out. First pitch to her from Ellie Severs is in the dirt for a ball. They're throwing behind Klein, and she does just barely get back into the bag safely. Kind of an awkward slide into the bag as well. Brian Kolbeck, assistant coach for Galen Catholic, trying to correct her a bit. 0-1 to Kellen. A chopper back up the middle. It is tipped by Ellie Severs. Played it short by Quinn Severs, and the throw to first is late. That's another infield hit for Grace Kellen. Second hit of the game. Neither one has left the infield. And with two aboard, one out, it'll be the Galen shortstop in Delaney Kearns. So Galen continues to threaten. First and second with one out. Newell Fonda plays their third baseman, Michaela Hansen, inside the bag at third. First pitch to Delaney Kearns is taken for a strike inside corner at the knees. And it is 0-1 here to Kearns. It's 0-2. A couple of flyouts for her in this game. It went hard to center in the third, but could not get it down. 0-1 to Kearns. Shows bunt. Takes a pitch in the dirt for a ball, but it does not roll far enough away from Miley Hinders to advance the runners from first and second. Grace Kellen at first, Keegan Klein at second. 1-1 here to Delaney Kearns. And with one out of the inning, the pitch from Ellie Severs shows bunt, drops it up the first base line. This is played by Ellie Severs, her throw to first in time to get the runner Kearns for out number two. But the bunt is effective. It moves Keegan Klein to third and Grace Kellen to second. And the Jays have 2 in scoring position with 2 outs for their right fielder in Delaney Budden. Budden, who had a base hit to lead off the fourth inning, and the first pitch to her now is in the dirt for a ball. 1-0. Another great scoring threat here for Galen Catholic. Let's see if they can take advantage. 1-0 to Budden. The pitch popped up right side of the diamond. The first baseman, Josie Walsh, has no problem with that and makes the catch for the third out of the inning. So the Jays threaten, get a couple of hits, but do not score. And we are through 4.5 here in Fonda. The score, Galen Catholic 6, Newell Fonda 4. We'll be back with the bottom of the fifth in just a moment. 4, 5, and 6 hitters for the Mustangs, down by 2 here on KLEM.
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1: And we are back to Fonda in a Class 1A regional quarterfinal contest here on KLEM. 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We go now to the bottom of inning number 5. Newell Fonda, the 8th-ranked team in Class 1A softball from the Iowa Girls High School Athletic Union rankings. They trail your Galen Catholic Jays by a score of 6-4. Josie Walls will lead things off, 4, 5, and 6 for Newell Fonda against Kennedy Paulson. The first pitch to Walls is in the dirt for a ball, 1-0. We talked about the power of Josie Walls a couple of times when she's come up to bat. She's 0-1 with a walk. She's hit 11 home runs this year, but we really have not seen the pop yet. 1-0 from Paulson, and the pitch is grounded weakly left side. Charged it short by Delaney Kearns. Throw to first in time. That is out number one. And once again, they keep Josie Walls to a minimum. A weakly hit ground out to the left side. And with one gone in the fifth, it'll be Bailey Menernack, the second baseman for Newell Fonda. Menernack 1-2. Base hit in the third, grounded out in the first. And looking to spark something for the Mustangs. First pitch to Menernack is a ball upstairs, 1-0. It's 6-4. Galen Catholic with the advantage. Bottom half of inning number 5. It's Newell Fonda. Plays from behind here in their postseason opener. The 1-0 pitch is ripped through the right side. Base hit into right field. The throw comes in from right by Budden, and now the throw gets wide of Isabel Lammers. But Menernack is still in with a one-out single. She does not advance to second base on the errant throw. And so Newell Fonda gets aboard with a one-out single. Their offense always finds a way to score in these types of situations. They've been able to do that more often than not, I feel like, in this game. And here's Vienna Wingert, the Newell Fonda designated player. First pitch to her from Paulson is grounded weakly back up the middle. Played by Paulson, goes to second for one. The throw pulls Kearns off the bag, and everybody is safe. An errant throw on the fielder's choice. Paulson could not quite find Delaney Kearns, and the Mustangs catch a break once again. They'll have runners on first and second, one out, as the third baseman, Michaela Hansen, comes up to bat. We're also going to get a runner. They're going to get the flex player in, Danica Meyer. So that is the flexibility that designated player brings you. Danica Meyer can come in as a free courtesy runner, if you will, for Newell Fonda. Meyer to run at first. Bailey Menernack at second. Two aboard, one out. First pitch to Michaela Hansen, and she takes a ball down and away. 1-0. Hansen's 1-2. Base hit, scored a run in the second inning. That's a big spot here for Paulson to try and get out of. The 1-0 pitch is grounded over to third base. Handled by Peyton Kearns. Steps to the bag. Her throw across the diamond to first is not in time. So that'll be a fielder's choice to get the lead runner. And Bailey Menernack is retired at third. First and second still for Newell Fonda with two outs. And the right fielder, Paige Erickson, will come up to bat. Still a 6-4 Galen Catholic lead in the bottom half of inning number 5. Paige Erickson, who is 1-2 with a double and an RBI, digs in, and she grounds one to first. Diving play there by Lammers, and she steps on the bag herself for the third out of the inning. Newell Fonda puts a couple of one-out base runners on, and they leave them stranded. And we go to the top of the sixth inning. Galen still leads Newell Fonda 6-4. We're back to Fonda in just a moment here on KLEM Lamar's.
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1: And we welcome you back to Fonda, Iowa, in a Class 1A regional quarterfinal contest. Daniel Versteg with you as Galen Catholic leads the 8th-ranked Newell Fonda Mustang.

0: Kings. Score of 6-4 going into the top of the sixth inning. Top of the order due up for the Jays. Peyton Kearns against Ellie Sievers. And Kearns swings at the first pitch, fouls it. And the count is 0-1. Peyton Kearns, Kennedy Paulson, Isabel Lambert is the top third of the Galen order due up here against Ellie Sievers, who's had a bit of a rough outing. Has allowed 6 runs, 11 hits. And the 0-1 pitch here to Kearns is hit high in the air. And left center field on the way to her left. Annika Meyer, the left fielder, takes charge and makes the catch for out number one. So Meyer makes the play in straightaway left center, and with one gone in the sixth, it'll bring up the pitcher in Kennedy Paulson. And the Jays are going to have to deal with the top of the order here coming up in the next half inning. 9-1 and 2 will bat. First pitch here to Paulson is flown out to left field, keeping Meyer busy, comes in and makes the catch in the heel of her glove. Great hustle in. Danica Meyer makes another grab in left, and shallow left this time. And with two gone, it'll be the first baseman, Isabel Lammers, to hit. Well, this is where you're worried if Galen Catholic or if Newell Fonda gets a quick 1-2-3 inning, how that might kind of wake the bats up in the bottom half. First pitch here to Lammers is in the dirt for a ball, 1-0. Lammers 2-for-3, hit her first home run of the year, coming in the fourth inning, a 2-run blast. That right now is the difference. 1-0 to Lammers, and a strike call on the outer edge, and the count is 1-1. Lammers has scored 2 of the 6 runs for Galen and has driven in 3 of the 6. It's the 1-1 to Lammers. It is a strike at the knees, and the count is 1-2. And Ellie Sievers, she is working effectively. 1-2 pitch to Lammers. Popped up foul. Third base side, that's out of play. And the count remains 1-2. She only needed 3 pitches to retire the first 2 batters on flyouts to left, and now we'll have to throw the 5th pitch of this at-bat to Isabel Lammers. 1-2, and the pitch to the Galen first baseman is up and outside. 2 balls and 2 strikes. Still would be a big momentum shift if Newell Fonda puts the Jays down without a fight in this inning. 2-2 to Lammers. And the pitch is grounded back up the middle and is handled at second base by Modernacher. Throw to first in time for out number 3. And the Jays go down in order. 1-2-3 in the top of the sixth inning. Newell Fonda will bring their 9-1 and 2 bats to the plate, trailing 6-4 in the bottom of the sixth. We're back after this to Fonda here on KLEM.
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0: Now here we go. It's crunch time in this Class 1A regional quarterfinal. Galen Catholic leads 8th-ranked Newell Fonda 6-4. We go to the bottom of the 6th inning, 9-1-2 for Newell Fonda, who left 2 base runners on in the last inning. Miley Hinders will lead things off here, and the first pitch to her is in the dirt for a ball. 1 ball and no strikes. Top of the order will be waiting after Hinders. That's Ellie Sievers, Quinn Sievers, and then if we get that far, Cameron Perman, the Newell Fonda center fielder, will bat. 1-0 here to Miley Hinders. Bottom of the 6th. Pitch from Paulson is a bit high and outside. 2 balls and no strikes. Hinders is 1-for-2. Base hit in the 4th inning, then got all the way to 3rd base on an error in center trying to play the base hit. And her courtesy runner, Elliot Hamilton, scored an unearned run. 2-0 here to Hinders. Ground ball to 3rd. It's scooped up by Peyton Kearns. Throw to 1st. Dug out of the dirt by Lammers for the first out of hitting number 6. Nice job by Paulson to get the bottom of the order. And now Newell Fonda will start their 4th time through the batting order as the Newell Fonda pitcher, Ellie Sievers, will come up to bat. Sievers is 1-for-3, base hit to drive in 2 in inning number 2. Excuse me, base hit drove in 1 in the 2nd, then drove in another in the 4th. First pitch here to Sievers is a ball off the plate away, 1 ball and no strikes. Well, the top of the order's got to do some damage here for Newell Fonda as they trail Galen Catholic 6-4, bottom of the 6th inning, and a winner go home postseason matchup 1-0 to Ellie Severs.

0: pitch is grounded just past first and foul. And the count is 1-1. Could not quite get it over the white bag. Got it over the orange bag. But a foul ball, and the count is 1-1 here to Ellie Severs. So Severs trying to get something going. Mustangs down two. 1-1 pitch. She waits back. Rips it into right field. A base hit. Ellie Severs gets on with her second hit of the game. She's 2-for-4. It comes with one out here in the sixth. And that'll bring up the Newell Fonda shortstop in Quinn Severs. So Quinn Severs, who is 1-for-2 with a walk, comes up for the fourth time. And we'll see if Ellie Severs elects to take off. They're going to bring in Delaney Budden to try and cover the second base bag. The right fielder, five infielders here for Galen Catholic. First pitch to Quinn Severs, fouled back. Oh, and that got Hallie Walsenbach very good on the mask. And so our home plate umpire, Mike Fry, will give Walsenbach a little bit of time to shake it off. No balls and a strike here to Quinn Severs with one out in the bottom of the sixth. 6-4, Galen Catholic on top of the eighth-ranked Newell Fonda Mustangs. No balls and one strike here to Quinn Severs. He's reached base two of her three plate appearances so far. And Paulson's 0-1. Severs takes upstairs. One ball and one strike. Ellie Severs, who has stolen now 36 bags on the year and 36 tries. See if they actually do put her in motion or not. 1-1 to Quinn Severs. And the pitch is lined into left center field. That's down a base hit. It's cut off by Kennedy Sitzman, who has to slide to do so. And that will hold Ellie Severs at second base. That's a great play by Sitzman to keep the ball in front of her and keep Ellie Severs from taking another bag. And now with two on and one out, it'll be the Newell Fonda center fielder in Cameron Perman. She is 1-for-3 with a double in this game. Boy, this is a massive bat to try and put away by Paulson. First pitch to Perman, and she takes a strike at the knees, and it is 0-1. Perman a double, strikeout, and ground out. She's 1-for-3. 0-1 here to the Newell Fonda center fielder in the pitch. Check swing, but a strike of the outer edge, and it's quickly 0-2. Paulson gets ahead of the Newell Fonda outfield captain with two aboard and one out. The Jays on top, 6-4 over Newell Fonda. And here's Paulson's 0-2. It's in the dirt. Good take there by Perman and a good block back there by Walsenbach. One ball and two strikes. Ellie Severs at second. Quinn Severs at first. A ball in the outfield should be able to score one. If it splits the gap, it's going to tie the game. No doubt about it. 1-2 to Perman, and the pitch is grounded weakly up the first baseline. Handled by Paulson. Gloves, bobbles, underhand flip in time for out number two. That does act, though, as a sacrifice bunt, and it moves Quinn Severs to second, Ellie Severs to third. And now Newell Fonda's first baseman, Josie Walsh, will come up to bat.
1: Second and third and two out.
0: So Walsh, who has been quiet today, she's 0-for-2 with a walk. And that is scary for a hitter of her caliber. Leads the Mustangs in RBIs with 38 coming into this afternoon. Mustangs have two in scoring position, down two here in the bottom of the sixth. First pitch from Paulson to Walsh is a bit too high for a ball. One ball and no strikes. First base is unoccupied, of course, so a walk is not immediately a problem for Galen Catholic. Could pose a big problem later on, though. 1-0 to Walsh, so the pitch is low. Two balls and no strikes. And honestly, if you're Paulson, I might just walk her anyway. May not intentionally walk her because you don't want to give the Mustangs the confidence there, but try and pitch around her and see what you can get. 2-0 here to Walsh in the pitch. Popped up, first base side, foul territory and out of play. And the count is 2-1 here to Josie Walsh, although Bailey Monernock is 2-for-3 right behind her, so you might not want to play with poison there. 2-1 here to Walsh, two gone. The pitch from Paulson. It is a ball just up and outside. Kennedy Paulson really wanted it. And the count is 3-1 to the Newell Fonda first baseman. This is bad news written all over it for a hitter like Walsh, who has double-digit home runs this year. Big pitch, the 3-1, and Walsh takes a strike at the top of the zone, and the count is full. Three balls, two strikes, two outs. Kennedy Paulson trying to strand two Mustangs in scoring position. 3-2 pitch. Walsh lines it down the left field line. It's a fair ball into the corner. This game is tied. Walsh

0: around first into second. It's a two-out, two-run double, and Newell Fonda ties the game at six in the bottom of the sixth. Clutch hit again from Josie Walsh. She has driven in RBIs number 39 and 40 on the season. And Josie Walsh will be pinch run here for by Kennedy Hoberman. That is just the sixth double of the year as well for Josie Walsh. We talked about her power. It has mainly come in the form of home runs. 11 home runs, now just six doubles, and now her RBI total is up to 40. Newell Fonda has tied the game here in the bottom of the sixth at six runs apiece. As a pinch runner comes in for Newell Fonda at second and Kennedy Hoberman. And now the second baseman, Bailey Monernock, will bat. She's 2-for-3. And a base hit away from putting the pressure on Galen Catholic at the top of the seventh inning. What a ball game this has been here in Fonda. As Galen Catholic has given the eighth-ranked Mustangs all they could ask for. First pitch to Monernock. Rolls to the plate and blocked by Walsenbach. It's ball one. One ball and no strikes to Monernock. 2-for-3. Base hit in the third. Base hit in the fifth. Grounded out in the first. 1-0 from Paulson to the pitch. Strike called outer edge, and the count is even at one ball and one strike. Worth noting, Galen's going to have 4, 5, and 6 hit in the top of the seventh inning, starting with Kennedy Sitzman, who's been great today. 1-1 to Monernock at the pitch. Cut on and missed for strike two. One ball and two strikes. Paulson a pitch away from getting the bats back up, trying to score a run and put the pressure back on the Mustangs in the bottom of the inning. Score is tied at six. Bottom of the sixth. Runner on second for Newell Fonda. The 1-2 pitch to Monernock. A ground ball softly hit up the middle. Knocked down to the backhand by Paulson. Her throw to first is in time for the third out of the inning. But Newell Fonda has tied the game on a clutch. Two-out, two-run double by Josie Walsh. And we go now to the top of the seventh inning. Tied at six. Postseason softball doesn't get any better than this. We'll be back with more from Fonda here on KLEM.
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3: Score is tied at 6 going to the top of the 7th inning. Kennedy Sitzman swings at the first pitch, pops it up in foul ground up the left field line, and it falls off of the glove of the third baseman, Michaela Hansen. It is a strike on a foul ball, and the count is 0-1. Score is tied at 6. The winner plays Friday night against either North Union or Bishop Garrigan. Their game starts in about 45 minutes at North Union. Here's the 0-1 to Sitzman. That ball is in there for a strike on the inside corner, and the count is 0-2. Sitzman, Walshenbach, and Schmidt. That's a good part of the order to try and break the tie, and the 0-2 is swung at and missed for strike 3. Kennedy Sitzman goes down on strikes for the first out of the 7th inning, and that'll bring up the Galen catcher in Hallie Walshenbach.
4: Catcher number 15,
3: Hallie Walshenbach. 2 for 3. Base hit to lead off the 5th inning. First pitch to Hallie is a ball upstairs, one ball and no strikes. James went down in order in the 6th, and now Ellie Sievers finally settling in. She has retired the last 6 Jays in a row. 1-0 pitch upstairs, 2 balls and no strikes here to Walshenbach. Score is tied at 6. Top half of inning number 7 as Galen Catholic tries to pull off a massive upset here in Region 6. 2-0 pitch, strike called inside corner at the knees, and it is 2-1. Newell Fonda will have their 6, 7, and 8 hitters in the bottom of the 7th. 2-1 to Walshenbach. She rips a ground ball foul up the third baseline, and the count is 2-2. As Michaela Hansen went after that foul ball, came up a little limping on the play, trying to stretch it out. Stretch out the right leg that went into a stretch position. 2-2 count here to Walshenbach in the pitch. Hallie swings and misses for strike 3. Boy, Ellie Sievers had not been a strikeout pitcher all game. Just one of them through the first 6 innings, and now has back-to-back here to start the 7th. And with 2 outs in the inning, it will be the second baseman in Ayla Schmidt to bat. Score tied at 6. First pitch to Schmidt is fouled back, and the count is 0-1. Galen Catholic and Newell Fonda tied at 6 in a regional quarterfinal. Winner plays either North Union or Bishop Garrigan coming up Friday night in the region semis. 0-1 here to Ayla Schmidt. The pitch from Sievers. It is upstairs. 1 ball and 1 strike. Schmidt, a base hit in the 3rd. She is 1-for-3 in this game. The 1-1 from Sievers. Schmidt grounds it softly back to the circle. It's played by Sievers. Her throw to first is in time for out number 3. Jays go down in order. Ellie Sievers has retired 8 in a row. And here we go to the bottom of the 7th inning. Newell Fonda wins this game and knocks the Jays out with a run. We'll be back with the bottom of the 7th in just a moment on KLEM Lamar's.
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3: Now, here we go. Bottom of the seventh. Galen Catholic and eighth-ranked Newell Fonda are tied at six in a winner-go-home regional quarterfinal contest. The winner plays either North Union or Bishop Garrigan Friday night, and Newell Fonda needs one run. Galen needs three outs to get back up in extra innings. Vienna Wingert, the designated player, will lead things off for Newell Fonda, 6, 7, and 8 for the Mustangs. First pitch to Wingert, and she grounds one softly up the third baseline and foul. The count is 0-1. Wingert's 1 for 3, but she's reached base all three times she's come up to bat. She has reached twice on fielder's choices. One of them had an error involved. Wingert had a base hit in the second inning. She scored the first run for Newell Fonda. 0-1 to Wingert, and the pitch is upstairs. One ball and one strike. Galen Catholic and 8th-ranked Newell Fonda are knotted up at 6. Here in the bottom of the 7th inning, here's the 1-1 to Wingert. Swing and a miss, strike 2. One ball and two strikes. As Vienna Wingert tries to spark the winning bottom of the 7th inning for Newell Fonda. 1-2 from Paulson. The pitch is lined hard toward left center field. That is over the head of Grace Kellen, and one hops the fence. Wingert around first. She's into second, standing up. And Newell Fonda's walk-off bid has started with a leadoff double off of the bat of Vienna Wingert. Her third two-base hit of the season. And Newell Fonda's winning run is halfway home. As they will bring in Danica Meyer once again, it looks like. No, never mind. Danica Meyer, the flex player, will not come in. The Mustangs are going to bring in a pinch runner, I believe. Talking about Elliot Hamilton, and it will be Elliot Hamilton to run at second base. She represents the winning run for Newell Fonda after a double one-hop defense in center from Vienna Wingert. And the Jays might want to be thanking their lucky stars anyway, because that ball was about 5 feet away from clearing that fence in left center. So here's Michaela Hansen. Nobody out. Winning run at second for Newell Fonda. The season-ending run for the Jays. Galen needs three crucial outs without allowing a run to get back up in the eighth. First pitch here to Hansen is a strike outside half, and the count is 0-1. Hansen is 1 for 3 with a run scored and a base hit in the second inning. Reached on a fielder's choice in the fifth. 0-1 here to Hansen. Paulson rocks and deals. Pitch shows bunt. Fouls it back, and it's 0-2. So that might take the bunt out of the equation, although if Newell Fonda is really desperate, they'd go after it and still try to bunt with two strikes. Depends on how Coach Permanent Hinders, the co-head coaches for Newell Fonda, want to play this one. Winning run at second, 0-2 from Paulson. The pitch off the plate outside. One ball and two strikes. With the score tied at 6 in a regional quarterfinal. Winner plays Friday night in the region semis. Count is 1-2 to Hansen, and the pitch is grounded through the left side. Base hit left field. Hamilton around third. Now is held up. She is held up, and on to second base goes Michaela Hansen on the throw to the infield. So the ball game continues a little bit longer. Second and third, nobody out. The run at second matters zip, zilch, nada to Galen and to Newell Fonda. It's the run at third that matters most. And now time is called as Tony Kirkvliet, Galen head coach, out of the dugout. I would have to imagine he's going to bring the outfield in as well. I would have to imagine Paige Erickson will be intentionally walked here. Not necessarily due to a threat, but just because it would put the force play on at home. That's just my guess. Not saying that's the right way or the wrong way by any means, but that would be how I guess.

0: Coach Kirk Fleet will play this and then kind of roll your luck with the 9-1 and 2 batters. Yep, they are going to intentionally walk Paige Erickson, so that will load the bases. And so Paige Erickson is intentionally walked to load the bases. That's a smart play. I would do that in that scenario regardless of the batter. And now the outfield will play in as well. And the catcher, Miley Hinders, will bat. So here we go. The game on this play. Nobody out. Bases loaded. There's a force at home. And if Miley Hinders gets the ball down to the outfield, Mustangs walk it off. First pitch to Hinders. Grounds it weakly back up the middle. Paulson takes. Gets the... No! The ball is thrown wide of Walshenbach. And the run scores. Hamilton walks it off in the bottom of the seventh inning. An errant throw from Paulson to home plate will score Elliott Hamilton. And the ball game is over here in the bottom of the seventh inning as Newell Fonda comes from behind. They were trailing as much as 6-3. And they end up winning this one by a final of 7-6. What a ball game. And the eighth-ranked Newell Fonda Mustangs advance on into a regional semifinal that will be played Friday night at 7 o'clock. We will take a break and come back with our post-game coverage here from Fonda as Galen Catholic season comes to an end by a final of 7-6. Back with more post-game coverage here in just a moment. Stay tuned. 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
0: And we welcome you back one final time here to Fonda as Galen Catholic

0: season comes to an end in dramatic fashion. Eighth-ranked Newell Fonda walks the Jays off and knocks them out of the postseason by a final score of 7-6 tonight on the road here in Fonda. Daniel Versteeg with you here on KLEM as our postgame coverage gets going. As Galen Catholic ends their season with an overall record of 14-11, Newell Fonda improves to 22-11. And they will get a chance to play Friday against either North Union or Bishop Garrigan. They'll start in about a half an hour. Well, there are some hugs and tears down on the field for Galen Catholic. A couple of seniors that will be graduating from this team, Grace Kellen and Isabel Lammers, saying their goodbyes to softball. And well, certainly a great effort. Those two have left everything on the field and then some. A tough outcome for those two as they end the season here against a very good Newell Fonda squad. Came up just one run short. The Jays got off and going right away. Three runs, top of the first inning. Lead off or a one-out double by Kennedy Paulson got it started. Kennedy Sitzman broke the single-season home run record with her ninth big fly. Two-run shot made it 3-0. Newell Fonda responded with three in the bottom of the second. That tied the game. Then the Jays continued the onslaught with a run in the third. Two more in the fourth. The two in the fourth coming on home runs by Isabel Lammers made it 6-3. Newell Fonda put one run back in the bottom of the fourth inning. Nothing going in the fifth and the top of the sixth. Then a clutch, two-out double. Scoring two runs at the bottom of the sixth, tied the game going into the seventh, and then Newell Fonda ends up walking it off. With the bases loaded, nobody out, a little dribbler out in front of the plate, and Miley Hinders comes in to score. Elliot Hamilton comes in to score off of Miley Hinders' swing, and that made it 7-6. The winning pitcher is Ellie Sievers, improves to 14-4 on the season, goes seven innings, allows 11 hits, six runs, no walks, struck out three. While Galen Catholic pitcher Kennedy Paulson gets the loss, she drops to 14-9, goes six innings, allows 14 hits, seven runs, five of them earned. She walked three and struck out one. Tough loss here for Galen Catholic tonight as they fall to Newell Fonda by a score of 7-6, and the season comes to an end just a little bit too early for Galen's liking, especially with how things went early on. The Jays end up falling to 14-11 overall. So Galen Catholic once again graduates a couple of great seniors. Grace Kellen and Isabel Lammers conclude their time as Galen Catholic Jays. They'll be off to college here very soon. Again, your final score, Galen Catholic falls to 8th-ranked Newell Fonda, 7-6. Our postseason coverage continues throughout the remainder of the week. Coming up tomorrow, we'll be in Spencer. The Lamar's Community Softball team opens their postseason against the Spencer Tigers. Coverage will start at 6:45 from Spencer here on KLEM. And Friday, we'll be in Orange City. Lamar's Community Baseball takes on MOC Floyd Valley. Same deal there. 6:45 pregame, 7 o'clock first pitch right here on KLEM. Until then, we will say so long. Congratulations to the Galen Catholic softball team on an outstanding season. That'll do it from Fonda. And our broadcast concludes right here on KLEM Lamar's. Good evening, everyone.
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2: Fox News, I'm Tom Graham. President Trump says the ceasefire with Iran is over. CENTCOM announcing another round of strikes after claiming Tehran attacked international commercial vessels.
3: For a second consecutive night, U.S. forces are carrying out airstrikes inside Iran. This is something that President Trump said earlier here at a NATO summit in Ankara, Turkey, that would probably happen in response to Iran targeting those three commercial vessels in the Strait of Hormuz.
2: Fox's Lucas Tomlinson. Kentucky Governor Andy Beshear wants an update on Senator Mitch McConnell's health. Republican has been hospitalized for weeks.
4: Since McConnell was admitted to a hospital in mid-June after being found unconscious at his home, few specifics have been given by the senator's staff on his current condition. A spokesperson confirmed he is still in the hospital and working with his staff on legislation.
2: Fox's Grinnell Scott, America's listening to Fox News.

0: It's time for a Plymouth County Fair Royalty Preview brought to you in part by Gretkin Family Eye Care, MRK Insurance, and Get Branded 360. Today I'll be talking with Tristan Sitzman. Tristan, tell everyone a little bit about yourself.
1: Hi, my name's Tristan Sitzman. I'm the 17-year-old son of Jeremy and Jackie Sitzman. I attend Galen Catholic High School, and I will be a senior this fall.
0: Tell us about the 4-H Club or FFA chapter that you'll be representing and how many years you've been a member.
1: Sure. I'll be representing the Grant Clever Clovers 4-H Club, and I've been a member for 8 years.
0: I know that you're a very active teenager. What activities, sports, or work keep you busy?
1: I'm involved with cross country, basketball, track, student council, and I also work on the farm and mow for my dad.
0: What are some skills that you've learned from 4-H and FFA, and how will you use those to help you in the future?
1: Some skills I've learned are leadership, confidence, and responsibility, and these will help me going forward by encouraging me to try new things and step out of my comfort zone.
0: Tell me about some of the projects you plan to bring to the Plymouth County Fair and some of the activities you'll be involved with.
1: I'm planning to exhibit my crossbred steer, and I'll be helping out with a 4-H food stand.
0: Great. What are some honors or awards that you've received over the years?
1: I have received Honor Roll, Grand Champion Market Beef, Grand Champion Photography, and Grand Champion Showmanship.
0: We all love the Plymouth County Fair. 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
1: Hi, this is Tristan Sitzman. One of my favorite events at the Plymouth County Fair is the figure eight racing held on Sunday, August 2nd at 7 p.m. at the grandstands.
0: Thank you so much. I've enjoyed visiting with Tristan Sitzman, a 2026 Plymouth County Fair Royalty candidate. This has been a Plymouth County Fair Royalty Preview brought to you in part by Egg Optimus and Big Sioux Seed, Lamar's FFA Alumni Association, and Sitzman Construction. The crowning of the 2026 Fair King and Queen will take place Wednesday night, July 29th at the Plymouth County Fair.
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1: Another round. I'm Lee Silicera, Fox News. U.S. Central Command confirming a second round of strikes on targets in Iran.
2: This is something that President Trump said earlier here at a NATO summit in Ankara, Turkey, that would probably happen in response to Iran targeting those three commercial vessels in the Strait of Hormuz. President Trump saying earlier today.
3: The National Weather Service in Sioux Falls has issued a severe thunderstorm warning for southwestern Cherokee County in northwestern Iowa, northeastern Woodbury County in west central Iowa, southeastern Plymouth County in northwestern Iowa, northwestern Ida County in west central Iowa, until 5:45 p.m. At 5:01 p.m., a severe thunderstorm was located over Pearson, or 22 miles southeast of Lamar's, moving east at 15 miles an hour. Hazard, ping pong ball size hail and 60 miles an hour wind gusts. Source, radar indicated. Impact, people and animals outdoors will be injured. Expect hail damage to roofs, siding, windows, and vehicles. Expect wind damage to roofs, siding, and trees. This severe thunderstorm will be near Correctionville, Pearson, and Washtenaw around 5:05 p.m. Cushing around 5:20 p.m. For your protection, move.

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2: I'm Sean Power reporting. During the Lamar City Council meeting yesterday afternoon, the council approved establishing a public hearing concerning potentially increasing speed limits in four areas in city limits. The changes come after Iowa Governor Kim Reynolds signed Senate File 378 into law on June 1st, which raised the state's default speed limit on most two-lane highways and roads from 55 to 60 miles per hour, effective as of July 1st. In Lamar's, four areas that are currently set at 55 miles per hour will potentially be raised to 60 miles per hour, including on Lincoln Avenue Southeast from the South Corporation Line to C-38, on 7th Avenue Southeast to K-49, on 12th Street Southeast and C-30 past 14th Avenue Southeast, and on Key Avenue from both the North and South Corporation Lines. The hearing is scheduled to take place on Tuesday, July 21st at noon during the council's next scheduled meeting. If approved, the new limits would become effective as soon as new signs are placed. The Plymouth County Board of Supervisors held a regularly scheduled meeting yesterday morning inside of the Plymouth County Courthouse. During the meeting, outgoing County Veterans Affairs Director Jim Jones introduced his successor in the position, Nick Hansen. Hansen has been a member of the Plymouth County Sheriff's Office for 3 years and previously served in the Army National Guard for 14 years. Jones also stated during the meeting that the name of the office would possibly change from Veterans Affairs to Veterans Services to avoid confusion with the Federal Department of Veterans Affairs. Other agenda items covered during the meeting included a public hearing concerning vacating part of a road right-of-way in Seney, a quarterly report from the County Recorder's Office, and amending the county's burial assistance allocation policy to better match surrounding counties in the area. The next scheduled meeting of the board will take place next Tuesday, July 14th at 9:30 a.m. The Clay County Republican Party will not actively support the re-election of a Republican who's seeking re-election because Barry Anderson, chair of the Clay County Board of Supervisors, has endorsed Democrat Rob Sands' bid for governor. Anderson says he supported Republican Congressman Randy Feenstra in the party's primary for governor.
3: I thought Randy was the type of person that could kind of bring people together, bring them in the middle. That didn't work out that way. Then out of the blue, I get a call from a friend of mine, Dave Mulbauer, and he said that he was going to be a running mate to Rob Sands. And so that is kind of where this all started.
2: Mulbauer, a Carroll County supervisor, serves with Anderson on a statewide board. Last month, Anderson's name was on the list of over 100 Republicans who've endorsed Sand. Clay County GOP Chairman Tyler Herrig says he immediately started getting calls about it. The county's central committee held a meeting and issued a statement saying the party would not actively support Anderson's bid for re-election.
4: Barry Anderson's been a friend to many people in Clay County and has served in public office for a long time, you know. This isn't anything personal. However, when a Republican elected official publicly endorses the Democrat candidate for governor and chooses not to retract or clarify that endorsement, the Republican Party has an obligation to be clear with our voters.
2: Herring says the county party exists to support Republican candidates and Republican principles.
4: We believe our voters expect us to stand behind those principles consistently. We appreciate Barry's years of service, but this endorsement represents a fundamental disagreement about the direction of the state.
2: Anderson won a five-way GOP primary on June 2nd, and the county party is not seeking his removal from the general election ballot. Anderson says he understands the party has a job to do, and he does not view the county party statement as a personal insult.
3: I appreciate their position, but I also know that when we go to the state house, we have to have people that we can get together with, meet in the middle, and it seems like we're getting pretty divided in things. I look at this as an opportunity.
2: Sands says he appreciates Anderson for sticking his neck out and endorsing the Sand Mulbauer ticket.
5: Barry is a public servant first. I mean, I'm a big believer in the idea that you ought to be focused on public service first and partisanship second.
2: Sand calls Anderson and the other registered Republicans who've endorsed him Republicans. And that's a look at your local news. I'm Sean Power.
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1: On the obituary report, Viola Vi Schrader, 92, of Lamars, passed away on Tuesday, June 30th at Floyd Valley Healthcare. Mass of Christian burial will take place on Thursday, July 9th at 11 a.m. at All Saints Catholic Parish, St. James Church in Lamars. Burial will be at St. Catherine Catholic Cemetery in Owens. Visitation with family present will be from 10 a.m. until service time and following the service during a time of lunch and fellowship, all at St. James Catholic Church. Arrangements are with the Rexwinkle Funeral Home in Lamars, and expressions of sympathy can be extended to the family through the Rexwinkle website. That's services for Viola Vi Schrader, 92, of Lamars. Sandra Sandy Curry, 86, of Lamars, passed away on Sunday, July 5th at Floyd Valley Healthcare in Lamars. The funeral service will be held on Friday, July 10th at 11 a.m. at St. John's Lutheran Church in Lamars. Burial will follow at Silver Ridge Cemetery in rural Ponca, Iowa. Visitation with the family present will begin at 5 p.m., with the prayer service starting at 7 p.m. on Thursday, July 9th at the Rexwinkle Funeral Home in Lamars. Visitations will resume 1 hour prior to the service at the church on Friday. In lieu of flowers, memorials are preferred to St. John's Lutheran Church. That services for Sandra Sandy Curry, 86, of Lamars. You can find obituary information on our website at KLEM1410.com.
2: Radio Iowa, I'm Dar Danielson. The Iowa Department of Health and Human Services today confirmed the first case of measles this year. Information from the department says a vaccinated adult from Central Iowa acquired measles during an international trip. The state has identified 20 locations the infected person visited in Central Iowa between July 1st and July 5th. You can see that list at radioiowa.com. Waukee police say two local men pulled from a car that went into a pond on the northwest side of the city Tuesday have died. Firefighters rescued 43-year-old Titus Wanjala and 23-year-old River Cropper from the submerged car after witnesses reported seeing the vehicle enter the pond around 4 p.m. and no one came out. Police are still trying to determine what caused him to drive into that pond. State officials and financial supporters will be hosting an event this fall in the Iowa Capitol grounds to mark the 250th anniversary of America's independence. Governor Kim Reynolds says America's Harvest Festival on October 24th will showcase how Iowa agriculture has helped shape the nation.
3: The people, innovations, and agricultural achievements that have made our state essential to the country's independence, strength, and prosperity.
2: There'll be historical reenactments, live music, and vendors selling Iowa products and food during the event. Algona is one of the first cities to take advantage of a new state law that took effect last week, allowing cities to periodically create social districts where alcoholic beverages may be consumed outdoors in public spaces. It'll be used for this weekend's annual Founders Day celebration in Algona. City Administrator Jacob Jaden says people cannot bring their own alcohol into the area and they must buy the beverages from approved vendors. The designated social district applies to public spaces like sidewalks, streets, and parks. 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Stay tuned. There's more straight ahead.
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2: The governor today added Hamilton County to the list of state disaster areas from the severe weather there on June 29th. The disaster proclamation opens up the individual assistance program and disaster case advocacy program for those in Hamilton County who meet the requirements. The Corps Human Rights Commission wants the city to end its cooperation with ICE agents and go against the state law to make it a sanctuary city. Joshua Telka.

0: is an organizer for local activists who have pushed the move for years. He says the law is unjust and Decora must resist it.
1: Overwhelmingly, in our communities in Iowa, ICE is getting people through our jails, and so that is the method in which we get them out of our communities.
0: Decora's city council voted down a similar ordinance last fall. Iowa Senator Chuck Grassley says speculative reports that his colleague Mitch McConnell is in a coma were handled by two Republican leaders who said they had conversations with the former Senate Republican leader. McConnell's been hospitalized since mid-June. Grassley says he deserves whatever space he needs in order to recover.
2: I'll leave it up to the people of Kentucky to make a determination whether or not he's delivered enough information.
0: McConnell's now in his seventh term in the Senate, but he is not seeking re-election. Radio Iowa.
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4: Taking a look now at the weather forecast, 70% chance of showers and thunderstorms this evening. We'll see a low 65. Clouds will decrease tomorrow, Thursday, high of 85. Then increase in cloudiness for Thursday night, low 62. Partly sunny for Friday with a high of 85, low near 65 for Friday night. Coming up for the weekend, Saturday, mostly sunny with a high near 88. Sunday, mostly sunny at 90. Monday, sunny at 92. And by Tuesday, we're back up to the mid-90s for the temperatures. That's weather and news. We'll have sports coming away next.
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7: With this KLEM Sports Update for this Wednesday, July 8th, I'm KLEM Sports Director Daniel Verstag. Well, let's take a look at the sports action from yesterday on the KLEM Sports Scores and Results page. It was district semifinal baseball taking place across the state of Iowa. And locally, here are some of the results that matter to you. In Class 1A, District 1, the sixth-ranked team of the state, Remsen St. Mary's, they opened their postseason with a dominant victory, a 9-0 win over South O'Brien, as the Hawks combined three pitchers for a two-hit shutout. Dalton Klein was one of them. He pitched four innings, allowed a hit, no runs, and struck out six batters. Titan Waldschmidt, two innings, a hit, no runs. He struck out four. And Brody Penning pitched the last inning. He allowed no hits, no runs.
8: The National Weather Service has issued severe thunderstorm watch number 473, effective until midnight Thursday. This watch includes the following counties in Iowa, Cherokee, Ida, Monona, and Woodbury, and the following counties in Nebraska, Burt, Dakota, and Thurston. Remember, a severe thunderstorm watch means the conditions are favorable for the development of severe weather, including large hail and damaging winds in and close to the watch area. While severe weather may not be imminent, persons should remain alert for rapidly changing weather conditions and listen for later statements and possible warnings. Stay tuned to NOAA Weather Radio, commercial radio and television outlets, or internet sources for the latest severe weather information.
7: Woodbine defeated Arweva 12-2 in five innings. Then over to Class 1A District 4, and that's where we have a couple more Plymouth County baseball teams. One of them right here in Lamar's. Gatlin Catholic, the top seed. They advanced past Woodbury Central in a high-scoring affair last night in Lamar's by a score of 14-7. The Jays, though, were down.

0: down 2-0 going into the bottom of the third inning. They had really not done very well the first 2.5 innings. Galen Catholic head coach TJ Britton let the guys know that. Well, they responded in kind.
1: When they came off there after the third, defensively after the third, I just said, fellas, you know, they sucked the momentum out of the baseball diamond. It's gone. You know, they have it. And I said, honestly, I didn't think we could have played any worse to that point, and that's a credit to them probably. But I told them, hey, we have nothing to lose at this point. We're a good ball club. I actually said to them, if we're good at anything, it's scoring runs. So let's go score some runs for our pitcher. And that's exactly what we did right there.
0: Yeah, they certainly scored runs after that pep talk. Galen Catholic put up 5 runs in the bottom of the third, 6 runs in the bottom of the fourth, 2 in the fifth, and 1 more for good measure in the sixth inning to beat Woodbury Central 14-7. The Jays were the beneficiary of a ton of free passes. They were walked 12 times and hit by a pitch 4 times, so 16 free bases. They only had 4 hits to get their 14 runs, but they were big hits as well. Mason Pitts had one of the big hits. He went 1-for-4 with a triple. That triple came with the bases loaded. He drove in all 3 runs that were left on the bases there. Dane Lehman went 2-for-3. His 2 hits drove in a total of 2 runs for Galen Catholic as they advanced to the district final for the 6th year in a row. Very impressive showing for the Jays, and they'll be taking on the number 2 seed out of Class 1A District 4. That'd be the Kingsley Pearson Panthers, who shut out Newell Fonda in convincing fashion at Stevens Field in Kingsley last night by a score of 8-0. The Panthers got a great pitching performance. There's a constant theme with a lot of these district semis from the listening area of good pitching last night. Easton Nissen was part of it. He went 5 2/3, allowed a hit, no runs, and struck out 7. John Leakley went the last inning in a third. He allowed 2 hits, no runs, and struck out 4. Nissen was also good with the bat in his hands. He went 2-for-4 with 2 RBIs. Jack Seglum went 2-for-3 with a double and 2 RBIs. And Landon Howe went 2-for-4 with a run scored. He also, his 2 hits were a double and a triple. So Kingsley Pearson will be in Lamar's on Saturday to take on Galen Catholic in the district final. The adjoining district there in Class 1A, that's District 3, saw 5th-ranked Newman Catholic open their postseason run with a 6-2 win over the West Hancock Eagles. And Lake Mills, they advance on against Bishop Garrigan, defeating the Golden Bears by a score of 5-4. Then in Class 2A district semifinal competition, in Hinton, the Blackhawks got going later than anticipated due to a longer game prior to them, but they were still off and rolling right away. They scored 3 runs in the first inning, 4 runs later on in the 6th, and the Blackhawks defeated Boyden Hall Rock Valley in convincing fashion by a score of 7-0, as it was a 2-man game, really, from the get-go. Carver DeGroat and Logan Kempema. DeGroat went 3-for-3 with 3 RBIs. He then came in relief, pitched the final 2 innings, allowing no hits, no runs, and striking out 3 batters. Logan Kempema went 2-for-3 with 2 runs. They combined for 5 of the 6 hits for him.
2: The National Weather Service in Sioux Falls has issued a severe thunderstorm warning for East Central Woodbury County in West Central Iowa, West Central Ida County in West Central Iowa, until 6:30 p.m. At 5:24 p.m., a severe thunderstorm was located over Correctionville, or 19 miles northwest of Ida Grove, moving southeast at 15 miles an hour. Hazard, 60 miles an hour wind gusts and quarter-size hail. Source, radar indicated. Impact, hail damage to vehicles is expected. Expect wind damage to roofs, siding, and trees. This severe thunderstorm will be near Infant around 5:30 p.m. For your protection, move to an interior room on the lowest floor of a building. To report severe weather, contact your nearest law enforcement agency. They will send a report to the National Weather Service office in Sioux Falls. Repeating, a severe thunderstorm warning has been issued until 6:30 p.m. for the following counties in Iowa, Ida, and Woodbury.
0: Stars community competing in their regular season finale at home against the future MRAC member, the Lewis Central Titans. And the Titans had no problem downing the Bulldogs in five innings, a score of 19-1 in favor of Lewis Central. As Lamars was able to get their run off of the bat of Ben Regenitter, he went 1-for-2 with an RBI, scoring

0: Brett McGinnis, who went 1-for-2, and Isaiah Tolson had a hit in the contest. His only hit was a double. The rest of the MRAC baseball scoreboard from last night, Council Bluffs Abe Lincoln fell to Lamar's first-round opponent. That's 8th-ranked MOC Floyd Valley, 7-1. Bishop Heelan defeated Denison Schleswig, 9-4. Glenwood rolled past Council Bluffs Thomas Jefferson, 14-2 in 5 innings. And Sioux City West beat Sioux Center, 9-3. You can check out all of those scores from baseball action, both postseason and regular season, and a few softball regular season scores from the MRAC. They're on our website right now at KLEM1410.com. And now let's get you caught up on the sports action around the area today. We will start with the result from Fonda today in Class 1A Region 6. The Galen Catholic softball team saw their season come to an end to 8th-ranked Newell Fonda by a final score of 7-6. Jays end the season at 14-11. Two home runs really sparked the Galen offense. Kennedy Sitzman's 9th home run of the season set a new single-season school record, breaking Kayla Hadding's mark from 2009. That came in the first inning. Jays were up 3-0 at the end of the first. Then were tied at 3, scored 3 runs over the next couple of innings, and led it, 6-3 going into the bottom of the 4th inning, and they got 2 runs in the 4th on a 2-run homer off the bat of Isabel Lammers. Newell Fonda kept working, though. They scored 1 run in the 4th to make it 6-4, 2 runs in the 6th to make it 6-6. Before ultimately walking it off in the bottom of the 7th inning, and Galen Catholic season comes to an end by a final of 7-6. We'll have a full recap of that game with some sound and reaction coming up tomorrow on our KLEM Sports Updates. The other contest going on in Class 1A Region 6, this one's ongoing in Remsen. We do not have a final yet. Remsen St. Mary's playing host to George Little Rock. Kingsley Pearson hosting GTRA. That one getting started a little bit earlier in Kingsley as well at 6 o'clock. In Class 1A Region 4, Akron Westfield is in action at St. Albert. That game should be getting started very soon if it hasn't already in Council Bluffs. Coon Rapids Baird at West Monona, Woodbine at Griswold, Glidden Ralston is at Woodbury Central. Then in Class 2A Region 6, MMCRU is at Boyden Hall Rock Valley, West Sioux is at West Lyon, Central Lyon is at Hinton, that game also starting at 6 tonight, and Emmitsburg is at Sioux Central. We'll have all those scores for you coming up this evening here on our KLEM website, KLEM1410.com. 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But again, the result from this afternoon, Galen Catholic falls to Newell Fonda in a regional softball quarterfinal by a final of 7-6. Well, this has been your Wednesday KLEM Sports Update. I'm Sports Director Daniel Versteg.
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3: This is Sports on Radio Iowa. I'm Todd Kim. Iowa State coach Jimmy Rogers is confident he's put together a competitive roster for the upcoming season. After spending 1 year at Washington State, Rogers rebuilt the Cyclone roster after Matt Campbell left to take the job at Penn State. It's his second straight roster rebuild.
4: Both scenarios completely different, very similar in the amount of players, but I would say more than anything, be true to who you are. Stay committed to what got you to that spot, and that's always been about finding the right people that fit the fiber of what you want to be. I did that in the coaching staff this time, and I did that in the players, and I'm really excited about the type of players and their willingness to come in and work and to buy into something bigger than themselves.
3: He made his comments at Big 12 Football Media Days in suburban Dallas. Rogers named Jalen Rayner as the Cyclone starting quarterback heading into fall camp. He transferred to ISU from Arkansas State. Iowa State opens the season at home September 5th against Southeast Missouri. Northern Iowa football coach Todd Stepsis says summer workouts help build momentum into preseason camp, especially for players coming off an injury. The Panthers are in the second half of summer workouts as they look to improve upon last season's 3-9 record.
5: The thing I love about the summer is it does back right up to the season. And so you can make up a ton of ground. So let's say maybe I was injured or wasn't full go in the spring or in the winter, but I'm fully cleared, ready to go in the summer. I can make up a ton of ground in that 8 or 9 weeks.
3: UNI opens the season at home September 5th against Eastern Washington. To baseball, the Iowa Cubs scored 3 runs in the second and held off St. Paul 3-1 in Des Moines this afternoon. Midwest League, there was one final in. Cedar Rapids beat South Bend 3-2 tonight. The Quad Cities host Peoria. 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
1: News. I'm John Saucier. U.S. Central Command says they are resuming strikes now in Iran after both sides traded fire last night. The White House accuses Iran of targeting ships transiting the Strait of Hormuz. Well, during remarks in Milwaukee about the Trump administration's fraud crackdown, Vice President J.D. Vance was asked about the current status of the Iran conflict.
2: They were good. They were well behaved for about a week, but then they started shooting at ships. So the deal is very simple. If they shoot at ships, we're going to knock the hell out of them, and it's that simple, and that's the basic way it's going to work.
1: On Truth Social, President Trump writes, this is in retribution for yesterday's bombing of ships by Iran. If it happens again, it will get much worse. The president's on his way back from the NATO summit in Ankara, Turkey. White House Deputy Press Secretary Abigail Jackson on Fox says the president is going to stand up for American interests.
3: The president is never going to hesitate to give some tough love to our allies when needed. He won't back down to make sure our allies meet their spending commitments.
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National Weather Service in Sioux Falls has issued a severe thunderstorm warning for southeastern Woodbury County in west central Iowa, Ida County in west central Iowa, until 6:30 p.m. At 5:50 p.m., a severe thunderstorm was located near Island Grove, moving southeast at 25 miles an hour. Hazard, 60 miles an hour wind gusts and quarter-size hail. Source, radar indicated. Impact, hail damage to vehicles is expected. Expect wind damage to roofs, siding, and trees. This severe thunderstorm will be near Island Grove and Arthur around 5:55 p.m. For your protection, move to an interior room on the lowest floor of a building. To report severe weather, contact your nearest law enforcement agency. They will send a report to the National Weather Service office in Sioux Falls. Repeating, a severe thunderstorm warning has been issued until 6:30 p.m. for the following counties in Iowa, Ida, and Woodbury.

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1: Another round. I'm Lisa LaSera, Fox News. U.S. Central Command confirming a second round of strikes on targets in Iran.
2: This is something that President Trump said earlier here at a NATO summit in Ankara, Turkey, that would probably happen in response to Iran targeting those three commercial vessels in the Strait of Hormuz. President Trump saying earlier today the ceasefire with Iran is over, but he does not see the war restarting.
1: Fox's Lucas Tomlinson in Ankara, Turkey. CENTCOM posting on X, the United States is holding Iran accountable for recent unjustified aggression against commercial shipping and civilian crews freely navigating a vital international waterway. President Trump on his way back to Washington after the NATO summit in Turkey, where he met with the leader of Ukraine to discuss its defense against Russian attacks.
3: Ukraine's asked for years for a license to produce American Patriot interceptors. They're in short supply, but badly needed to counter Russian bombardments. At the NATO summit in Turkey, President Trump gave counterpart Vladimir

0: Mayor Zelensky what he wanted.
1: This way he can't complain that we're not giving him enough. It's a make him yourself. We haven't informed the company of that yet, but that'll work out all right. You know, I'm sure they'll be thrilled.
0: Despite a rough past relationship, President Trump praised President Zelensky and the Ukrainian people, adding he believes a deal to end the war is finally on the horizon.
2: Fox's Jonathan Savage in Turkey. A federal judge has ordered writer E. Jean Carroll be paid the $5.8 million that's been held in escrow since a jury found President Trump sexually abused and defamed her. Lawyers for the president have asked the court to block the payment while they appeal. Wall Street, the major indexes, ended the day mixed after President Trump raised doubts earlier today that the temporary ceasefire with Iran's over. The Dow lost 576. The Nasdaq added 51. The S&P minus 21. Oil prices rose, ending the day at about $72 a barrel. 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
2: Another courtroom roadblock against a Florida law aimed at controlling how race and gender policies are implemented in schools and businesses.
8: Florida's 2022 law called Stop Woke was intended to prevent employers and public school teachers from enforcing policies claiming a particular race or gender was either morally superior to others or that it was systemically oppressed. That law is once again ruled unconstitutional. A panel of the U.S. 11th Circuit Court of Appeals says Florida's argument that a state university employed professor's speech belonged to the state was violative of the First Amendment. The U.S. Supreme Court may next be asked to evaluate this law. In Miami, Eben Brown, Fox News.
2: The Labor Department is investigating fraudulent use of U.S. visas.
9: Labor Department Inspector General Anthony D'Esposito says investigators are probing visa use for alleged human trafficking schemes. He tells Maria Bartiromo of Fox Business they're looking at the use of H-1B visas that allow skilled foreign people to work in the U.S., and perm visas, the first step toward a green card.
10: We've already started to issue dozens of subpoenas. We are going to make sure that we track down every lead.
9: D'Esposito says it's not just hiring factory workers, but medical facilities and doctor's offices.
10: Much of the visa and the human trafficking that we see when it comes to this foreign labor is tied to cartels, is tied to transnational gangs.
9: Ginny Cosola, Fox News.
2: People who live near the building in Manhattan had buckled yesterday morning have been allowed to return to their homes. Crews work through the night to shore up the building, which is being converted from office space to luxury apartments. The cause of the structural issues remains under investigation. The renovation project is billed as the largest office to residential conversion in the city's history. I'm Lisa Lacera. This is Fox News.
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